0: Kristen Hillman told the Global Business Forum in Banff that she's been surprised to hear so many business leaders say in recent weeks that they expect things to settle out eventually. She told the forum that while Americans have deep respect for Canada, they are ultimately focused on their own self-interests.
1: We need to be able to count on our own resilience and not simply be viable in whatever sector it might be by virtue of the fact that we assume that a deep integration with US and Mexico is always going to be on the table for us.
0: Hillman says Canadians have long touted the deep integration between the two countries as a strength, but that message does not resonate with the White House right now, and businesses should act accordingly. This is the Canadian Press. In sports, Canada's Corey Connors and international teammate Nico Echevarria struggled in their four-ball match with the President's Cup in Chicago. The pair lost 4-3 in 15 holes to American duo Justin Thomas and Jackson Koivun. The United States leads the international team 3-2 after today's matches at the event, which puts the top American golfers against the best in the rest of the world, minus Europe. The Chicago White Sox are headed back to the playoffs, becoming the first team in big league history to return after back-to-back 100-loss seasons. They clinched no worse than an American League wildcard berth today with a 9-1 victory in Kansas City. NBA great Rob Piet has died at the age of 93. Piet was an imposing scorer and rebounder for the St. Louis Hawks and the winner of the NBA's first Most Valuable Player award. He led the Hawks to the 1958 title over the Boston Celtics. From the Canadian Press, I'm John Kennedy.
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3: Clear tonight with a low of 4 degrees. Tomorrow, sunshine and a high of 21. Clear and 9 tomorrow night. Saturday, sunny and 22 degrees. Mix of sun and cloud on Sunday with a high of 22.
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13: Here we go with a mega dose of intelligence for your health on the John Tesh program. I want to tell you that you don't need a life overhaul to get healthier. You just need 3 energy bursts a day. 3 bursts of energy. We're talking about things like running up a flight of stairs or power walking when you're late. You need 3 of those instances a day in which you reach a breathless zone for 1 minute. Now, the European Heart Journal studied nearly 100,000 people, huge study, and those who squeezed in 15 minutes of heart pumping activity per week significantly improved their health and longevity. That's because bursts of activity lower inflammation. The study subjects who incorporated breathless moments into their day had a 60% lower risk of dementia and diabetes and a 46% lower risk of early death from any cause. So remember, you need to get 3 energy bursts a day for 1 minute apiece. And I will too.
12: Intelligence for your life.
13: Coming up, I'm going to tell you about the latest wedding trend. Wedding guests placing bets on the ceremony and reception. Don't miss this.
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1: From the National Newsroom of the Canadian Press, I'm John Kennedy. The Defense Minister is downplaying the Prime Minister's comments about the prospect of U.S. military action in Canada.
2: Prime Minister Mark Carney told the New York Times the government has studied the possibility of U.S.-led military action in Canada. Carney refused to discuss in detail what that examination involved, but he suggested it would be irresponsible not to prepare for what he called extreme tail risk. A day later, Defense Minister David McGuinty says it's normal and that all militaries consider these kinds of risks. McGuinty says Canada and the United States have one of the most important military relationships in the world, having cooperated for decades to keep North America safe. Jason White, The Canadian Press.
1: Officials in Belleville, Ontario, say a shooting outside of a synagogue was a hate-motivated attack against the Jewish community. They say Constable Jeff Smith was injured and a 29-year-old gunman had opened fire with the intent of killing members of the Jewish community. Ontario Solicitor General Michael Kurzner spoke at a conference and condemned the violence.
3: A line of decency has been crossed in our province. A line of decency of having an individual act in such a hateful and anti-Semitic attack is unacceptable.
1: Belleville Police Chief Murray Rod says Constable Smith is on the long road to recovery and will have to undergo multiple surgeries related to serious head trauma. Family members in the UK described their grief in an Ontario court as Kenneth Law faced sentencing for selling potentially deadly substances online.
4: Law, a former Mississauga chef, pleaded guilty earlier this year to 14 counts of aiding suicide in Ontario. British cases are also being considered during sentencing, with families describing years of grief, trauma, and anger. One mother told the court she remains haunted by her daughter's final moments, while other relatives said their losses have left lasting emotional scars. An agreed statement of fact says Law shipped about 1,200 packages to people in more than 40 countries. Lawyers are expected to make submissions in November on what sentence he should receive. David Augustine, The Canadian Press, Toronto.
1: For a species that is on the critically endangered list, news of pregnancy of a lowland gorilla at the Wilder Institute Calgary Zoo is big news. The zoo announced today that Dossie, a 25-year-old female, is expecting a baby early in the new year. Zoo animal care manager Yana Swart says it's exciting.
5: It is a very important milestone, not only for the species as a whole, but also for our efforts here at the zoo. It is quite an exciting time for Dossie and for the troop, and little Okabe will have some playmates in the future.
1: The last baby gorilla born at the zoo was 3-year-old Okabe in 2023. This is the Canadian Press. In sports, the Chicago Cubs clinched their second straight postseason berth today with a 2-1 victory over the Miami Marlins. Pete Crow Armstrong joined the 40-40 club by stealing his 40th base. He also has a major league leading 45 home runs. Josh Jung and Corey Seager homered as Texas closed out its home schedule with a 3-1 win over the New York Mets. The win ensured the Rangers would remain at least tied for the AL West lead heading into the regular season's final weekend. Texas stopped a 3-game losing streak and moved a half a game ahead of Houston, which plays later tonight at the Athletics. The Atlanta Falcons look to rebound from a tough start to the season when they visit the Green Bay Packers to start week 3 of the NFL season. The Falcons are 0-2 and were thrashed 34-3 by Carolina in their season opener last week. Meanwhile, the Packers are 1-1 but needed overtime to win their week 2 showdown with the New York Jets. From the Canadian Press, I'm John Kennedy.
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6: Clear tonight with a low of 4 degrees. Tomorrow, sunshine and a high of 21. Clear and 9 tomorrow night. Saturday, sunny and 22 degrees. Mix of sun and cloud on Sunday with a high of 22.
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4: Going to lean into some relationship intel here on the John Tesh program, and it's a surprising factor that can often break up a relationship: having conflicting memories of key events. My memories are always that I was awesome. A recent study found that couples who recall past events differently, they end up having weaker relationships because they don't find the same details important. You know what I'm talking about here? For example, sociology professor Dr. Sarah Meekin says, you might think exchanging keys to your apartments is a significant relationship milestone, while your partner may just want you to feed their cat when they're away. So if you think something's important, say so. When it comes to relationship milestones, you want to be on the same page. I'll work on this myself. Promise.
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4: And coming up, if you're using a computer or a laptop and it has a webcam, somebody could be spying on you and you'd never know it. Have you heard about this? I'll explain how people are hacking different types of webcams, and then I'll tell you how to protect yourself from this.
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1: From the National Newsroom of the Canadian Press, I'm John Kennedy. A day after Prime Minister Mark Carney told a U.S. media outlet that his government has studied the possibility of a U.S.-led military action against Canada, Defense Minister David McGuinty says all militaries analyze those kinds of risks. Canadian Press reporter David Augustine has the details on McGuinty's statement.
2: McGuinty is downplaying the significance of comments Carney made to the New York Times on Wednesday, indicating Ottawa has examined the possibility of American military action. Carney told the New York Times he would not discuss in detail what that examination involved, but suggested it would be irresponsible not to prepare for what he called extreme tail risk. McGuinty says it's normal for a country to do that, but the government would not be going into any detail about what such an analysis entails.
1: McGuinty also says Canada and the United States have one of the most important military relationships in the world, having cooperated for decades to keep North America safe. An Ontario police chief says searching the shooter's electronic devices could yield more insights into his motives for attacking a synagogue on Sunday night. Belleville Police Chief Murray Rod confirmed it was a hate-motivated attack targeting the Jewish community during one of the Jewish holiest moments of the year. Rod says the shooter had multiple weapons, including significant amounts of ammunition, gasoline, and the motive to carry out an extended attack if he wasn't stopped by the two officers outside of the synagogue. Online flight tracker data shows Israeli Prime Minister Benjamin Netanyahu did fly through Canadian airspace today despite an international arrest warrant. Netanyahu flew over Canada on his way to the United Nations General Assembly in New York. The International Criminal Court issued Netanyahu's arrest warrant in 2024 for alleged war crimes in the Gaza Strip. Prime Minister Mark Carney has previously said Netanyahu would be arrested if he enters Canada. A former Canadian ambassador to the United States says businesses shouldn't bet on the cross-border relationship going back to normal. Kristen Hillman told the Global Business Forum in Banff that she's been surprised to hear so many business leaders say in recent weeks that they expect things to settle out eventually. She told the forum that while Americans have deep respect for Canada, they are ultimately focused on their own self-interests.
3: We need to be able to count on our own resilience and not simply be viable in whatever sector it might be by virtue of the fact that we assume that a deep integration with U.S. and Mexico is always going to be on the table for us.
1: Hillman says Canadians have long touted the deep integration between the two countries as a strength, but that message does not resonate with the White House right now, and businesses should act accordingly. This is the Canadian Press. In sports, the Chicago Cubs clinched their second straight postseason berth today with a 2-1 victory over the Miami Marlins. Pete Crow Armstrong joined the 40-40 club by stealing his 40th base. He also has a major league leading 45 home runs. Josh Jung and Corey Seager homered as Texas closed out its home schedule with a 3-1 win over the New York Mets. The win ensured the Rangers would remain at least tied for the AL West lead heading into the regular season's final weekend. Texas stopped a three-game losing streak and moved a half a game ahead of Houston, which plays later tonight at the Athletics. The Atlanta Falcons look to rebound from a tough start to the season when they visit the Green Bay Packers to start week three of the NFL season. The Falcons are 0-2 and were thrashed 34-3 by Carolina in their season opener last week. Meanwhile, the Packers are 1-1 but needed overtime to win their week two showdown with the New York Jets. From the Canadian Press, I'm John Kennedy.
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4: Clear tonight with a low of 4 degrees. Tomorrow, sunshine and a high of 21. Clear and 9 tomorrow night. Saturday, sunny and 22 degrees. Mix of sun and cloud on Sunday with a high of 22.
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15: Time to turn back the clock with some nostalgia here on the John Tesh Radio Show. You know those claw machines? The ones that are in arcades or pizza places? Places I used to hang out as a kid on Long Island. They used to be the ultimate frustration. You put in your money, you watch the claw grab a stuffed animal, and then it inevitably drops the toy at the last second. Well, check it out. This will be a conversation starter for you. Claw machines are having a major comeback. But there's one big difference. You might actually win something. These new clawcades are popping up in malls and cities from coast to coast. Entire arcades filled with nothing but claw machines. And they're stocked with everything from plush toys to collectibles, even luxury goods this time. And that's bringing people back to the claw. There's even a growing community of claw machine experts sharing strategies online. And psychology professor Elliot Ludwig at the University of Warwick says claw machines, I can just see him studying this, claw machines use some of the same psychological tricks as slot machines. When the claw gets close to grabbing a prize, your brain interprets that near miss as a sign that you're almost there. And so you try the claw again.
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15: Coming up, what do Leonardo da Vinci, Thomas Jefferson, and Albert Einstein all have in common? They were all doodlers. So I'll tell you how doodling will increase your brain power and help you relax. Stand by.
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1: Welcome back to Intelligence for Your Life. And of course, one of the best parts about getting your haircut is the head massage in the shampoo bowl, right? Well, here's why you may want to get a scalp massage more often. It turns out it can help your hair grow thicker. Yeah, Dr. Robert Doran is a hair restoration specialist. He says a vigorous head massage can absolutely boost blood flow to the scalp, which nourishes follicles. It can also counteract stress. And Mayo Clinic studies have shown that chronic stress can send follicles into a dormant state, also known as the resting phase, which is when hair falls out. But by reducing stress, follicles can be revived and go back into a growth phase. But you don't need to schedule extra hair salon appointments. You can get the benefits from giving yourself regular scalp massages or using one of those flexible wire handheld scalp massagers we have in our house.
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1: From the National Newsroom of the Canadian Press, I'm John Kennedy. A day after Prime Minister Mark Carney told a U.S. media outlet that his government has studied the possibility of a U.S.-led military action against Canada, Defense Minister David McGuinty says all militaries analyze those kinds of risks. Canadian Press reporter David Augustine has the details on McGuinty's statement.
2: McGuinty is downplaying the significance of comments Carney made to the New York Times on Wednesday, indicating Ottawa has examined the possibility of American military action. Carney told the New York Times he would not discuss in detail what that examination involved, but suggested it would be irresponsible not to prepare for what he called extreme tail risk. McGuinty says it's normal for a country to do that, but the government would not be going into any detail about what such an analysis entails.
1: McGuinty also says Canada and the United States have one of the most important military relationships in the world, having cooperated for decades to keep North America safe. An Ontario police chief says searching the shooter's electronic devices could yield more insights into his motives for attacking a synagogue on Sunday night. Belleville Police Chief Murray Rod confirmed it was a hate-motivated attack targeting the Jewish community during one of the Jewish holiest moments of the year. Rod says the shooter had multiple weapons, including significant amounts of ammunition, gasoline, and the motive to carry out an extended attack if he wasn't stopped by the two officers outside of the synagogue. Online flight tracker data shows Israeli Prime Minister Benjamin Netanyahu did fly through Canadian airspace today despite an international arrest warrant. Netanyahu flew over Canada on his way to the United Nations General Assembly in New York. The International Criminal Court issued Netanyahu's arrest warrant in 2024 for alleged war crimes in the Gaza Strip. Prime Minister Mark Carney has previously said Netanyahu would be arrested if he enters Canada. A former Canadian ambassador to the United States says businesses shouldn't bet on the cross-border relationship going back to normal. Kristen Hillman told the Global Business Forum in Banff that she's been surprised to hear so many business leaders say in recent weeks that they expect things to settle out eventually. She told the forum that while Americans have deep respect for Canada, they are ultimately focused on their own self-interests.
3: We need to be able to count on our own resilience and not simply be viable in whatever sector it might be by virtue of the fact that we assume that a deep integration with U.S. and Mexico is always going to be on the table for us.
1: Hillman says Canadians have long touted the deep integration between the two countries as a strength, but that message does not resonate with the White House right now, and businesses should act accordingly. This is the Canadian Press. In sports, the Chicago Cubs clinched their second straight postseason berth today with a 2-1 victory over the Miami Marlins. Pete Crow Armstrong joined the 40-40 club by stealing his 40th base. He also has a major league leading 45 home runs. Josh Jung and Corey Seager homered as Texas closed out its home schedule with a 3-1 win over the New York Mets. The win ensured the Rangers would remain at least tied for the AL West lead heading into the regular season's final weekend. Texas stopped a three-game losing streak and moved a half a game ahead of Houston, which plays later tonight at the Athletics. The Atlanta Falcons look to rebound from a tough start to the season when they visit the Green Bay Packers to start week three of the NFL season. The Falcons are 0-2 and were thrashed 34-3 by Carolina in their season opener last week. Meanwhile, the Packers are 1-1 but needed overtime to win their week two showdown with the New York Jets. From the Canadian Press, I'm John Kennedy.
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4: Clear tonight with a low of 4 degrees. Tomorrow, sunshine and a high of 21. Clear and 9 tomorrow night. Saturday, sunny and 22 degrees. Mix of sun and cloud on Sunday with a high of 22.
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11: But you know, we're always talking about how great yogurt is for our gut health, thanks to its probiotics. John Tesh with you here on the radio. But you know what makes yogurt even better? It's a drizzle of honey. Yeah. Well, we're going to prove it. University of Illinois researchers found that compounds in honey act as a shield during digestion, protecting the yogurt's good bacteria in the GI tract. So more of the good stuff will survive the probiotics, and they'll thrive all the way into your gut. Honey also has prebiotic properties that feeds the good bacteria and makes them even more hearty. So if you love a spoonful of honey stirred into your yogurt, know that it's improving your gut health, which is also known as your second brain.
12: Now that's intelligence for your life.
11: Coming up on the coffee front, scientists have reviewed dozens of studies involving hundreds of thousands of people to get to the bottom of what coffee does to our health. So we'll cover why coffee is so good for us, if decaf is as good as full calf, and how much is too much? All the answers you need to stay healthy with coffee next.
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1: Welcome back to Intelligence for Your Life. We hang out after the show, sometimes during the show, facebook.com/John Tesh. You want to feel more connected to somebody? Just talk more like they do. Listen to this. Psychologist Marco Iacoboni wrote the book Mirroring People, The New Science of How We Connect with Others. He found that everybody has one sense they're most attuned to, and they'll reveal that sense while talking. They may say, I see this a lot, or they might say, I feel this way, or I hear what you're saying. So then all you have to do is match your response to theirs. So you can say, oh, I see what you mean, or I hear you, or you've touched on a good point. By using the same sense language when you talk, the person you're speaking with will feel more connected to you. Get it? Try it.
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I'm John Tesh, and thanks for all the positive feedback we've been receiving from all over the Quinte area on joining the winning team here at CJBQ. 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
1: From the National Newsroom of the Canadian Press, I'm John Kennedy. The Defense Minister is downplaying the Prime Minister's comments about the prospect of U.S. military action in Canada.
2: Prime Minister Mark Carney told the New York Times the government has studied the possibility of U.S.-led military action in Canada. Carney refused to discuss in detail what that examination involved, but he suggested it would be irresponsible not to prepare for what he called extreme tail risk. A day later, Defense Minister David McGuinty says it's normal and that all militaries consider these kinds of risks. McGuinty says Canada and the United States have one of the most important military relationships in the world, having cooperated for decades to keep North America safe. Jason White, The Canadian Press.
1: Officials in Belleville, Ontario, say a shooting outside of a synagogue was a hate-motivated attack against the Jewish community. They say Constable Jeff Smith was injured and a 29-year-old gunman had opened fire with the intent of killing members of the Jewish community. Ontario Solicitor General Michael Kurzner spoke at a conference and condemned the violence.
3: A line of decency has been crossed in our province. A line of decency of having an individual act in such a hateful and anti-Semitic attack is unacceptable.
1: Belleville Police Chief Murray Rod says Constable Smith is on the long road to recovery and will have to undergo multiple surgeries related to serious head trauma. Family members in the UK described their grief in an Ontario court as Kenneth Law faced sentencing for selling potentially deadly substances online.
4: Law, a former Mississauga chef, pleaded guilty earlier this year to 14 counts of aiding suicide in Ontario. British cases are also being considered during sentencing, with families describing years of grief, trauma, and anger. One mother told the court she remains haunted by her daughter's final moments, while other relatives said their losses have left lasting emotional scars. An agreed statement of fact says Law shipped about 1,200 packages to people in more than 40 countries. Lawyers are expected to make submissions in November on what sentence he should receive. David Augustine, The Canadian Press, Toronto.
1: For a species that is on the critically endangered list, news of pregnancy of a lowland gorilla at the Wilder Institute Calgary Zoo is big news. The zoo announced today that Dossie, a 25-year-old female, is expecting a baby early in the new year. Zoo animal care manager Yana Swartz says it's exciting.
5: It is a very important milestone, not only for the species as a whole, but also for our efforts here at the zoo. It is quite an exciting time for Dossie and for the troop, and little Okabe will have some playmates in the future.
1: The last baby gorilla born at the zoo was 3-year-old Okabe in 2023. This is the Canadian Press. In sports, Connecticut Sun fans, many decked in the orange shirts they've been wearing for years, turned out one last time as the franchise played its final game before moving to Houston in a 95-81 win over the Toronto Tempo. Canadian Aaliyah Edwards had 14 first-half points to help the Sun to a 38-36 lead at halftime before taking control in the third quarter and snapping their six-game skid. Gabriel Moreno and Nolan Arenado homered in a 6-run first inning, and the Arizona Diamondbacks had a season-high 18 hits as they keep their slim postseason chances alive with a 12-8 win over the Colorado Rockies. Arizona began the day 3 games back for the first NL wild card with 4 games to play and went on to extend its winning streak to 5. Seattle Seahawks quarterback Sam Darnold is taking his recovery from a glute injury day by day, but said he hopes to return for Sunday's game at Washington. From the Canadian Press, I'm John Kennedy.
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1: From the National Newsroom of the Canadian Press, I'm John Kennedy. BC Attorney General Nikki Sharma says she is shocked about a report alleging ChatGPT gave the Tumbler Ridge mass shooter detailed information about using a shotgun in a crowded classroom. An article in Mother Jones magazine says 18-year-old Jesse Van Rootstelaar was told by the chatbot how to get around its own safeguards by presenting violent scenarios as fictional or hypothetical. The report says Van Rootstelaar's first account was banned after discussing an attack, but a second account was then used to continue the conversations. OpenAI has not responded to the allegations, while the RCMP say investigators obtained relevant information from social media and other digital platforms. Canada's defense minister is downplaying the prime minister's comments about the prospect of U.S. military action against Canada.
2: Prime Minister Mark Carney told the New York Times the government has studied the possibility of U.S.-led military action in Canada. Carney refused to discuss in detail what that examination involved, but he suggested it would be irresponsible not to prepare for what he called extreme tail risk. A day later, Defense Minister David McGuinty says it's normal and that all militaries consider these kinds of risks. McGuinty says Canada and the United States have one of the most important military relationships in the world, having cooperated for decades to keep North America safe. Jason White, The Canadian Press.
1: Three BC glaciers could disappear within decades, with one researcher warning their decline shows the long-term impact of climate change. A Simon Fraser University study says the Whistler Glacier has lost 95% of its area in 50 years and could disappear within the next 10 years. The Horstmann and Blackcomb glaciers have lost up to 75% of their area and could melt away within 3 to 7 decades. Lead researcher Chloe Monte says those glaciers cannot be saved, but reducing carbon emissions could help protect larger glaciers in BC and across Canada. A former Canadian ambassador to the United States says businesses shouldn't bet on the cross-border relationship ever going back to normal. Kristen Hillman told the Global Business Forum in Banff that she's surprised to hear so many business leaders say in recent weeks that they expect things to settle out eventually. She says Canadians have taken them for granted for decades for deep integration between the two countries.
3: We had a poster in Washington of a hamburger, and we said the beef is from, Alberta, the beef is from Texas, and the wheat comes from the Canadian prairies and the tomatoes come from Mexico. And we were trying to say we make stuff together and that is good and that is a strength. And that is not a message that resonates right now with the White House.
1: He says while Americans have deep respect for Canada, they are ultimately focused on their own self-interests. This is the Canadian Press. In sports, Connecticut Sun fans, many decked in the orange shirts they've been wearing for years, turned out one last time as the franchise played its final game before moving to Houston in a 95-81 win over the Toronto Tempo. Canadian Aaliyah Edwards had 14 first-half points to help the Sun to a 38-36 lead at halftime before taking control in the third quarter and snapping their six-game skid. Gabriel Moreno and Nolan Arenado homered in a 6-run first inning, and the Arizona Diamondbacks had a season-high 18 hits as they keep their slim postseason chances alive with a 12-8 win over the Colorado Rockies. Arizona began the day 3 games back for the first NL wild card with 4 games to play and went on to extend its winning streak to 5. Seattle Seahawks quarterback Sam Darnold is taking his recovery from a glute injury day by day, but said he hopes to return for Sunday's game at Washington. From the Canadian Press, I'm John Kennedy.
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1: From the National Newsroom of the Canadian Press, I'm Rob Westgate. Despite being the subject of an international arrest warrant, Israeli Prime Minister Benjamin Netanyahu's latest flight path took him through Canadian skies.
2: Online flight tracker data shows Netanyahu flew over Greece, Italy, France, and Canada on his way to address the United Nations in New York. Maya Tomasi, spokesperson for Foreign Affairs Minister Anita Anand, says the authorization to pass through Canadian airspace should not be interpreted as an endorsement of the policies or actions of any particular government. In this case, she says the overflight request was in connection to the United Nations General Assembly, which she called a critical forum for the diplomatic engagement. In November 2024, the International Criminal Court issued an arrest warrant for Netanyahu for alleged war crimes in the Gaza Strip, and Prime Minister Mark Carney had said in October the Israeli leader would be arrested if he entered Canada. John Kennedy, The Canadian Press.
1: Now, lashing out at his country's critics, Israeli Prime Minister Benjamin Netanyahu angrily dismissed allegations of genocide in Gaza as the biggest lie of the century. Ahead of his defiant speech to the UN General Assembly, scores of delegates trooped out of the hall in protest. Netanyahu denounced the group as moral cowards. He also asserted his nation's right to wage war against Iran, while at the same time dismissing incidents of Israeli settler violence against Palestinians in the West Bank as a handful of young juvenile delinquents just throwing stones, chopping down olive trees, and lighting fires. Back home, the federal government is trying to tamp down concerns and criticism after comments surfaced in a New York Times report suggesting Canada had considered military scenarios to defend against an attack from the U.S. Defense Minister David McGuinty said bluntly that all militaries right around the globe spend time analyzing such risk scenarios. Comments by Prime Minister Mark Carney were featured in the Times article, where he had suggested that it would be irresponsible not to prepare for such a far-fetched situation, no matter how unlikely. South of the border, inside the White House, U.S. President Donald Trump welcomed the Chinese delegation, including President Xi Jinping, for a state dinner, wrapping up a day of events between the two leaders, including a trip to the Smithsonian, talks on Iran and AI, and more. Trump says the two leaders have a great relationship.
3: As the leaders of our two nations, President Xi and I both understand that we represent different systems, but the ties between our people endure.
1: Trump has done his best to impress the Chinese leader during the three-day visit, even as he decries top Democratic candidates as communists ahead of the U.S.'s November midterm elections. And finally, Nolo is now the latest hurricane in the Pacific Ocean. The U.S.'s National Hurricane Center saying Nolo strengthened into a hurricane Thursday and is expected to intensify and make a turn toward Hawaii's Big Island. Residents there are preparing for the possibility of catastrophic flooding in the coming days. This is the Canadian Press. In sports, rookie George Lombard Jr. scored on an incredible slide and followed with a tie-breaking two-run homer in the New York Yankees' 6-4 comeback win over the Tampa Bay Rays. Lombard hit an RBI double in the seventh, jumping over catcher Liam Hicks to score in the eighth, and followed with his fourth homer in seven games. Meanwhile, Lucas Spence hit his first three home runs of his major league career as the Houston Astros outlasted the Athletics 7-5. Houston remains tied with the Texas Rangers for the AL West lead with three games left in the regular season for both teams. And finally, the NFL is fining San Francisco 49ers All-Pro fullback Kyle Juszczyk almost $15,000 U.S. for what it deemed an offensive celebration similar to one he'd been doing for several years with no issues. Juszczyk, whose nickname is Juice, was said by the NFL to be imitating drinking a beverage following a catch in San Francisco's win over Miami on Sunday. From the Canadian Press, I'm Rob Westgate.
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1: From the National Newsroom of the Canadian Press, I'm Rob Westgate. BC Premier David Eby says members of the Conservative opposition have a vision to make the province a protectorate of the United States, and its leader isn't doing enough to rein them in. Eby says interim BC Conservative leader Lauren Dirksen can't stand up to U.S. President Donald Trump because he can't stand up to members of his own party whose ideologies align with MAGA-style politics south of the border.
2: I never heard him say the word Trump before this election. And when his colleagues said we should be a protectorate of the United States, put the booze back on the shelves, that we should comply with Trump, where was he?
1: The NDP leader made his comments at a campaign event in Maple Ridge where he announced new procurement rules for public infrastructure projects. Now over to the East Coast, where the government of Nova Scotia spent a record $1.9 billion outside of the budget process in the 2025-26 fiscal year. The extra spending was not included in the budget, but was approved by Cabinet without a vote of the legislature. The province closed the year with a record-high deficit of $1.4 billion. Finance Minister John Lewis says there are plenty of reasons why the Progressive Conservatives needed the flexibility to overspend. Some of the money covered the $40.4 million cost of public works projects, as well as $13.8 million spent on the 2025 wildfire season. The president of the Ontario Synagogue at the center of Sunday's attack is relieved that police are calling the incident a hate crime targeting the Jewish congregation. Sons of Jacob Synagogue president Norm Wedham says there's no question the shooter had the means to destroy everyone in the synagogue. Belleville Police Chief Murray Rod says the shooter had multiple guns, significant amounts of ammunition, gasoline, and a motive to carry out an extended attack. The shooter has been identified as 29-year-old Sean Ward, who was fatally injured in the attack and died in hospital the next day. Police have mostly deflected questions about Ward and how he may have been radicalized. The Transportation Safety Board is calling for more to be done to ensure that train car wheels are up to snuff. The push coming as a report suggests the shattered rim of one wheel led to an 18-car CN rail derailment in 2023 east of Edmonton. And finally, Donald Trump's ban of three media outlets at the White House has been quashed.
3: Reporters from CNN, MS Now, and Politico have returned to the White House hours after a federal judge temporarily blocked President Donald Trump's ban of the three news outlets. The judge said that the news outlets must have their access restored, but reporters were still blocked from entering the White House grounds. Those news outlets then asked in a new court filing for an immediate hearing to address their continued ban from the White House grounds. The back and forth was the latest in an extraordinary showdown between Trump and media outlets whose coverage he dislikes. Those news outlets argued that they were singled out over the content of their coverage. I'm Lisa Dwyer.
1: This is the Canadian Press. In sports, starting off in the WNBA, Connecticut Sun fans, many decked in the orange shirts they've been wearing for years, turned out one last time as the franchise played its final game before moving to Houston. That was a 95-81 win over the Toronto Tempo. Canadian Alea Edwards had 14 first-half points to help the Sun to a 38-36 lead at halftime before taking control in the third quarter and snapping their six-game skid. Over to the MLB now, where the Milwaukee Brewers reached 100 wins for their first time, and Jackson Churio hit his 25th homer to lift them to a 5-1 victory over Philadelphia, which slowed the Phillies' playoff push. You see, Philadelphia needed a win last night to have at least a shot at clinching their fifth straight trip to the playoffs. They instead can try again to clinch for a third straight game on Friday against Tampa. And finally, Seattle Seahawks QB Sam Darnold is taking his recovery from a glute injury day by day, but is hoping to be back for Sunday's game against Washington. From the Canadian Press, I'm Rob Westgate.
0: Read it tomorrow. See it tonight. Hear it today. This is Eastern Ontario's number one name in news, 800 CJBQ.

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1: From the National Newsroom of the Canadian Press, I'm Rob Westgate. BC Premier David Eby says members of the Conservative opposition have a vision to make the province a protectorate of the United States, and its leader isn't doing enough to rein them in. Eby says interim BC Conservative leader Lauren Dirksen can't stand up to U.S. President Donald Trump because he can't stand up to members of his own party whose ideologies align with MAGA-style politics south of the border.
2: I never heard him say the word Trump before this election. And when his colleagues said we should be a protectorate of the United States, put the booze back on the shelves, that we should comply with Trump, where was he?
1: The NDP leader made his comments at a campaign event in Maple Ridge where he announced new procurement rules for public infrastructure projects. Now over to the East Coast, where the government of Nova Scotia spent a record $1.9 billion outside of the budget process in the 2025-26 fiscal year. The extra spending was not included in the budget, but was approved by Cabinet without a vote of the legislature. The province closed the year with a record-high deficit of $1.4 billion. Finance Minister John Lewis says there are plenty of reasons why the Progressive Conservatives needed the flexibility to overspend. Some of the money covered the $40.4 million cost of public works projects, as well as $13.8 million spent on the 2025 wildfire season. The president of the Ontario Synagogue at the center of Sunday's attack is relieved that police are calling the incident a hate crime targeting the Jewish congregation. Sons of Jacob Synagogue president Norm Wedham says there's no question the shooter had the means to destroy everyone in the synagogue. Belleville Police Chief Murray Rod says the shooter had multiple guns, significant amounts of ammunition, gasoline, and a motive to carry out an extended attack. The shooter has been identified as 29-year-old Sean Ward, who was fatally injured in the attack and died in hospital the next day. Police have mostly deflected questions about Ward and how he may have been radicalized. The Transportation Safety Board is calling for more to be done to ensure that train car wheels are up to snuff. The push coming as a report suggests the shattered rim of one wheel led to an 18-car CN rail derailment in 2023 east of Edmonton. And finally, Donald Trump's ban of three media outlets at the White House has been quashed.
3: Reporters from CNN, MS Now, and Politico have returned to the White House hours after a federal judge temporarily blocked President Donald Trump's ban of the three news outlets. The judge said that the news outlets must have their access restored, but reporters were still blocked from entering the White House grounds. Those news outlets then asked in a new court filing for an immediate hearing to address their continued ban from the White House grounds. The back and forth was the latest in an extraordinary showdown between Trump and media outlets whose coverage he dislikes. Those news outlets argued that they were singled out over the content of their coverage. I'm Lisa Dwyer.
1: This is the Canadian Press. In sports, starting off in the WNBA, Connecticut Sun fans, many decked in the orange shirts they've been wearing for years, turned out one last time as the franchise played its final game before moving to Houston. That was a 95-81 win over the Toronto Tempo. Canadian Alea Edwards had 14 first-half points to help the Sun to a 38-36 lead at halftime before taking control in the third quarter and snapping their six-game skid. Over to the MLB now, where the Milwaukee Brewers reached 100 wins for their first time, and Jackson Churio hit his 25th homer to lift them to a 5-1 victory over Philadelphia, which slowed the Phillies' playoff push. You see, Philadelphia needed a win last night to have at least a shot at clinching their fifth straight trip to the playoffs. They instead can try again to clinch for a third straight game on Friday against Tampa. And finally, Seattle Seahawks QB Sam Darnold is taking his recovery from a glute injury day by day, but is hoping to be back for Sunday's game against Washington. From the Canadian Press, I'm Rob Westgate.
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1: From the National Newsroom of the Canadian Press, I'm Rob Westgate. Labor experts are criticizing the new legislative mechanism the Liberal government has proposed to trigger an intervention in the collective bargaining process. The Liberals tabled a bill earlier this week that explicitly says the Labor Minister has power to end strikes in federally regulated sectors when the national interest is at stake. Adam King, a labor professor at the University of Manitoba, says it's not quite clear what defines the national interest in the labor context.
2: And to insert something like this as a threshold test for when a minister can take unilateral action to end a strike and impose arbitration, I think is a dangerous road to go down.
1: Unions have described the federal government's proposed changes to the Canada Labor Code as an attack on workers' right to strike. Vietnamese President Tô Lâm has upgraded ties with Canada to a strategic partnership, saying this will allow for more frequent and frank exchanges in fields like clean technology. Now, also speaking at the Canada-Vietnam Policy Forum yesterday in Ottawa, Foreign Affairs Minister Anita Anand says the renewed partnership will involve energy, agriculture, defense cooperation, and people-to-people ties.
3: These are areas where Canadian universities, research institutions, and investors, as well as tech firms, can offer critical support.
1: As Canada's largest trading partner in Southeast Asia, amounting to more than $20 billion last year alone, Vietnam is also facing hefty American tariffs and trying to diversify its trade beyond the United States. A homeless encampment in Montreal's East End has become a flashpoint in Quebec's election campaign. About 200 tents line a grassy strip on Notre Dame Street, housing an estimated 180 people. And recently, police revealed that someone brought a baby to the site. All of Quebec's party leaders expressed outrage at the revelation, and the issue was raised in the final leaders' debate amid growing concern over homelessness. However, Dan Dumont, who has lived on the street for more than 6 years, says he is skeptical, suggesting that politicians are disconnected and just demanding faster repairs to social housing. Today is the last day to apply for a mail-in ballot for Alberta's referendum. Elections Alberta says it'll stop accepting applications as of midnight and that mail-in ballots must be returned by October 16th at 5 p.m. So far, 673,000 requests have been received. Albertans are set to vote on October 19th on 10 questions put forward by Premier Danielle Smith's government. They're focused on issues like cutting off certain aid programs to non-permanent residents and, of course, whether the province should stay in Canada or hold a second binding referendum on quitting Confederation. And finally, speaking to reporters aboard the papal plane, Pope Leo took a jab at the White House, joking that the media was welcome to cover him. A crack at the Trump administration's attempt to bar CNN and other reporters. This is the Canadian Press. In sports, starting off in the WNBA, Connecticut Sun fans, many decked in the orange shirts they've been wearing for years, turned out one last time as the franchise played its final game before moving to Houston. That was a 95-81 win over the Toronto Tempo. Canadian Alea Edwards had 14 first-half points to help the Sun to a 38-36 lead at halftime before taking control in the third quarter and snapping their six-game skid. Over to the MLB now, where the Milwaukee Brewers reached 100 wins for the first time, and Jackson Churio hit his 25th homer to lift them to a 5-1 victory over Philadelphia, which slowed the Phillies' playoff push. You see, Philadelphia needed a win last night to have at least a shot at clinching their fifth straight trip to the playoffs. They instead can try again to clinch for a third straight game on Friday against Tampa. And finally, Seattle Seahawks QB Sam Darnold is taking his recovery from a glute injury day by day, but is hoping to be back for Sunday's game against Washington. From the Canadian Press, I'm Rob Westgate.
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1: Attention farmers. Horde Station Community Livestock Exchange is selling every Tuesday. If you're serious about growing your farm and looking to bid on livestock, don't miss the next Tuesday auction at Horde Station. The diner and flea market are also open, so come enjoy some homemade pie before the bidding begins. Horde Station Community Livestock Exchange, selling every Tuesday on County Road 8, Campbellford. 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
1: Good morning. Sunshine again today. Headed to a high of 21 degrees. Right now, it's a cool 5. I'm Eleni Cameron with your CJBQ News Update. Here's what's making news. Sunday's assault on the Sons of Jacob Synagogue was hate motivated. Belleville Police Chief Murray Rod made the declaration yesterday and laid out new information about what happened. In a video shown at the press conference, the shooter was captured shouting, "You are going to die for the Jews," as he exchanged fire with Belleville Constable Jeffrey Smith. Ontario Solicitor General Michael Kersner also spoke during the press conference condemning hate-based attacks.
2: A line of decency has been crossed in our province. A line of decency of having an individual act in such a hateful and anti-Semitic attack is unacceptable.
1: The shooter was carrying multiple guns and combustible materials. Three suspects are in custody following a major police operation that temporarily disrupted traffic in Consequon yesterday. OPP flooded Loyalist Parkway between County Road 19 and Salem Road near Loyalist Parkway to search for three men wanted in connection with a disturbance. The suspects sparked a high-visibility search before officers successfully tracked them down. OPP confirmed all three were arrested. Police extended their thanks to the local community for providing assistance that helped wrap up the investigation. And one person is facing charges following an incident at a Quinte West school that prompted a significant police response and a school lockdown. Zach McGibbon reports.
3: On Wednesday, just before 4 p.m., members of the Quinte West OPP respond to reports of a young person allegedly in possession of a firearm on the grounds of Trent River Public School. As a precaution, the school was placed in lockdown while officers responded. Officers located an individual a short time later and took him into custody without incident. The investigation determined the firearm was an imitation weapon. 18-year-old Dakota Stone of Quinte West has been charged with possession of an imitation weapon for a dangerous purpose and mischief, obstructs, interrupts, or interferes with the lawful use, enjoyment, or operation of property. Zach McGibbon, Quinte News.
1: The federal government is trying to tamp down concerns after Prime Minister Mark Carney told the New York Times that Canada examined the possibility of an American military attack. Defense Minister David McGuinty says such risk scenarios are standard procedure, but would not share what such an analysis entails. Carney told the Times that it would be irresponsible not to prepare for such a far-fetched situation, no matter how unlikely. Meanwhile, Conservative MP Ellis Ross says Carney's comments were irresponsible, uncalled for, and served to stoke division and fear. Israeli Prime Minister Benjamin Netanyahu traveled through Canadian airspace despite being subject to an international criminal court arrest warrant. A spokesperson for Foreign Affairs Minister Anita Anand says Canada approved the overflight because Netanyahu was traveling to the UN General Assembly. The spokesperson says that authorization does not represent Canadian approval of Netanyahu or actions by his government. The ICC issued the warrant in November 2024 over alleged war crimes in Gaza, and Prime Minister Carney has said Netanyahu would be arrested if he came to Canada. The Southeast Board of Health has officially approved its inaugural strategic plan, setting a unified roadmap for regional public health through 2028. The three-year framework marks a major milestone following the January 2025 merger of health units across Hastings, Prince Edward, KFL&A, and Leeds, Grenville, Lanark. Board Chair Nathan Townend says the plan focuses on equitable service delivery and organizational stability across urban and rural communities. Key priorities include long-term financial sustainability, emergency preparedness, and enhanced transparency between leadership and staff. And Canadian icon Sarah McLachlan gearing up to sing the national anthem at the 2026 Grey Cup. The Canadian Football League says McLachlan will perform while Canadian Forces Snowbirds return for their last official flypast before the fleet retires. Along with McLachlan, a special guest performance is expected from Jim Cuddy and Greg Keeler of Blue Rodeo. American country star Riley Green will perform at halftime in Calgary. And that's news. In sports, the start of a new era of junior hockey tonight. The Brighton Vikings play their first game in the Greater Metro Junior A Hockey League. They host the Orangeville Blitz. In the OJHL, it's the Battle of Quinte with the Trenton Golden Hawks welcoming Wellington. In Junior C, Trent Hills visits Napanee. Last night, Frankford beat Port Hope 10-2. The Picton Pirates beat Lakefield 2-1 in overtime. The Toronto Blue Jays close out their regular season schedule at Rogers Centre this weekend with a three-game series against the Cincinnati Reds kicking off tonight. The NFL Thursday Nighter saw the Atlanta Falcons walk over Green Bay 35-14. Week 17 of the CFL kicks off tonight. The Toronto Argos visit the Winnipeg Blue Bombers. The BC Lions host Saskatchewan. In golf, the PGA's President's Cup continues. And on the LPGA Tour, the Walmart Arkansas Championship moves into its second round of 18. In the WNBA, last night, the Toronto Temple finished their inaugural season with a 95-81 loss to Connecticut. CJBQ Radar weather, sunny and 21 today, clear tonight, the low 8. Tomorrow, sunny and 21 once again, a mix of sun and cloud and 22 degrees on Sunday. Right now, it's 5. 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
5: And welcome. It is 5:36 and it is a Friday now, the 25th of September. Good to have you along as you heard Atlanta say. Sunny skies and 21 today, so it'll be a nice fall day. Right now, it is a chilly one at 5 degrees, but let's get it on a roll here. Michael Jackson on CJBQ.

JJBQ and a love song from Ann Murray. Well, hey, I'd love to get five names for a big cruise coming up in February. CJBQ Blows and Stewart Travel. Giving that away, give me a ring, 969-1545. Toby Keith, who's your daddy? CJBQ.

0: you. It is 5:47. Pride to Care. Hey, we've made it to a Friday. Big yay for that. And hey, congratulations. A big yay for our five latest cruise qualifiers. And we had the folks up in bright and early today. Len Wellwood, Rachel Rumble, Brian Bland, Eric Vandenbosch, and Beth Moore all qualifying. Hey, keep it here. Your chance to qualify will surely come throughout the morning. Let's see here. What have we got on the go? We have hockey action tonight. It is the Battle of Quinte. Trenton Goldenhawks welcome the Wellington Dukes. That's a 7:30 puck drop. And it's a brand new spanking new, yes, a brand spanking new era of junior hockey in Brighton. The Brighton Vikings play their very first game, and they'll be playing the Orangeville Blitz. And that is a part now, the Brighton Vikings part of the Greater Metro Junior A Hockey League. And puck drop, by the way, in Brighton, that will be 7:30. Yeah, 7:30 is puck drop there. With the weather picture for the day, wow, nice fall day. Sunny in 21, clear 8 degrees tonight, and what a weekend there. Tomorrow for Saturday, sunny in 21, sun-cloud mix for both Sunday, Monday, and the high expected both days, 22. A little cool to start, though. 5 degrees is where we're at CJBQ.
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0: Good morning. A lovely day on the way with sunshine and a high of 21 degrees. We're currently sitting at 5. I'm Eleni Cameron with your CJBQ News Update. 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
0: Belleville police have officially declared Sunday's shooting at the Sons of Jacob Synagogue a hate-motivated crime. Police Chief Murray Rod shared additional details about the events of that night yesterday. Constable Jeffrey Smith was stationed outside the building when the shooter approached. Smith was shot while still inside his vehicle before exiting and engaging the shooter in a firefight for nearly 3 minutes before backup arrived. Ontario Solicitor General Michael Kersner.
2: A horrible catastrophe in the making almost was fulfilled right here. And thanks to the incredible work of our police service here, and specifically Constable Smith and Constable McCurdy, it did not happen.
0: Belleville Police Constable Mike McCurdy arrived on scene shortly after the shootout began and also engaged the shooter, bringing the assault to an end. A heavy police presence shut down a stretch of Loyalist Parkway in Consequon yesterday. Prince Edward County LPP swarmed the area between County Road 19, Salem Road, and Loyalist Parkway following reports of a disturbance involving three suspects. All three suspects have since been located and arrested. Police thanking members of the public for their cooperation and assistance throughout the investigation. A scary situation at a Quinte West school ended safely Wednesday after police responded to reports of a weapon on campus. Trent River Public School went into lockdown just before 4 p.m. while officers swept the grounds. Police quickly tracked down an individual, arrested him without any incident, and discovered the firearm was actually an imitation. 18-year-old Dakota Stone of Quinte West now facing charges for mischief and possessing a fake weapon for a dangerous purpose. If you're wondering about ambulance response targets in Hastings County, they're staying right where they are. Council reviewed the proposed 2027 numbers at yesterday's meeting, but decided not to shake things up just yet. That's because provincial response targets are currently under review, so local officials are holding off on any shifts. The report was adopted quickly as part of the regular agenda, passing with zero discussion. The federal government is rushing to control the damage today after Prime Minister Mark Carney revealed Ottawa actually mapped out contingency plans for a potential U.S. military attack, telling the New York Times that it would be negligent not to prepare for even the most extreme, far-fetched scenarios. While Defense Minister David McGuinty moved to downplay the revelation as routine risk assessment, Conservative MP Ellis Ross slammed the Prime Minister's comments as irresponsible and uncalled for, fear-mongering aimed at stoking division. A new report about the Tumblr Ridge shooting is raising questions about what information ChatGPT allegedly provided to the teen accused in the attack. An article in Mother Jones magazine says 18-year-old Jesse Van Rensselaer received harmful information and found ways to get around the chatbot's safety restrictions. BC Attorney General Nikki Sharma says the allegations are deeply concerning and strengthen the case for mandatory safeguards on artificial intelligence. OpenAI has not commented on the report, while the RCMP says investigators obtained relevant material from social media and other digital platforms. CNN, MS Now, and Politico, which were banned from the White House for days by the Trump administration, back on Thursday after a judge ordered the ban to be lifted.
3: The crux of this order from Judge Timothy Kelly is that none of the outlets were given proper due process. They were not given a right to contest the White House's efforts to ban them. So you could presumably see the White House seeing this new order as an instruction for them to now enter into this idea that they have to give notice to the reporters and to the outlets that they are trying to remove them.
0: ABC News reporter Alex Mallon. And Pope Leo beginning a 4-day visit to France, where his itinerary includes meetings with political leaders, religious events, and an appearance at UNESCO. His visit comes as France debates abortion and assisted dying, two issues where the Catholic Church has opposed recent legislative changes. Large security measures will be in place, with about 14,000 police, military personnel, and gendarmes expected in Paris today, supported by 2,500 firefighters. And that's news. 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A beautiful fall weekend in store for us, starting off with sunshine and 21 degrees today. Tonight, clear, dropping down to 8. Tomorrow, more sun and another high of 21. And for Sunday, a sun-cloud mix, the high 22 degrees. Right now, it's 5. 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
5: Good morning. It's a clear drive on the 401 in both directions. Belleville and Trenton streets look good. Highway 62 and 37 are moving at the limit, and Highway 49 is also clear. I'm not seeing any construction-related delays yet. 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With the latest traffic, I'm Antonia Altabonte.
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9: I'm Brian DeCare. A brand new chapter of junior hockey hits the ice in the Bay of Quinte region tonight as the Brighton Vikings host their historic inaugural home opener. Competing in the Greater Metro Junior A Hockey League, the expansion franchise welcomes the Orangeville Blitz to King Edward Park Arena for a back-to-back weekend series. Tony Yetzi is the owner and president of the Brighton Vikings. He tells Quinty News about how the team came to be.
10: Talking to somebody who I can't remember who it was, and they had mentioned this guy, John Buchanan, who's a Brighton resident, and John had reached out to me. Somebody had told him that I was looking for a smaller venue. John reached out to me, and we went and he set up a meeting with the town, and it just kind of snowballed from there.
9: Puck drop for both tonight and tomorrow is set for 7:30 at 75 Elizabeth Street in Brighton. It's one of the fiercest rivalries in Junior A hockey. The Battle of Highway 33 reignites tonight as the Trenton Golden Hawks host the Wellington Dukes. Expect a packed house at the hangar with puck drop slated for 7:30. In Junior C action this evening, the Napanee Raiders welcome the Trent Hills Thunder, with action also starting at 7:30. Last night, the Picton Pirates got a 2-1 win over the Lakefield Chiefs. Belleville's Noah Groneveld made 30 saves for the Chiefs, while the hometown boy Cohen Bedor was spectacular for the Pirates, stopping 41 shots. The NHL preseason will wrap up this weekend. It'll include a pair of split squad games between the Ottawa Senators and the Montreal Canadiens tomorrow night at 7. You'll be able to see a number of those Senators playing in Belleville starting on Monday, as the club will get to host a camp ahead of the team's season opener on October 2nd. The BSens meet the Hamilton Hammers that evening at CAA Arena. The Toronto Blue Jays season will end this weekend. They get a chance to finish on a high note with a 3-game series against the Cincinnati Reds. Bijan Robinson rushed for 194 yards and 2 touchdowns as the Atlanta Falcons capitalized on the return of quarterback Michael Penix Jr. and trounced the punchless Green Bay Packers 35-14. Playoff positioning is on the line tonight as a Friday night CFL doubleheader hits the gridiron. The action begins in Manitoba as the Winnipeg Blue Bombers defend home turf against the visiting Toronto Argonauts at 8 o'clock. Right after that, the spotlight shifts to Vancouver, where the BC Lions host the Saskatchewan Roughriders in a high-stakes West Division battle at 10:30. There's Bay of Quinte High School football action tonight at Mary Ann Sills Park in Belleville with a junior and senior battle between the Eastside Ravens and the Centennial Chargers. The juniors are slated for 5 o'clock with the seniors to follow at 7. The Connecticut Sun pulled away in the second half last night to claim a 95-81 victory over the Toronto Tempo. It wraps up the Tempo's first season. Over at East Lake Golf Club, the PGA Tour Championship enters its second day of high-stakes play as elite golfers fight for the coveted FedEx Cup trophy. Simultaneously, the Walmart NW Arkansas Championship heats up in Rogers, where a jammed LPGA leaderboard promises a fiercely competitive second round. And that's sports.
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9: Welcome to a Friday morning. It is 6:11. Good to have you along. Let's get the weekend started. All night long, it's Lionel Richie, CJBQ.

Ready to roll, rocking and rolling with you all night long. We've got great music all day long. That's Lionel Richie. Hey, let's grab some cruise qualifiers. 969-1545. And wondering if a tree falls. It's Bruce Colburn, CJBQ.

systems hacked by parasitic greedhead scam. From Sarawak to Amazonas, Costa Rica to mangy BC hills, cortege rhythm

0: It looks beautiful, even into the early part of next week. Hey, we had five more qualifiers for the big cruise. CJBQ Blows and Stewart Travel giving away a cruise for two. Lauren Brooker will be accompanying you on a Caribbean cruise at the end of February. It's also a fundraiser for BGH Foundation. On the round, we had Ruth Ann Muldoon, Dave Turner, Carrie Charming, Len Wellwood, and Monica DeWall all qualifying. And by the way, it's a group departure. 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And that is 613-961-1186 for details. 613-961-1186 is the phone number. Well, it is the end of a long trail for the Toronto Blue Jays. They play out the season knowing, of course, they're not going to the playoffs this year. That decided the other night in Baltimore, but they wrap up the season with three this weekend against the Cincinnati Reds. Again, that's at the Rogers Center. First pitch tonight is 7:07.
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0: 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Sunny today and 22 the high. We're looking at clear conditions for overnight. The temperatures ranging from 11 by Lake Ontario, 7 along the 401 corridor, dipping to maybe 4 degrees along Highway 7, maybe the risk of frost as well. When the sun comes up tomorrow, that's what we'll have, a beauty of a day. And of course, Porch Fest is on, so it'll be just fantastic in Belleville's East End. Sunny and 23, and for Sunday, sun cloud mix, and we have 22 the high, and pretty much the same for Monday, sun cloud mixture with 22 your expected high. 5 degrees right now at CJBQ.
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0: Good morning. Lots of sun today. The high 22 right now by the Bay of Quinte. It's 5. I'm Elena Cameron with your CJBQ News Update. 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
2: This was a deliberate attack directed at members of the Jewish community during one of the holiest observances of the year.
0: Belleville Police Chief Murray Rod speaking at a media conference yesterday afternoon where police released more information about the attack at the Sons of Jacob Synagogue.
2: As the facts have become clearer, so too has the significance of what has been prevented by our police service. This was a hate-motivated crime.
0: Rod also praised the actions of Constables Jeffrey Smith and Mike McCurdy, who were able to stop the attacker. Constable Smith still recovering in hospital after being seriously injured in the shootout. The shooter was confirmed to have been carrying multiple firearms and combustible materials as he approached the synagogue. He died in hospital. One person facing charges following an incident at a Quinte West school that prompted a significant police response at a school lockdown. Wednesday, just before 4 p.m., officers responded to reports of a young person allegedly in possession of a firearm in the grounds of Trent River Public School. As a precaution, the school was placed in lockdown while officers responded. Officers located an individual a short time later, taking him into custody without incident. The investigation determined the firearm was an imitation. 18-year-old Dakota Stone of Quinte West charged with possession of an imitation weapon for a dangerous purpose and mischief. Three suspects in custody following a major police operation that temporarily disrupted traffic in Consicon yesterday. OPP flooded Loyalist Parkway between County Road 19 and Salem Road near Loyalist Parkway, searching for three men wanted in connection with a disturbance. The suspects sparked a high-visibility search before officers successfully tracked them down. Kingston police are actively searching for an inmate who was unaccounted for during a morning count at the minimum security unit of Collins Bay Institution yesterday. 49-year-old Mason Jenkins, described as a white male, 5 feet 9 inches tall, about 255 pounds, with a fair complexion, brown eyes and brown hair, currently shaved bald. He was last seen wearing a light green jacket, blue jeans and rubber boots. Jenkins currently serving a life sentence for first-degree murder and possession for the purpose of trafficking. Anyone with information about his whereabouts is asked to contact Kingston Police. The defense minister is downplaying the prime minister's comments about the prospect of U.S. military action in Canada.
3: Prime Minister Mark Carney told the New York Times the government has studied the possibility of U.S.-led military action in Canada. Carney refused to discuss in detail what that examination involved, but he suggested it would be irresponsible not to prepare for what he called extreme tail risk. A day later, Defense Minister David McGuinty says it's normal and that all militaries consider these kinds of risks. McGuinty says Canada and the United States have one of the most important military relationships in the world, having cooperated for decades to keep North America safe. Jason White, The Canadian Press.
0: Israeli Prime Minister Benjamin Netanyahu has dismissed allegations of genocide in Gaza as the biggest lie of the century. Ahead of his defiant speech to the UN General Assembly in New York, scores of delegates trooped out of the hall in protest. Netanyahu denounced the group as moral cowards. He also dismissed incidents of Israeli settler violence against Palestinians in the West Bank as a handful of young juvenile delinquents, while asserting his nation's right to wage war against Iran. And the Bancroft Overnight Warming Center will continue to be operated by Hastings County. In May, Hastings County Council approved issuing an expression of interest for a local partner to take over day-to-day operations. That expression came back before council yesterday with no submissions except by the security company currently contracted for the site. As a result of the lack of submissions, operations are set to continue at the site under the current model. And that's news. CJBQ Radar weather. Kevin Williams weekend forecast starting off with lots of sun today. The high 22 degrees. Tonight clear and the temperature ranging again from 11 by Lake Ontario, 7 along the 401 corridor and maybe 4 up around Highway 7 with a risk of frost. Tomorrow, beautiful sunshine and 23 degrees. Sunday, more cloud than sun, but still a high of 22. Right now, it's 5. 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
4: I'm Brian DeCare. It's the beginning of a new era of junior hockey in the Bay of Quinte region. Tonight is the inaugural game for the Brighton Vikings Junior A Hockey Club. 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Tony Yatsi is the owner and president of the Brighton Vikings.
5: The response in the town, the councillors, the mayor, Parks and Rec, Vicky Hallam, everybody's been absolutely amazing. I've been in Brighton for the last 3 weeks pretty much every day, going into stores and restaurants and what have you, and just asking people, hey, have you heard of the new hockey team? And everybody's just over the moon.
4: The Orangeville Blitz will play back-to-back games in Brighton tonight and tomorrow night, both at 7:30 at King Edward Park Arena at 75 Elizabeth Street. We turn our attention now to Quinte West, where the Battle of Quinte renews for another season. The Trenton Golden Hawks welcome the Wellington Dukes at 7:30. The Hawks are coming off a shutout win over the Toronto Warriors on Tuesday evening, while the Wellington Dukes have points in all six games, including 5 wins. In Junior C action last night, the Frankfort Huskies dominated the Port Hope Panthers in a 10-2 blowout. The Picton Pirates edged out a 2-1 overtime victory against the Lakefield Chiefs last night, led by Isaiah Moore's two-goal performance. Junior C action continues tonight as the Napanee Raiders host the Trent Hills Thunder at 7:30. Local Senior A hockey returns for the season opener tomorrow. The County Royals travel to Lennox and Addington County tomorrow night to tangle with the Tamworth Sabres. Puck drop is 6:35. The Toronto Blue Jays close out their regular season this weekend, kicking off a 3-game series against the Cincinnati Reds tonight at Rogers Centre. First pitch is set for 7:07 as the Jays look to wrap up the year on a high note. Bijan Robinson put on a clinic with 194 rushing yards and 2 touchdowns to spark the Atlanta Falcons in a 35-14 pounding of the Green Bay Packers. A Friday night doubleheader kicks off Week 17 in the CFL, starting in Winnipeg, where the Blue Bombers host the Toronto Argonauts. Late night fans can then head further west as the BC Lions welcome the Saskatchewan Roughriders in a West Division showdown at 10:30. High school football takes over Marianne Sills Park tonight for a Bay of Quinte rivalry between Eastside Ravens and Centennial Chargers. The junior squads kick things off at 5 o'clock, followed by the senior matchup under the lights at 7. The PGA Tour Championship rolls into Day 2 at East Lake Golf Club, where the world's top golfers are battling down the stretch for the FedEx Cup title. Meanwhile, the LPGA Tour wraps up the heat in Rogers, Arkansas, as Day 2 of the Walmart NW Arkansas Championship gets underway with a tightly packed leaderboard. And that's sports.
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7: Hi, I'm Carson Arthur. It's time for a Take It Outside Minute on 800-CJBQ. As an allergy sufferer, I know how hard it is to maintain a beautiful outdoor space when every time you go outside, your body lets you down. Allergies are the body's natural defense to things it doesn't like, in this case, allergens. It produces histamines, which is a defense mechanism to stop whatever's invading it. And if you're a gardener, then that makes it a little tough, especially outdoors. Now, there are a few tips you can do to make your life a little easier. Gardening in the morning, when it's cool outside without any wind, is the best time for low pollen counts. As the days warm up or the breeze starts, the plants start to release pollens into the air and into your lungs. Also, think about avoiding plants like daisies, sunflowers, and mums. They're at the top of most people's allergen lists because they're closely related to ragweed. Best of all, if you take an antihistamine before you go outdoors, your body already has a first line of defense. That's going to help make your gardening experience much more enjoyable.
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0: That's Ace and How Long? 800 CJBQ 643. We've made it to the weekend. Yes, it's a Friday, which is certainly good news. And it looks like good news weather-wise. We're going to check into that right now with Kevin Williams and the Radar Weather, brought to you by Brighton Recycling, your community metal recycling facility. 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And I say good morning to you, Kevin.
1: A very good morning to you, Brian. How are you?
0: Yeah, doing great, and looking forward to the weekend. Looks great weather-wise, and earlier this morning it was a little close, cool for sure, but clear enough that you could see that beautiful September moon. And yes, we've reached the harvest moon, as everybody knows about in name.
1: Yeah, the harvest moon is the name to the full moon nearest the autumnal equinox, usually in September, sometimes in October. It's been putting on a great show tonight. And, Brian, I do think the weekend's going to start nice. I'm not sure it's going to come out as nice, though, I want to point out. We will be on the edge of a coastal storm that's going to lambaste Boston, New York City, Atlantic City, New Jersey. We miss, I think, the rain, but it's going to throw some cloud our way, I think, on Sunday. Not a bad day, but we've been spoiled with these bright skies. I think we'll have them today. We'll have them most of tomorrow. Sunday, maybe not so much. But either way, the weather is pretty serene around here, even as the storm chugs up the East Coast. We've got a couple of hurricanes out in the eastern Pacific. It looks like, again, a serene scene here. But it is chilly, again, if you're heading out the door right now. I've got temperatures which bottomed out earlier this morning. I got a low temperature of plus one up in Reed over at the airport in Peterborough. It was down to zero. So a little frost in the North Country, a little frost on the pumpkin early this morning there. But on balance, as I said, we've got a good looker today. Blue sky, bright sun, but there will be a nip in the air early. The temperatures rebound, though, to a very comfortable high of 22. Tonight, moonlit. The low 11 waterside, plus 4 up north with a little frost. I've got a low of 7 in town. But tomorrow, mostly sunny and pleasant. The high 23. I know the Emiliusburg Fair starts tomorrow. And then for Sunday, I've got a rather cloudy, breezy day with a high temperature of 22. Brian?
0: Alrighty. Thank you very much, Kevin. And you enjoy your Friday and, of course, the weekend ahead.
1: Yes, you too, my friend, as well. Be safe, enjoy.
0: Right now, 5 degrees, one on the way from Edward Bear on CJBQ.
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0: That's Edward Bear, Fly Across the Sea. Larry Evoy on the lead vocals there, and it is 6:51. Brian DeCare, good to have your company on a Friday morning, heading on into the weekend. Hey, it's a blind draw darts, and that is happening tonight. And that is from 6:30 onward at the Army Navy. That's 187 on Front Street in downtown Belleville. Come on out, and it's just $5. And they have cash payouts to the winners, and it gets underway again at 6 o'clock. So come on out with some friends and have some fun throwing some darts there tonight at the Army Navy. Well, as the weather cools off, and I'm sure folks are thinking about winter with their automobiles and getting that in shape, whatever, if you need maybe to change the tires or you need new tires, what have you, get a tune-up. And in addition, of course, to the usual repairs you have on your cars, if you own a premium vehicle, you know some of the costs for repairs. Wow. Looking at this story that came across, Mercedes-Benz of Knoxville, Tennessee, is going viral because they are charging, get this, $120,462.79 for a brake job. Yet the estimate for the 2005 Mercedes-Benz SLR McLaren covered front and rear rotors, pads, and sales tax, but it says here, no labor. Automotive journalists checked prices with other Mercedes-Benz dealers in the U.S. and found similar estimates at the Mercedes-Benz of downtown L.A., quoting a price of just over $67,000 for front brake assembly and $65,000 for the rear set. And apparently the rear rotors are no longer in active production and require a direct freight request coming from Germany. Sunny skies today and a high of 22 right now. It is cool, so take the jacket along with you, especially if you're headed out the door, maybe going on a walk with the dog. Right now, 5 degrees at CJBQ.
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0: Heading on up to news time with Doucette and Nobody in the News. Alana Cameron will have an update on the synagogue shooting in Belleville.

0: Good morning. A beautiful day with sunshine and a high of 22 on the way. Right now, it's 5. I'm Elena Cameron with your CJBQ News Update. 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
0: Sunday's assault on the Sons of Jacob Synagogue was hate-motivated. Belleville Police Chief Murray Rod made the declaration yesterday and laid out new information about what happened. In a video shown at the press conference, the shooter was captured shouting, "You are going to die for the Jews," as he exchanged fire with Belleville Constable Jeffrey Smith. Ontario Solicitor General Michael Kersner also spoke during the press conference condemning hate-based attacks.
3: A line of decency has been crossed in our province. A line of decency of having an individual act in such a hateful and anti-Semitic attack is unacceptable.
0: The shooter was carrying multiple guns and combustible materials. Three suspects are in custody following a major police operation that temporarily disrupted traffic in Consacon yesterday. OPP flooded Loyalist Parkway between County Road 19 and Salem Road near Loyalist Parkway to search for three men wanted in connection with a disturbance. The suspects sparked a high-visibility search before officers successfully tracked them down. OPP confirmed all three were arrested. Police extended their thanks to the local community for providing assistance that helped wrap up the investigation. And one person is facing charges following an incident at a Quinte West school that prompted a significant police response and a school lockdown. Zach McGibbon reports.
4: On Wednesday, just before 4 p.m., members of the Quinte West OPP respond to reports of a young person allegedly in possession of a firearm on the grounds of Trent River Public School. As a precaution, the school was placed in lockdown while officers responded. Officers located an individual a short time later and took him into custody without incident. The investigation determined the firearm was an imitation weapon. 18-year-old Dakota Stone of Quinte West has been charged with possession of an imitation weapon for a dangerous purpose and mischief, obstructs, interrupts, or interferes with the lawful use, enjoyment, or operation of property. Zach McGibbon, Quinte News.
0: The federal government is trying to tamp down concerns after Prime Minister Mark Carney told the New York Times that Canada examined the possibility of an American military attack. Defense Minister David McGuinty says such risk scenarios are standard procedure, but would not share what such an analysis entails. Carney told the Times that it would be irresponsible not to prepare for such a far-fetched situation, no matter how unlikely. Meanwhile, Conservative MP Ellis Ross says Carney's comments were irresponsible, uncalled for, and served to stoke division and fear. Israeli Prime Minister Benjamin Netanyahu traveled through Canadian airspace despite being subject to an international criminal court arrest warrant. A spokesperson for Foreign Affairs Minister Anita Anand says Canada approved the overflight because Netanyahu was traveling to the UN General Assembly. The spokesperson says that authorization does not represent Canadian approval of Netanyahu or actions by his government. The ICC issued the warrant in November 2024 over alleged war crimes in Gaza, and Prime Minister Carney has said Netanyahu would be arrested if he came to Canada. The Southeast Board of Health has officially approved its inaugural strategic plan, setting a unified roadmap for regional public health through 2028. The three-year framework marks a major milestone following the January 2025 merger of health units across Hastings, Prince Edward, KFL&A, and Leeds, Grenville, Lanark. Board Chair Nathan Townend says the plan focuses on equitable service delivery and organizational stability across urban and rural communities. Key priorities include long-term financial sustainability, emergency preparedness, and enhanced transparency between leadership and staff. And Canadian icon Sarah McLachlan gearing up to sing the national anthem at the 2026 Grey Cup. The Canadian Football League says McLachlan will perform while Canadian Forces Snowbirds return for their last official flypast before the fleet retires. Along with McLachlan, a special guest performance is expected from Jim Cuddy and Greg Keeler of Blue Rodeo. American country star Riley Green will perform at halftime in Calgary. And that's news. 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
6: Here's our forecast for the Quinty area. Blue sky, bright sunshine most of the day today. A chilly start, a very comfortable finish. The high 22. Moonlit tonight, the low 7 in town. The range from 11 near the water to plus 4 up north near the Highway 7 corridor with a bit of light frost. Tomorrow, mostly sunny, the high 23. Rather cloudy, a little breezy on Sunday, the high 22. From the CJBQ Radar Weather Center, I'm Kevin Williams.
7: Right now, it's 4 degrees at 800 CJBQ.
5: Quinty's on-time traffic.
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8: It's a clear drive on Belleville and Trenton Streets. Highway 62 and 37 are both looking good. The 401 is smooth sailing, and Highway 49, I'm just starting to see construction-related volume through Lyons Road and before you head County Road 15. 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
7: 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I'm Brian DeCare. A brand new chapter of junior hockey hits the ice in the Bay of Quinte region tonight as the Brighton Vikings host their historic inaugural home opener. Competing in the Greater Metro Junior A Hockey League, the expansion franchise welcomes the Orangeville Blitz to King Edward Park Arena for a back-to-back weekend series. Tony Yetzi is the owner and president of the Brighton Vikings. He tells Quinte News about how the team came to be.
10: Talking to somebody who I can't remember who it was, and they had mentioned this guy, John Buchanan, who's a Brighton resident, and John had reached out to me. Somebody had told him that I was looking for a smaller venue. John reached out to me, and we went and he set up a meeting with the town, and it just kind of snowballed from there.
7: Puck drop for both tonight and tomorrow is set for 7:30 at 75 Elizabeth Street in Brighton. It's one of the fiercest rivalries in Junior A hockey. The Battle of Highway 33 reignites tonight as the Trenton Golden Hawks host the Wellington Dukes. Expect a packed house at the hangar with puck drop slated for 7:30. In Junior C action this evening, the Napanee Raiders welcome the Trent Hills Thunder, with action also starting at 7:30. Last night, the Picton Pirates got a 2-1 win over the Lakefield Chiefs. Belleville's Noah Groneveld made 30 saves for the Chiefs, while the hometown boy Cohen Bedore was spectacular for the Pirates, stopping 41 shots. The NHL preseason will wrap up this weekend. It'll include a pair of split squad games between the Ottawa Senators and the Montreal Canadiens tomorrow night at 7. You'll be able to see a number of those Senators playing in Belleville starting on Monday, as the club will get to host a camp ahead of the team's season opener on October 2nd. The BSens meet the Hamilton Hammers that evening at CAA Arena. The Toronto Blue Jays season will end this weekend. They get a chance to finish on a high note with a 3-game series against the Cincinnati Reds. Bijan Robinson rushed for 194 yards and 2 touchdowns as the Atlanta Falcons capitalized on the return of quarterback Michael Penix Jr. and trounced the punchless Green Bay Packers 35-14. Playoff positioning is on the line tonight as a Friday night CFL doubleheader hits the gridiron. The action begins in Manitoba as the Winnipeg Blue Bombers defend home turf against the visiting Toronto Argonauts at 8 o'clock. Right after that, the spotlight shifts to Vancouver, where the BC Lions host the Saskatchewan Roughriders in a high-stakes West Division battle at 10:30. There's Bay of Quinte High School football action tonight at Mary Ann Sills Park in Belleville, with a junior and senior battle between the Eastside Ravens and the Centennial Chargers. The juniors are slated for 5 o'clock, with the seniors to follow at 7. The Connecticut Sun pulled away in the second half last night to claim a 95-81 victory over the Toronto Tempo. It wraps up the Tempo's first season. Over at East Lake Golf Club, the PGA Tour Championship enters its second day of high-stakes play as elite golfers fight for the coveted FedEx Cup trophy. Simultaneously, the Walmart NW Arkansas Championship heats up in Rogers, where a jammed LPGA leaderboard promises a fiercely competitive second round. And that's sports.
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0: morning with Dan John Ford Coley, getting your Friday underway. Really love to see you tonight. 7:14, Brian DeCare with the sun just coming up, and it looks like a great day ahead. Sunny and 22. It's cool right now. It is 4 degrees. We'll have a detailed look at the forecast with Kevin Williams coming up later in the hour. Well, it's your final day to register as far as an event coming up next weekend. It's the 5th anniversary of Blizzard for the Girls in honor of Rebecca Beatty and Anastasia Collins. And it is a 1 or 5K walk or run, and you can even get your pets involved as well. And it is happening at Centennial Park in Trenton, but today, the last day of registration, that's so they can get you basically, fixed up with a t-shirt and all. Registration next Friday or Saturday, make that, is 9:30, and the walk run gets underway at 10. And for tickets, and they are $30 for adults and kids, 12 and under 25, and for your furry friend there, your dog, a ticket there is $6. Just go to www.zeffy.com, that's Z-E-F-F-Y, for all that good information. 5th anniversary of Blizzard for the Girls, and the walk itself happening next Saturday. Well, it is happening tonight. Week number 17 kicks off in the CFL, a doubleheader. Toronto Argonauts visiting Winnipeg. That's an 8 o'clock start, and out west, BC hosting the Saskatchewan Rough Riders for 10:30 beginning there. And as you may have just heard on the news, looks like talent for this year's Grey Cup halftime all set. Country star Riley Green, he'll be among those performing. And let's see here. CFL also saying Sarah McLachlan, great stuff, will sing the national anthem, and she'll perform while the Canadian Forces Snowbirds return. That'll be their last official fly pass, by the way, before the fleet retires. And the big game to mark on your calendar, the Grey Cup, scheduled for November the 15th this year at Calgary's McMahon Stadium. Ahead, it's a busy birthday anniversary, birthdays and anniversaries. It's a busy birthday bash on CJBQ. We'll get to that next.
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0: And away we go, the birthday bash for Friday, the 25th of September. And leading it off here, it says a happy birthday to our first baby girl. And that would be Amanda Webb celebrating today. It says, hope your day brings you lots of joy and love. That's love you. And that's Mom, Dad Higgins. Happy birthday, it reads, to Mike Bowden. And says, happy birthday, Mike. May the force be with you. And that's from your good friend, Jason. And we have a couple of wishes here. First up, it says, happy birthday to my wonderful husband. That'd be Brad Vanecki. It says, 69 and holding. LOL. It says, I wouldn't miss a moment. That's from, again, your wife, Cindy. And another wish here. It says, happy, happy birthday, Bubby. We hope you have a great day. Brad Vanecki says, love you lots. And this is from your favorite sister. Happy birthday, number 21. It reads, happy 21st, and that would be out to Aaron Turner. Have a fantastic birthday. Love from Doug and Olivia. And some wishes here. First up, it says, a happy birthday to Mikey, Grandpa Whiteside, from Adrian, and from Jody, as is all my love. Love you always. And happy birthday, Grandpa. Love from Kelsey, Ken and the kids, and all the cats and dogs. Hope you have the best day ever. Happy 94th birthday, it says, to our special mother and Oma, Erica Schlieffler. And that's lots of love.

0: It says here, happy wedding anniversary wishes to my husband, Roger Culmer of Picton. We have had many trips and camping experiences, good memories, and hope to enjoy many more years together. Love from your wife, Marion. And it says, wishing you a happy anniversary to you two lovebirds. And that would be, again, Roger and Marion Culmer. Enjoy your day. That's from Debbie and Robin. And happy anniversary to Randy and Louise Smith, who are celebrating their 50th anniversary. Always loved forever. Have a great day. Well, if you're celebrating your birthday, you're celebrating it right along with these folk on our celebrity list. Yeah, remember Lou Grant, that show. This guy played the character Joe Rossi on the show. Actor Robert Walden is 83. And actor-producer started off his career. Remember the 70s cop show, The Streets of San Francisco. And he played Inspector Steve Keller. Michael Douglas is 82. Also happens to share his birthday with his wife, Catherine Zeta-Jones. She appeared in both Zorro movies, The Mask of and Legend of. Catherine Zeta-Jones, 57 this year. Patsy Weber comes to mind. Happy days. And the actor and turned director, Anson Williams, is 77. This guy forever, Luke Skywalker. Mark Hamill is 75 today. And we have Heather Locklear. She appeared in the series with, of course, William Shatner, T.J. Hooker, as Officer Stacy Sheridan. And she turns 65 today. We have a former Chicago Bull, Scottie Pippen, 61. And some folk from the long past. Journalist Barbara Walters, singer Royce Kendall of the singing duo, father-daughter duo, the Kendalls, and, of course, Canadian singing icon Ian Tyson of Ian and Sylvia fame. We'll hear from them, from him in just a moment. And actor Christopher Reeve brought the character Superman to the big screen, would have celebrated a birthday as well. Well, let's make the draw for the cake, and out of the hat comes the name. Congrats to Brad Vanecki. Brad, either you or a family member, you can drop by our studios at 10 South Front. We have the voucher for you. Pick that up, take it over, of course, to McDowell's, and they'll present you with your cake on your special day. And if you do have a greeting to pass along, give us an email, cjbq.com. 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

0: good morning. Sitting at 4 degrees, headed to a high of 22 with sunshine. I'm Eleni Cameron with your CJBQ News Update. 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Highway 37, 10 minutes north of the 401.
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0: Belleville police have officially declared Sunday's shooting at the Sons of Jacob Synagogue a hate-motivated crime. Police Chief Murray Rod shared additional details about the events of that night yesterday. Constable Jeffrey Smith was stationed outside the building when the shooter approached. Smith was shot while still inside his vehicle before exiting and engaging the shooter in a firefight for nearly 3 minutes before backup arrived. Ontario Solicitor General Michael Kersner.
4: A horrible catastrophe in the making almost was fulfilled right here. And thanks to the incredible work of our police service here, and specifically Constable Smith and Constable McCurdy, it did not happen.
0: Belleville Police Constable Mike McCurdy arrived on scene shortly after the shootout began and also engaged the shooter, bringing the assault to an end. A heavy police presence shut down a stretch of Loyalist Parkway in Consequon yesterday. Prince Edward County OPP swarmed the area between County Road 19, Salem Road, and Loyalist Parkway following reports of a disturbance involving three suspects. All three suspects have since been located and arrested. Police thanking members of the public for their cooperation and assistance throughout the investigation. A scary situation at a Quinte West school ended safely Wednesday after police responded to reports of a weapon on campus. Trent River Public School went into lockdown just before 4 p.m. while officers swept the grounds. Police quickly tracked down an individual, arrested him without any incident, and discovered the firearm was actually an imitation. 18-year-old Dakota Stone of Quinte West now facing charges for mischief and possessing a fake weapon for a dangerous purpose. If you're wondering about ambulance response targets in Hastings County, they're staying right where they are. Council reviewed the proposed 2027 numbers at yesterday's meeting, but decided not to shake things up just yet. That's because provincial response targets are currently under review, so local officials are holding off on any shifts. The report was adopted quickly as part of the regular agenda, passing with zero discussion. The federal government is rushing to control the damage today after Prime Minister Mark Carney revealed Ottawa actually mapped out contingency plans for a potential U.S. military attack, telling the New York Times that it would be negligent not to prepare for even the most extreme, far-fetched scenarios. While Defense Minister David McGuinty moved to downplay the revelation as routine risk assessment, Conservative MP Ellis Ross slammed the Prime Minister's comments as irresponsible and uncalled for, fear-mongering aimed at stoking division. A new report about the Tumblr Ridge shooting is raising questions about what information ChatGPT allegedly provided to the teen accused in the attack. An article in Mother Jones magazine says 18-year-old Jesse Van Rootselaar received harmful information and found ways to get around the chatbot's safety restrictions. BC Attorney General Nikki Sharma says the allegations are deeply concerning and strengthen the case for mandatory safeguards on artificial intelligence. OpenAI has not commented on the report, while the RCMP says investigators obtained relevant material from social media and other digital platforms. CNN, MS Now, and Politico, which were banned from the White House for days by the Trump administration, back on Thursday after a judge ordered the ban to be lifted.
5: The crux of this order from Judge Timothy Kelly is that none of the outlets were given proper due process. They were not given a right to contest the White House's efforts to ban them. So you could presumably see the White House seeing this new order as an instruction for them to now enter into this idea that they have to give notice to the reporters and to the outlets that they are trying to remove them.
0: ABC News reporter Alex Mallon. And Pope Leo beginning a 4-day visit to France, where his itinerary includes meetings with political leaders, religious events, and an appearance at UNESCO. His visit comes as France debates abortion and assisted dying, two issues where the Catholic Church has opposed recent legislative changes. Large security measures will be in place, with about 14,000 police, military personnel, and gendarmes expected in Paris today, supported by 2,500 firefighters. And that's news. CJBQ Radar weather. Sunshine today, going up to 22 degrees. Clear tonight. The low, 11 by Lake Ontario, but getting colder the further north you go. Maybe 7 around the 401 corridor and down to 4 at Highway 7. There's a risk of frost up there. Tomorrow, another nice day. Sunshine and 23, and Sunday's okay too. Cloudy, sunny periods and 22. Right now it's 4. 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
3: I'm Brian DeCare. It's the beginning of a new era of junior hockey in the Bay of Quinte region. Tonight is the inaugural game for the Brighton Vikings Junior A Hockey Club. 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Tony Yatsi is the owner and president of the Brighton Vikings.
6: The response in the town, the councillors, the mayor, Parks and Rec, Vicky Hallam, everybody's been absolutely amazing. I've been in Brighton for the last 3 weeks pretty much every day, going into stores and restaurants and what have you, and just asking people, hey, have you heard of the new hockey team? And everybody's just over the moon.
3: The Orangeville Blitz will play back-to-back games in Brighton tonight and tomorrow night, both at 7:30 at King Edward Park Arena at 75 Elizabeth Street. We turn our attention now to Quinte West, where the Battle of Quinte renews for another season. The Trenton Golden Hawks welcome the Wellington Dukes at 7:30. The Hawks are coming off a shutout win over the Toronto Warriors on Tuesday evening, while the Wellington Dukes have points in all six games, including 5 wins. In Junior C action last night, the Frankfort Huskies dominated the Port Hope Panthers in a 10-2 blowout. The Picton Pirates edged out a 2-1 overtime victory against the Lakefield Chiefs last night, led by Isaiah Moore's 2-goal performance. Junior C action continues tonight as the Napanee Raiders host the Trent Hills Thunder at 7:30. Local Senior A hockey returns for the season opener tomorrow. The County Royals travel to Lennox and Addington County tomorrow night to tangle with the Tamworth Sabres. Puck drop is 6:35. The Toronto Blue Jays close out their regular season this weekend, kicking off a 3-game series against the Cincinnati Reds tonight at Rogers Centre. First pitch is set for 7:07 as the Jays look to wrap up the year on a high note. Bijan Robinson put on a clinic with 194 rushing yards and 2 touchdowns to spark the Atlanta Falcons in a 35-14 pounding of the Green Bay Packers. A Friday night doubleheader kicks off Week 17 in the CFL, starting in Winnipeg, where the Blue Bombers host the Toronto Argonauts. Late-night fans can then head further west as the BC Lions welcome the Saskatchewan Roughriders in a West Division showdown at 10:30. High school football takes over Marianne Sills Park tonight for a Bay of Quinte rivalry between Eastside Ravens and Centennial Chargers. The junior squads kick things off at 5 o'clock, followed by the senior matchup under the lights at 7. The PGA Tour Championship rolls into Day 2 at East Lake Golf Club, where the world's top golfers are battling down the stretch for the FedEx Cup title. Meanwhile, the LPGA Tour wraps up the heat in Rogers, Arkansas, as Day 2 of the Walmart NW Arkansas Championship gets underway with a tightly packed leaderboard. And that's sports.
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0: 800-CJBQ with Robin Scott. Don't worry. And, of course, you can join Robin Sundays. That's 8 till noon for Sunday Classics. Enjoy that on CJBQ. And then join Jim Wright. He's here to play your favorite memories with some great oldies from 1 to 4 on Quinty's Hometown Radio. That's 800-CJBQ. 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And I say good morning to Kevin Williams.
1: Brian, good morning, and thank you, and a good morning to all. Another chilly morning going for us, but another beautiful day is coming up, so grab the jacket, grab the shades, and you're good to go. And we carry that meteorological momentum into the start of the weekend. Tonight looks moonlit, tomorrow sunlit. Sunday, a little cloudy as a coastal storm, I think, moves up the coast to be close enough to bring some cloud here. I don't think it'll bring any rain, but it could be close. So we'll give the nod to Saturday as the nicer of the 2 days. We'll have Porch Fest going on down, and I think the weather then looks just lovely. The call for today, bright sunshine ahead, a chilly start, but a delightful finish, the high 22. Moonlit tonight, the low 7 in town. The spread from 11 near the water to plus 4 with a bit of frost again up north. For tomorrow, mostly sunny, the high 23. Rather cloudy, a little breezy on Sunday with a high temperature of 22. From the CJBQ Radar Weather Center, I'm meteorologist Kevin Williams.
0: Right now, it's 4 degrees at 800-CJBQ.
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0: There we go. The Judds. Don't be cruel. Doing up a little Elvis for you on CJBQ. 8 away from 8 o'clock. Your major morning look at news, weather, and sports is ahead. And ahead later today and tomorrow, it is the Knights of Columbus of Trenton. They have a huge yard sale on. Again, it goes today and tomorrow at St. Peter's Church, the parking lot. Now, today the time's from 11 till 4, and tomorrow 8 till 4. You can check out such items. Well, they have, furnitures, couches, bookshelves, dressers, nightstands, and old record players here, it says. Tools and clothing, golf bag and clubs, and just a whole lot for you to check out. And hamburgers, barbecue hamburgers and hot dogs will be available for purchase for lunch, and all proceeds are going to help out a local charitable need. So drop on by. Again, it's today, Knights of Columbus and their huge yard sale today and tomorrow at the St. Peter's Church parking lot. That's 125 Queen Street in Trenton. Well, we look like we have a beautiful fall day ahead. The sun is up and shining. It is sunny, and 22 is the temperature that we're looking for right now. 4 degrees at CJBQ, and we're heading on up to news time, as mentioned. Let's grab some qualifiers for the big cruise at 969-1545.
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2: Are you concerned about your children's habits? 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These habits influence success at school, relationship quality, and physical and mental health. 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Other healthy habits include those that influence your child's ability to connect, like practicing good communication skills, managing emotions age-appropriately, and learning to balance children's wants and those of others. Harvard University identified 5 core skills that children need to develop for best outcomes. 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We also need to teach them awareness about themselves and others, and flexibility so they can adapt to change. Like all good things, good habits require consistency and practice. Unhealthy habits can also be practiced, so be mindful about how you teach your children to take on the day. For further information, follow us on all social media at Galthorpe Therapists.
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14: Good morning. A lovely sunny day with a high of 22 expected. Right now, though, we're sitting at 4. I'm Elena Cameron with your CJBQ News Update. 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
14: Belleville police have declared Sunday's attack at the Sons of Jacob Synagogue as hate-motivated. Here's Alan Michael Steele with more.
17: Belleville police held a press conference on Thursday, sharing new details with the press about the attack. The shooter was revealed to have been carrying multiple firearms with large amounts of ammo, including the shotgun he used in the shootout with police. He was also in possession of incendiary materials, including gasoline. Belleville Police Constable Jeffrey Smith was said to still be recovering from serious injuries in the hospital after being shot multiple times during the attack. His injuries also include shrapnel strikes and bone fractures. Constable Smith was shot while still in his vehicle before exiting and engaging in a shootout for nearly 3 minutes before backup arrived. Ontario's Solicitor General Michael Kersner also spoke at the conference, condemning hate-based attacks while praising the efforts of the officers to protect those who were worshiping inside of the building. Much more detail can be found online at quintynews.com. For Quinty News, I'm Alan Michael Steele.
14: Prince Edward County OPP have cleared a heavy police presence that shut down a stretch of Loyalist Parkway in Consacon yesterday.
2: Officers swarmed the area between County Road 19, Salem Road, and Loyalist Parkway following reports of a disturbance involving three suspects. All three suspects were located, arrested, and taken into custody. OPP are thanking members of the public for their cooperation and assistance throughout the investigation. One person is facing charges following an incident at a Quinte West school that prompted a significant police response and a school lockdown. Zach McGibbon reports.
18: On Wednesday, just before 4 p.m., members of the Quinte West OPP respond to reports of a young person allegedly in possession of a firearm on the grounds of Trent River Public School. As a precaution, the school was placed in lockdown while officers responded. Officers located an individual a short time later and took him into custody without incident. The investigation determined the firearm was an imitation weapon. 18-year-old Dakota Stone of Quinte West has been charged with possession of an imitation weapon for a dangerous purpose and mischief, obstructs, interrupts, or interferes with the lawful use, enjoyment, or operation of property. Zach McGibbon, Quinte News.
2: Kingston police are searching for an inmate who was unaccounted for during a morning count at the minimum security unit of Collins Bay Institution yesterday. 49-year-old Mason Jenkins, described as a white male, 5 feet 9 inches tall, approximately 255 pounds, with a fair complexion, brown eyes and brown hair, and currently has a shaved bald head. He was last seen wearing a light green jacket, blue jeans, and rubber boots. Jenkins currently serving a life sentence for first-degree murder and possession for the purpose of trafficking. Anyone with information pertaining to his whereabouts asked to contact Kingston Police. Southeastern Ontario's newly consolidated health agency now has its first multi-year strategy in place. Approved at Wednesday's board meeting, the 2026-28 strategic plan outlines five core priorities to guide the merged regional health unit. Rather than clinical changes, the plan establishes a governance framework centered on financial resilience and transparent risk management. Board Chair Nathan Townend emphasized the strategy aims to build a trusted, unified health team while maintaining strong rural partnerships. Progress reports will be submitted regularly to the Board of Health to monitor implementation over the next 18 months. No changes are being made to ambulance response time targets for Hastings County. At yesterday's meeting, Council heard a report on planned response time targets for 2027. Due to provincial response time targets being under review and potentially being changed in the future, no changes to local response targets were recommended. Labour lawyer Brent Marks says the Liberal government's proposed changes to the Labour Code, Section 107, would defang the power behind strikes. The Carney government says its legislative push is meant to clarify when Ottawa can intervene in collective bargaining to settle disputes and ensure industrial peace. It also adds conditions the federal government must meet before triggering the section. It must consider a special mediator's report and determine whether a work stoppage is adversely affecting the national interest. Marks says strikes are supposed to impose economic discomfort. Defense Minister David McGuinty says Canada's military routinely examines extreme scenarios after Prime Minister Mark Carney disclosed to the New York Times this week that Ottawa had studied possible U.S. military action against Canada. Conservative MP Ellis Ross says Carney's comments could fuel fear of an American invasion.
19: That's very irresponsible for a leader of a first world country to come out and say that about another first world country. Especially what's happening in Ukraine. I don't know, but I'll be very interested to hear what the United States has to say about that.
2: Carney described a possible attack as an extreme tail risk, while U.S. President Donald Trump has repeatedly talked about annexing Canada through economic pressure to create the 51st state. And more details about conditions on the USS Lincoln. Here's reporter Ed Donahue.
20: The Navy's top civilian leader says eight sailors in the Lincoln carrier group attempted suicide on an extended deployment to support the Iran war. Acting Navy Secretary Hung Cao provided the information in a letter to New York Democratic Senator Kirsten Gillibrand. A constituent told California Democrat Adam Schiff about
21: her husband attempting to jump overboard from the Lincoln during his deployment. He's scared, she said. He thinks he'll get a dishonorable discharge, and just because he was burned out, his 13-year-old career is ruined just like that.
20: There have been reports of crew stress and poor mental health, as well as supply shortages, including food and hygiene products. Last month, President Trump tried to downplay the issue, saying he talked to a retired admiral.
22: He said, I've been on ships that are out there much longer than that, sir, and I know people on the Lincoln, they say it's beautifully maintained and beautifully taken care of.
20: Defense Secretary Pete Hegseth had said conditions on the Lincoln were completely misrepresented. Ed Donahue, Washington.
14: Journalists from CNN, MS Now, and Politico stepping back into the White House briefing room today after a federal judge struck down a multi-day exile imposed by the Trump administration and ordered their press credentials immediately restored. ABC News Justice Department reporter Alex Mallett has details on the court ruling and what it means for press access at the executive mansion.
0: They believe that covering the White House is a privilege, not a right. And they believe they can make the case that these outlets represent a, in their words, national security threat. They pointed to various stories that some of the outlets did, many of which were not even written by their White House reporters, that they say amount to threats to the potential security of the White House. Again, that is something that did not sit well with this district court judge. But the White House has vowed, and the Justice Department has vowed, that they will plan to appeal.
14: Reporter Alex Mallon. Family members in the UK described their grief in an Ontario court Thursday as Kenneth Law faced sentencing for selling potentially deadly substances online.
1: Law, a former Mississauga chef, pleaded guilty earlier this year to 14 counts of aiding suicide in Ontario. British cases are also being considered during sentencing, with families describing years of grief, trauma, and anger. One mother told the court she remains haunted by her daughter's final moments, while other relatives said their losses have left lasting emotional scars. An agreed statement of fact says Law shipped about 1,200 packages to people in more than 40 countries. Lawyers are expected to make submissions in November on what sentence he should receive. David Augustine, The Canadian Press, Toronto.
14: A damning new report from Mother Jones is putting artificial intelligence in the crosshairs, alleging the 18-year-old accused in the Tumblr Ridge shooting bypassed ChatGPT's safety guardrails to obtain harmful information prior to the attack. The revelation sparked immediate alarm at the legislature, with BC Attorney General Nikki Sharma calling the findings deeply concerning and insisting they prove the urgent need for mandatory AI regulation. While OpenAI has kept silent on the allegations, RCMP officials confirm digital platforms and social media remain a key focus of their ongoing investigation. And communities worldwide are dedicating today to honoring Dolly Parton. The day falls on September 25th and is a wink at her hit song, 9 to 5. Parton, who died of cancer last month at age 80, left a legacy as a singer-songwriter, actor, philanthropist, and entrepreneur. In the U.S., many states are establishing September 25th as Dolly Parton Day, highlighting her career and commitment to improving literacy. People can celebrate by donating to her Imagination Library or dressing in her signature style. And that's news. 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
24: Here's our forecast for the Quinte area. Blue sky, bright sunshine most of the day today. A chilly start, a very comfortable finish. The high 22. Moonlit tonight, the low 7 in town. The range from 11 near the water to plus 4 up north near the Highway 7 corridor with a bit of light frost. Tomorrow, mostly sunny, the high 23. Rather cloudy, a little breezy on Sunday, the high 22. From the CJBQ Radar Weather Center, I'm Kevin Williams.
25: Right now, it's 6 degrees at 800 CJBQ.
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27: 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Highway 62 and 37 are both looking good. The 401 is smooth sailing, and Highway 49, I'm just starting to see construction-related volume through Lyons Road and before you head County Road 15. 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
5: I'm Brian DeCare. A brand new chapter of junior hockey hits the ice in the Bay of Quinte region tonight as the Brighton Vikings host their historic inaugural home opener. Competing in the Greater Metro Junior A Hockey League, the expansion franchise welcomes the Orangeville Blitz to King Edward Park Arena for a back-to-back weekend series. Tony Yetzi is the owner and president of the Brighton Vikings. He tells Quinte News about how the team came to be.
6: Talking to somebody who I can't remember who it was, and they had mentioned this guy, John Buchanan, who's a Brighton resident, and John had reached out to me. Somebody had told him that I was looking for a smaller venue. John reached out to me, and we went and he set up a meeting with the town, and it just kind of snowballed from there.
5: Puck drop for both tonight and tomorrow is set for 7:30 at 75 Elizabeth Street in Brighton. It's one of the fiercest rivalries in Junior A hockey. The Battle of Highway 33 reignites tonight as the Trenton Golden Hawks host the Wellington Dukes. Expect a packed house at the hangar with puck drop slated for 7:30. In Junior C action this evening, the Napanee Raiders welcome the Trent Hills Thunder, with action also starting at 7:30. Last night, the Picton Pirates got a 2-1 win over the Lakefield Chiefs. Belleville's Noah Groneveld made 30 saves for the Chiefs, while the hometown boy Cohen Bedore was spectacular for the Pirates, stopping 41 shots. The NHL preseason will wrap up this weekend. It'll include a pair of split squad games between the Ottawa Senators and the Montreal Canadiens tomorrow night at 7. You'll be able to see a number of those Senators playing in Belleville starting on Monday, as the club will get to host a camp ahead of the team's season opener on October 2nd. The BSens meet the Hamilton Hammers that evening at CAA Arena. The Toronto Blue Jays season will end this weekend. They get a chance to finish on a high note with a three-game series against the Cincinnati Reds. Bijan Robinson rushed for 194 yards and two touchdowns as the Atlanta Falcons capitalized on the return of quarterback Michael Penix Jr. and trounced the punchless Green Bay Packers 35-14. Playoff positioning is on the line tonight as a Friday night CFL doubleheader hits the gridiron. The action begins in Manitoba as the Winnipeg Blue Bombers defend home turf against the visiting Toronto Argonauts at 8 o'clock. Right after that, the spotlight shifts to Vancouver, where the BC Lions host the Saskatchewan Roughriders in a high-stakes West Division battle at 10:30. There's Bay of Quinte High School football action tonight at Mary Ann Sills Park in Belleville, with a junior and senior battle between the Eastside Ravens and the Centennial Chargers. The juniors are slated for 5 o'clock, with the seniors to follow at 7. The Connecticut Sun pulled away in the second half last night to claim a 95-81 victory over the Toronto Tempo. It wraps up the Tempo's first season. Over at East Lake Golf Club, the PGA Tour Championship enters its second day of high-stakes play as elite golfers fight for the coveted FedEx Cup trophy. Simultaneously, the Walmart NW Arkansas Championship heats up in Rogers, where a jammed LPGA leaderboard promises a fiercely competitive second round. And that's sports.
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It is 8:20. Brian DeCare in on a Friday morning, and yeah, fun is what it's all about, and you'll certainly have that and more at the Ameliasburg Fall Fair, and it is on tomorrow, and lots going on, and I see 8:30, they have, you can join in or watch the fair parade. That kicks off, and of course, opening ceremonies at 10 o'clock with Olympic rower Brian Price, so drop by there. That'll be exciting, and of course, lots going on the fairgrounds, and they've got face painting, and well, cattle show, and what else have we got there? It says collect your silent auction items, and yeah, it is. That's from the craft barn. That's where it's happening there. They got a baking auction on, and a whole lot of activities lined up for you tomorrow. Again, that is at Ameliasburg's Roblin Lake Park in the county. Live music, kids activities, competition. So a whole lot going on. So join in the fun. Again, it's the Ameliasburg Fall Fair. Just perfect fall weather for that. Today, we have sunny skies, 22. Clear temperatures ranging from 11 by Lake Ontario, 7 along the 401, and down to 4 degrees, maybe even some frost. A possible risk north of Highway 7. And for the fair itself tomorrow, we're looking at sunshine and 23. And Sunday, cloudy with sunny periods, 22. And for Monday, it is a sun-cloud mix, 22, the expected temperature. Well, the puck drops off on a new franchise tonight, and it is a new era junior hockey, Brighton Vikings. Yes, they'll be playing their very first game, and they'll be welcoming the Orangeville Blitz, and that is as part of the Greater Metro Toronto or Metro Junior A Hockey League.

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0: Good morning. Sun today. 22 are high. Right now we're sitting at 6. I'm Elena Cameron with your CJBQ News Update. 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
3: This was a deliberate attack directed at members of the Jewish community during one of the holiest observances of the year.
0: Belleville Police Chief Murray Rod speaking at a media conference yesterday afternoon where police released more information about the attack at the Sons of Jacob Synagogue.
3: As the facts have become clear, so too has the significance of what has been prevented by our police service. This was a hate-motivated crime.
0: Rod also praised the actions of Constables Jeffrey Smith and Mike McCurdy, who were able to stop the attacker. Constable Smith still recovering in hospital after being seriously injured in the shootout. The shooter was confirmed to have been carrying multiple firearms and combustible materials as he approached the synagogue. He died in hospital. One person facing charges following an incident at a Quinte West school that prompted a significant police response at a school lockdown. Wednesday, just before 4 p.m., officers responded to reports of a young person allegedly in possession of a firearm in the grounds of Trent River Public School. As a precaution, the school was placed in lockdown while officers responded. Officers located an individual a short time later, taking him into custody without incident. The investigation determined the firearm was an imitation. 18-year-old Dakota Stone of Quinte West charged with possession of an imitation weapon for a dangerous purpose and mischief. Three suspects in custody following a major police operation that temporarily disrupted traffic in Consicon yesterday. OPP flooded Loyalist Parkway between County Road 19 and Salem Road near Loyalist Parkway, searching for three men wanted in connection with a disturbance. The suspects sparked a high-visibility search before officers successfully tracked them down. Kingston police are actively searching for an inmate who was unaccounted for during a morning count at the minimum security unit of Collins Bay Institution yesterday. 49-year-old Mason Jenkins, described as a white male, 5 feet 9 inches tall, about 255 pounds, with a fair complexion, brown eyes and brown hair, currently shaved bald. He was last seen wearing a light green jacket, blue jeans and rubber boots. Jenkins currently serving a life sentence for first-degree murder and possession for the purpose of trafficking. Anyone with information about his whereabouts is asked to contact Kingston Police. The defense minister is downplaying the prime minister's comments about the prospect of U.S. military action in Canada.
4: Prime Minister Mark Carney told the New York Times the government has studied the possibility of U.S.-led military action in Canada. Carney refused to discuss in detail what that examination involved, but he suggested it would be irresponsible not to prepare for what he called extreme tail risk. A day later, Defense Minister David McGuinty says it's normal and that all militaries consider these kinds of risks. McGuinty says Canada and the United States have one of the most important military relationships in the world, having cooperated for decades to keep North America safe. Jason White, The Canadian Press.
0: Israeli Prime Minister Benjamin Netanyahu has dismissed allegations of genocide in Gaza as the biggest lie of the century. Ahead of his defiant speech to the UN General Assembly in New York, scores of delegates trooped out of the hall in protest. Netanyahu denounced the group as moral cowards. He also dismissed incidents of Israeli settler violence against Palestinians in the West Bank as a handful of young juvenile delinquents, while asserting his nation's right to wage war against Iran. And the Bancroft Overnight Warming Center will continue to be operated by Hastings County. In May, Hastings County Council approved issuing an expression of interest for a local partner to take over day-to-day operations. That expression came back before council yesterday with no submissions except by the security company currently contracted for the site. As a result of the lack of submissions, operations are set to continue at the site under the current model. And that's news. In sports, the start of a new era of junior hockey tonight. The Brighton Vikings play their first game in the Greater Metro Junior A Hockey League. They host the Orangeville Blitz. In the OJHL, it's the Battle of Quinte with the Trenton Golden Hawks welcoming Wellington. In Junior C, Trent Hills visits Napanee. Last night, Frankford beat Port Hope 10-2. The Picton Pirates beat Lakefield 2-1 in overtime. The Toronto Blue Jays close out their regular season schedule at Rogers Center this weekend with a three-game series against the Cincinnati Reds kicking off tonight. The NFL Thursday nighter saw the Atlanta Falcons walk over Green Bay 35-14. Week 17 of the CFL kicks off tonight. The Toronto Argos visit the Winnipeg Blue Bombers. The BC Lions host Saskatchewan. In golf, the PGA's President's Cup continues. The U.S. has a 3-2 lead after day one. And on the LPGA Tour, the Walmart Arkansas Championship moves into its second round of 18. In the WNBA, last night, the Toronto Temple finished their inaugural season with a 95-81 loss to Connecticut. CJBQ Radar weather. Kevin Williams weekend forecast, starting off with lots of sun today, the high 22 degrees. Tonight, clear, and the temperature ranging again from 11 by Lake Ontario, 7 along the 401 corridor, and maybe 4 up around Highway 7 with a risk of frost. Tomorrow, beautiful sunshine and 23 degrees. Sunday, more cloud than sun, but still a high of 22. Right now, it's 6. 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
7: A few decades ago, life expectancy in the United States was about average for a wealthy country. Since then, we've slipped toward the bottom, while South Korea has skyrocketed toward the top, gaining almost 8 years of life expectancy since the year 2000. So what are they doing that we are not? 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People stay physically and socially active into old age. One 79-year-old put it like this: "I'm with friends, laughing all day. There is no room for sickness," she said. Koreans also lean hard on preventive care instead of waiting until they're sick. Look, we can't overhaul our healthcare system overnight, but we can borrow some of these habits. One more vegetable, a little bit more movement, and a few more friends. I'm Dr. Sanjay Gupta, helping you live a better life.
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0: Winnie's Hometown Radio, 800-CJBQ. It's 845. It's a Friday morning. Brian DeCare and Neil Young and the Harvest Moon. And up in the sky, that's exactly where we're at as far as this time of the month. It's the September moon known as the Harvest Moon, and it peaks tonight through Sunday. Should be good viewing. I know caught it this morning in the west, and yeah, it looked just beautiful. So you get a chance tonight if you're out and about. Enjoy the Harvest Moon for the weekend. Well, we had five more qualifiers on our big cruise that's heading out, of course, in February. It's a Caribbean cruise, 7 nights down in, Fort Lauderdale is where you head out from. Go to Nassau, Bahamas, St. Thomas and the Virgin Islands, and St. John's, Antigua. And again, that's all departing from Toronto, February 26th. And on the round, yes, we had Sharon Stock, Ernie Pringle, Kevin Robertson, Diane Thompson, and Shelley Shaughnessy all qualifying. So keep it here. Your chance to qualify could come at any time. It's a group departure. If you need more information and to book a passage with the crew, and again, it's a fundraiser for BGH Foundation. 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

0: 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Brian DeCare, great looking Friday morning, and it's going to be a beautiful weather weekend and just fantastic stuff. Tomorrow, the big day in Belleville's East End, East Hill Porch Fest is on, and it gets underway. You can catch some music at East Hill Park, 10 o'clock with Joe Kennedy and Al Murek, and then there's the opening ceremonies, and that's at Glanmore on the noon hour. And then from 1 till 4, yeah, there'll be over 60 venues, so get an interactive map, and just follow your ears. Lots of great music. And don't forget, there's after parties through the downtown area and Myers Creek. That's from 5 to 11. So a whole lot of music going on for you tomorrow at Porch Fest. Coming up, it is news, weather, and sports at the top of the hour. And the Lauren Brooker Show. Lauren will be joining us live on the high seas. Of course, on a Mediterranean cruise. And lots of folk taking that in, enjoying that. And in particular, the show will be live from Croatia. So join Lauren and the folks, and that's 9 to 11 on 800 CJBQ. 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You won't believe your eyes. Sunny today and a high of 22, clear 11 overnight. That's the low by Lake Ontario, 7 along the 401 corridor, and a little cooler, Highway 7 North, looking at maybe 4 degrees, risk of frost. And sunny for Saturday, a high of 23. Sunday, cloudy with some sunny breaks and 22, and a sun-cloud mix on Sunday. Again, your high 22. Right now, 6 degrees at CJBQ.
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0: Good morning. What a great start to the weekend with sun and 22 degrees. Right now it's 6. I'm Eleni Cameron with your CJBQ News Update. 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
2: This was a deliberate attack directed at members of the Jewish community during one of the holiest observances of the year.
0: Belleville Police Chief Murray Rod speaking at a media conference yesterday afternoon where police released more information about the attack at the Sons of Jacob Synagogue.
2: As the facts have become clearer, so too has the significance of what has been prevented by our police service. This was a hate-motivated crime.
0: Rod also praised the actions of Constables Jeffrey Smith and Mike McCurdy, who were able to stop the attacker. Constable Smith still recovering in hospital after being seriously injured in the shootout. The shooter was confirmed to have been carrying multiple firearms and combustible materials as he approached the synagogue. He died in hospital. One person facing charges following an incident at a Quinte West school that prompted a significant police response at a school lockdown. Wednesday, just before 4 p.m., officers responded to reports of a young person allegedly in possession of a firearm in the grounds of Trent River Public School. As a precaution, the school was placed in lockdown while officers responded. Officers located an individual a short time later, taking him into custody without incident. The investigation determined the firearm was an imitation. 18-year-old Dakota Stone of Quinte West charged with possession of an imitation weapon for a dangerous purpose and mischief. Three suspects in custody following a major police operation that temporarily disrupted traffic in Consicon yesterday. OPP flooded Loyalist Parkway between County Road 19 and Salem Road near Loyalist Parkway, searching for three men wanted in connection with a disturbance. The suspects sparked a high-visibility search before officers successfully tracked them down. Kingston police are actively searching for an inmate who was unaccounted for during a morning count at the minimum security unit of Collins Bay Institution yesterday. 49-year-old Mason Jenkins, described as a white male, 5 feet 9 inches tall, about 255 pounds, with a fair complexion, brown eyes and brown hair, currently shaved bald. He was last seen wearing a light green jacket, blue jeans and rubber boots. Jenkins currently serving a life sentence for first-degree murder and possession for the purpose of trafficking. Anyone with information about his whereabouts is asked to contact Kingston Police. The defense minister is downplaying the prime minister's comments about the prospect of U.S. military action in Canada.
3: Prime Minister Mark Carney told the New York Times the government has studied the possibility of U.S.-led military action in Canada. Carney refused to discuss in detail what that examination involved, but he suggested it would be irresponsible not to prepare for what he called extreme tail risk. A day later, Defense Minister David McGuinty says it's normal and that all militaries consider these kinds of risks. McGuinty says Canada and the United States have one of the most important military relationships in the world, having cooperated for decades to keep North America safe. Jason White, The Canadian Press.
0: Israeli Prime Minister Benjamin Netanyahu has dismissed allegations of genocide in Gaza as the biggest lie of the century. Ahead of his defiant speech to the UN General Assembly in New York, scores of delegates trooped out of the hall in protest. Netanyahu denounced the group as moral cowards. He also dismissed incidents of Israeli settler violence against Palestinians in the West Bank as a handful of young juvenile delinquents, while asserting his nation's right to wage war against Iran. And the Bancroft Overnight Warming Center will continue to be operated by Hastings County. In May, Hastings County Council approved issuing an expression of interest for a local partner to take over day-to-day operations. That expression came back before council yesterday with no submissions except by the security company currently contracted for the site. As a result of the lack of submissions, operations are set to continue at the site under the current model. And that's news. In sports, a new era of junior hockey kicks off tonight in Brighton, where the Vikings play their first game in the Greater Metro Junior A Hockey League, hosting the Orangeville Blitz. Tonight in the OJHL, the Trenton Golden Hawks welcome the Wellington Dukes in the Battle of Quinte. Last night's Junior C play saw Frankford hammer Port Hope 10-2. Picton defeated Lakefield 2-1 in overtime. Tonight, Trent Hills is on the road to Napanee. The Toronto Blue Jays close out their regular season schedule at Rogers Center this weekend. They're hosting the Cincinnati Reds for three games, with the first game going tonight. Thursday night in the NFL saw the Atlanta Falcons down the Green Bay Packers 35-14. Tonight in the CFL, the Argos visit the Winnipeg Blue Bombers and BC hosts Saskatchewan. The U.S. is up 3-2 over the international team after day one of the PGA's President's Cup. Last night in the WNBA, the Toronto Tempo finished their first ever season with a 95-81 loss to Connecticut. Another Bay of Quinte High School football season kicks off today with Centennial hosting Eastside. The juniors play at 5, under the lights for the senior game at 7. CJBQ radar weather. Sunshine today, going up to 22 degrees. Clear tonight. The low, 11 by Lake Ontario, but getting colder the further north you go. Maybe 7 around the 401 corridor and down to 4 at Highway 7. There's a risk of frost up there. Tomorrow, another nice day. Sunshine and 23, and Sunday's okay too. Cloudy, sunny periods and 22. It's currently 6 degrees. 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
5: 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I am Lauren, your host. This is Talk Radio for the Quinte Region. And we are broadcasting today live from beautiful Dubrovnik, Croatia. It really is a feel-good Friday. And of course, every time you're on a celebrity cruise line and we're, as you just heard, on the incredible Celebrity Eclipse, you could not have a more wonderful time. As you heard, we're going to have some wonderful guests on the show today. Are you excited for that? We're going to have a few officers from the cruise line, and we're going to talk about some interesting things, even things that you might not expect over the next couple hours. But here we are, Friday morning, and man, oh man, it has been a week for the city of Belleville, for the Quinte region, and for just everybody. We, of course, I'm talking about the shooting that occurred on Sunday in front of the Sons of Jacob Synagogue. And I think it's safe to say, and maybe everybody here would agree, that we've kind of felt a little homesick and disconnected from where we live. And it's because we are so far away. I've been talking to a lot of our group, and they were asking questions, and we just would love, I think, all of us, you know, to be home, to hug our friends and neighbors, and to feel like we are part of a community. But I will say this, and I have to, because it would be, I think, tone deaf for me to start this fun broadcast and talk about all the great things on a ship and a cruise without focusing in on what happened in Belleville. So, and it's my show, and so I'm going to do it, right? Right. So, first of all, last Sunday, a man came to the Sons of Jacob Synagogue, as we all know, and I know we've talked about it. I'm sure my guest hosts have talked about it. It's been on the news. It's been on social media, but I'm going to talk about it now, as I said. But a man showed up to the Sons of Jacob Synagogue And on the holiest high holiday for the Jewish community, Yom Kippur, with what seems like intentions to kill 20 more or more people inside that building. And there was a man who we put our trust in outside that building by the name of Constable Jeff Smith. Jeff, when he saw this man with the gun, engaged him, and a shootout took place. Bullets went into the synagogue, but worse, bullets went into Jeff. And he is recovering now at Kingston, in Kingston. His wife, Ashley, put out just a lovely note on social media. And as we speak today, there is a GoFundMe account that is in the hundreds of thousands of dollars. And this will help the family. And our thoughts are with Jeff, his family, his two daughters, his wife, Ashley, his two daughters. He is a hero. He saved at least 20 people's lives as they were suffering. We also want to thank the members of the Belleville Police Service, who, when they leave the house every day, they don't know what's going to happen to them, and their families don't know what's going to happen to them. They were lights and sirens to the shooting. They were there to help out and protect, secure the scene. That's what they did. And so to the Belleville Police Service, again, our incredible gratitude. Constable Jeff Smith is alive today because of the first responders, the paramedics, and the fire department that showed up to help save his life. These men and women do incredible jobs every day to do that. We don't see it. You know, we talk on the show all the time about the situation that's happening in all our communities in Belleville with mental health and addiction, and that this is what they do. They show up to heart attacks, they show up to car accidents, they show up to overdoses, and on Sunday they showed up to a police shooting. And you know they worked their best to save Jeff's life, and that's what they've done so far. So to our first responders, again, thank you so much. I think it is important also to talk about the Jewish community in Belleville. It's not a big community, but they have practiced in the Sons of Jacob Synagogue for many, many, many years now. It's just a part of our community right at the corner of Victoria and Bleecker, that's right. And these 20 or so individuals decided to go and pray. As many people here do, and people who are listening, go to their churches and their mosques, and of course they try to go to their synagogues to pray peacefully. And the Sons of Jacob have had the police have to be in front of their building for quite a while now because of threats. And so to the members of the Jewish community, if you've watched social media, you have seen the incredible amount of support that has gone out to them. But that support needs to go out to not only our Jewish community, but our Muslim community, our Christian community, and anybody who has a right to practice their religion freely in this country of Canada. So we're thinking of them. I know some of our people here on the cruise actually know people who are in the synagogue and are scared S-less, as you can imagine, to just walk outside their house, knowing how close they came to the end. And of course, the whole community of Belleville, who, you know, as a talk show host, my job is to go on the air and talk about the issues that are happening primarily in the Quinte region and, of course, in our province and then in our country. And the focus of news in our country is our city. And it's not good news. It's not like they struck oil at Zwicks Park and we're all going to be millionaires. They might, but I think most likely they're going to strike garbage at Zwicks Park because that's what it's made out of. But the whole community is thinking, and I'm proud to say that tomorrow Porch Fest will go on in the old East Hill because horrible people can't win. And so the community has decided that this event will take place. And finally, to our politicians. I saw a clip of Chris Millett standing up in Parliament talking about Jeff Smith and the community. messages from all the politicians, the mayors, so on and so forth. And our politicians are stuck in a bad place because what they're trying to do is show empathy and sympathy. And you hear that term, thoughts and prayers. Well, we all have thoughts and we're all praying for Jeff Smith and his family. But that's not going to do it, is it? What we need, folks, is determination and action. We need our governments to get off their ass and start making sure that people cannot do this anymore. There is no room for anti-Semitism in our country. There is no room for any kind of hate in our country. This is Canada, for God's sakes. People come to our country to get away from horrible situations. And now people can't pray freely in Belleville. It is a horrible situation. So we cannot go around the world with our elbows up saying that we're the best country in the world until people in our own country feel safe. And so that's what our politicians have to do, and they have to do it immediately. And so I'm encouraging everybody to talk to their politicians. When somebody, you go on Facebook Marketplace and somebody says something anti-Semitic like, hey, let me Jew you down, you have to say something and say that's unacceptable. We cannot allow people to be horrible anymore. We can't make fun of people who are from another place in the world who are serving us at a restaurant because their English is bad. Canada is made up of people from all over the world. That is the plan from the beginning. And we have to accept them, love their culture, and allow every one of us to be free. And that's what I'm going to say. All right. So I have said what I had to say for our first segment. I think we're all ready to take a quick break and then come back and talk about how amazing it is to cruise on the Celebrity Eclipse, right? We're going to take a quick break. When we come back, we're going to speak with Tudor. He is the hotel director as the Lauren Brooker Show continues from beautiful Dubrovnik on this Friday morning here on 800 CJBQ.
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5: Here we go. Yes! Yes, are we having fun? Welcome back. It's the Lauren Brooker Show as we broadcast alongside from the Celebrity Eclipse. We're alongside in beautiful Dubrovnik, Croatia. And let me tell you something about Croatia. Did you know that Croatia was the country that invented the necktie. I know, like, you want to, guys want to punch them, the Croatians, in the head right now. Like, out of all the things you could have invented, like, how about sweatpants? That would have been better. But yes, Croatia is a beautiful place, and we are here in historic Dubrovnik, which, by the way, for all Game of Thrones fans, is King's Landing. So yesterday, if you're a Game of Thrones fans, guys, we came up the narrow sea, and we've landed in King's Landing, and hopefully everything goes okay. We don't if we go to Flea Bottom. All right, let's go on. We are so excited to have our first guest here. He is the guy who is in charge of everything that is not the ship, and he is from Romania. We say hello to Tudor.
15: Hello, everyone. Good to see you all. Good to, thank you for the invitation. Thank you for having me.
5: Now, Tudor is our hotel director on the ship. And Tudor, before we get into what you do and all the cool things that you do, of course, you heard what we just talked about before the break. And, you know, we were talking about hate and how people hate people. And it got me to think about this question. Maybe people who hate people should come on a cruise ship.
15: They should come and work on board the ship.
5: And see, there are 60, right?
15: 60 plus nationalities on board the ship.
5: And everybody gets along.
15: Everybody gets along, yes.
5: Right.
15: So you imagine everyone has their own culture, their own, let's say, religion orientation whatsoever. But here, this place is a place where everybody feels welcome, included. So everyone works for the same goal, to please you, our guests.
5: Right. And one of my favorite parts about cruising is meeting people from around the world who you might never see. People from Bali and from, you know, Peru. One of our tech guys is from Peru. There's so many South Africans on the ship. Like, it doesn't matter. And they all have wonderful stories to tell.
15: That's correct.

0: Correct.
1: It's one of the most important jobs on the ship. Tell us about yourself, because you don't just get kicked into the role of hotel director.
0: No, that's true. Well, there is a big story, but I'll try to make the story.
1: Oh, we got all the time in the world.
0: Oh, you do?
1: No, not actually, but go ahead.
0: All right, so I'll tell you how I got to become a hotel director. In short, actually, back in 2000, in the year 2000, a good friend of mine actually asked me to drive him to the capital of Romania in Bucharest because he was going to an interview for a cruise line. So I said, oh, that's fun. It's going to be so much fun. So I'm driving him there. There were more than 300 people waiting for the interviews. So everyone was so excited. That excitement got me too at the time. So then I said, you know what? I got to have an interview too, because maybe I should go and work on the cruise ship.
1: Now, is it true that at that time you were a proctologist?
0: At that time, believe it or not, I finished a law university and I'm a certified civil lawyer back in Romania.
1: Oh, a lawyer.
0: And I was waiting actually to get my position close to an experienced lawyer, so to do my apprenticeship.
1: Right. And then, but then you went and you had an interview for the
0: cruise. So I got the interview, even though it was not the right thing, the right procedure whatsoever. So I got the interview. And I got the interview in the position of a bar server. So I joined Celebrity Horizon, a ship that Celebrity doesn't have any longer, as a bar server. And since then, I worked my way up through the rank, being a bartender, a sommelier, a cellar master. I was an assistant maitre d', a maitre d', restaurant operations manager, food and beverage director, associate hotel director, in all class ships of Celebrity Cruises, and here I am right now, your hotel director.
1: That is amazing. You know, a few cruises ago, we had one of the most well-known cruise directors, Luigi. Do you know Luigi?
0: Yes, correct.
1: Of course. Everybody knows him. And he started off as a cabin steward.
0: Correct.
1: Right, and he worked his way up to be a cruise director.
0: Yes.
1: And those are the best stories, because I guarantee you know every aspect of your job now, because you've
0: done
1: correct. It.
0: That's correct.
1: Right.
0: And that's helping me as well when I'm in the operation to understand where every single crew member needs support. Because I've been there and I understand where they need support, where they need extra coaching. And they also equally, they feel empowered when they see me around or the management around being there to support them at any time. So,
1: what drink are you sick of making when you were a bartender? Was it a pina colada? Those frozen ones that you have to spend, like, or the worst one has to be, is it the Bahama Mama?
0: Bahama Mama.
1: Because you have to make a daiquiri and a pina colada and put them together. I'm like, just pick one. Can't you see there's 50 people here waiting for a drink? Why do you have to have the sandwich drink?
0: Yes, right. That's correct.
1: Right, yeah. So that's really cool. Now, as a hotel director, I was kind of joking that you're in charge of everything that's not the ship. But that's the truth. You imagine this a big resort.
0: Correct.
1: That's what you're in charge of. You're not in charge of propellers. You're not in charge of the lines. You're not in charge of, you know, the air conditioning system. Correct. But you're in charge of everything else.
0: So, yeah, on board the ship, the hotel director oversees the entire hotel operation, meaning, let's say, the entertainment, the housekeeping, the food and beverage department, the inventory team, bringing all the products on board the ship, the finance, the IT operation. So every single thing that you as a guest, you interacting and you experiencing during the cruise.
1: Which is, have we not had the best time?
0: Thank you all. Yeah, that's about 1,000 crew members working only in the hotel operation. And that's obviously, as you said, when it comes to propulsion whatsoever, I leave that in the hands of our highly qualified chief engineer. He's the one feeding 90,000 horsepowers of...
1: Now we should point out Captain Pierre, who could not be here today because he's changing a strut. But he's from Malta, and the ship is registered in Malta, so
0: that's
1: he must
0: correct.
1: Think that's pretty cool.
0: That's correct.
1: He sees every time we're at sea, he sees the cool Maltese flag hanging off the back of the ship.
0: And very soon, actually, we'll get to Malta in about a couple of weeks' time. So actually, we'll get there.
1: Oh, right. And I understand his mother is going to ask him to come for dinner, and then he's got to rush
0: back. I hope he'll invite me too.
1: Yeah, I bet you it's pretty good. Tell us about life on the cruise ship. For, I mean, it's different for every crew member. you're of course at this high level. I know

0: Oh, captains work 3 months on, 3 months off. Is it the same for hotel directors?
1: At the moment, I'm doing actually 4 months on and 2 months off. Overall of a year, if you think about it, I'm working 8 months and I'm 4 months off. Now, every single crew member can have a different length of contract, can do 6 months, can do 8 months, depending of their role on board the ship. But everyone will get at the end 2 months vacation, which I believe so is fair enough.
0: I mean. Right, that's pretty good. Yeah. I mean, I get like 14 months off, 1 month on, but I've been working a long time. Now, we see some senior officers like yourself have their families aboard, which has to be a wonderful job perk.
1: That's correct. It is a beautiful job perk, and that's not only extended to me, but to every single crew member. So every single crew member that is particularly those one, and majority actually, they have a single cabin, they can invite their families on board the ship and cruise with them. For those that are very few sharing cabins, they can always make the request, and that's my job to ensure that I'm going to have a room for them so everybody can spend time with their family on board. So now that's a beautiful place to work. That's why I appreciate this company giving us so many opportunities to be in touch with the families, bring the families on board, and treating everyone actually fair. And as I said, to have that opportunity to grow in your career, you know, if you are interested too.
0: Right. Now, unlike some of the crew, I would like to get away from my family. Maybe get at sea, your thousands of miles. That might be a nice thing sometimes.
1: It is, you know, my family, they are opposite. They want to get away from me.
0: Right. No, that's the same. I think that's exactly the same for me without a doubt.
1: When I'm staying for 2 months at home, after 1 month, I say, are you leaving anytime soon? So I said, yeah.
0: Now, you're from Romania. Is that where you go home to? Where do you live?
1: That's where I go home to. Actually, I'm living in Constanța. Constanța is the largest port. It's the coast of the Black Sea. So I'm just living, let's say, 15 minutes away from the Black Sea. It's a beautiful port. It's the largest port of Romania.
0: Now, Romania is also home to Transylvania, which is also the home to Dracula. Can I see your teeth? Give me a little smile.
1: Right now, they are hidden. Only after midnight, you need to be aware, because you never know. Actually, I might misbehave.
0: Fun fact, I know they say, I mean, the whole Dracula story aside that, but Transylvania is one of the most beautiful parts of the country.
1: It is, indeed. Yeah. Beautiful place. You know, is we have the Carpathian Mountains, fantastic fantastic place. You know, if you'll go there, a lot of beautiful forests, the mountains. And I don't know if you are aware, in the Carpathian Mountains, in the Transylvania, it's called Transfăgărășan. So it's one amazing road that goes between the mountains. Really, really special. If you're driving over there, is really...
0: It's really weird how every shop sells, like, garlic necklaces.
1: Yes,
0: well,
1: I don't know what yes, we for. Do that. We
0: okay,
1: do that.
0: get it? Okay, thank you. Sometimes they're a little slow, but they've had a lot of drinks already. We're doing this. Okay, let me ask you about the food.
1: Okay.
0: Because when you think of Celebrity Cruise Lines, this is a premium cruise line, and the food better be darn good, and it is. Has everybody enjoyed eating?
1: Enjoying it.
0: It's like on a cruise, you use your eyes, you use your butt, because you seem to sit a lot, and then you eat. Your mouth is in constant action. And so food is a big deal. Yesterday was our second kind of evening chic night, and it was lobster night. And I noticed one of our travelers, Phil over there, had 7 lobster tails, and he had to be removed from the dining room tutor because he was a menace to society. How many lobsters do you serve on a given lobster night?
1: A lot.
0: Okay, good answer.
1: No, look, now everybody's enjoying lobster, obviously, and I don't blame anyone because it's a fantastic dish. But equally, I don't know if you noticed that the menu gave you as well the beef Wellington.
0: Beef Wellington,
1: right? The duck à l'orange.
0: Duck.
1: Lamb. So there is a variety, and for everyone's taste.
0: Yesterday, you know? For dinner, you know, you can get surf and turf. I got surf and quack. It was pretty good.
1: Yeah.
0: Yeah, no, yeah. Like, come on. My goodness. Okay, so besides our delicious food, and what's really neat is from a burger in the Mass Grill to a much more formal thing if you go to Murano restaurant, to the dining room which serves thousands of meals. I think people want, can I ask you a little inside information?
1: You can.
0: People, yeah, you don't have to answer it. But people always want to know, what does the crew eat? So, because there's a whole world under this that we don't see. And of course, there's thousands of crew people, and they're all eating what I assume is wonderful food.
1: You know what? I can tell you, and I'm sharing with you this. Crew members, they are very much demanding when it comes to food. And I'll tell you why. Imagine we are 60 plus nationalities on board, right? And as each and every one of us, we like mama's food, right? So imagine with 60 nationalities, you want to please everyone. So in the mess, if you'll go to see the crew mess, hopefully some of you had the chance of using that inside access tour that presents you the crew mess. So the crew mess has three specific rooms. One is called the international mess. So we're cooking food. There is cuisine from majority of the countries that we have crew members from on board the ship. So you're going to be there to please the Filipino crew. You're going to have food to please Indonesian crew. You're going to have food to please Indian crew, to please Eastern European crew. So there's a food for everybody in the international mess. There is another one, the second one, is called the bistro mess. So all those crew members there that are on the run, they just want to grab something to eat and go. You have pizza, you have hamburgers, you have hot dogs, chips, mac and cheese, you name it. Then there is the third room, is called the blue mess. Similar to the blue restaurant, where most of the dishes, let's say, are not using heavy sauces. There are no fried proteins, so everything is either broiled or steamed for all those that they want to...
0: Healthy food.
1: The healthy choices, you know. So, yes, there are a lot. Plus the desserts. Desserts is something that rivals as well the offerings of the guests in the Ocean View Cafe because you need to put a lot of desserts.
0: You have to get the crew happy through their stomachs, right?
1: Well, I can tell you that I strongly believe that the crew member is my biggest strength. We always say, and is a top number one on our leadership values, we're putting people first because I am as good as my team is. So people is number one.
0: Yes, that is amazing. One of the great things I think people will agree with is our cabin stewards. How good are your cabin stewards? I mean, I've said this before, but last night I got up about 2:30 in the morning and Flavio was under my bed and
1: vacuuming.
0: Well, he was ready to go. He had a Hoover in his hand. And I said, Flavio, perhaps I know I'm messy, but perhaps you go sleep. And he goes, no, I have to be ready to put a towel up. And I'm like, all right, Flavio, here's an extra pillow. We'll talk later. A bit of a snorer, I will say, but otherwise. Like, these men and women are unbelievable. Because, folks, are we not all disgusting pigs? Yes, we are. And the fact that they go in there, clean us up, and one of the great things that celebrity does, Tudor, is you still have twice a day room service. So you can get up, have your shower, you get all sweaty, you go into town, everything, and then you can have another shower and go for your night on the town here on the ship. And then you come back and everything's been reset again. It's unbelievable.
1: That's
0: and
1: amazing.
0: Chocolates on the bed.
1: That's correct. Thank you for that. Thank you. Thank you for acknowledging that. Yes.
0: It's unbelievable. So thank you, celebrity, for that. Thank you for you and your hosting us, our group here. Let's hear it for Tudor and his staff.
1: Thank you, everyone. It's really, really a great pleasure having you all on board the ship, and I really hope that we exceeded your expectation and you feel welcome.
0: Now, there is a little woman over there, and I only say she's little because she's not tall, and she is from Madrid, Spain, and her name is Marina, and she's been our group's coordinator, and my God, we love Marina. Let's hear it for her. She is just she's shy. But she's another one of your great staff members, and you guys have been here for us, Everybody says good morning. Everybody says hello. And so, quick question: how much does it would we have to pay you to take some of these people home to live with us? Like, because
1: I'm going to check your luggage in case you're planning to put them in the luggage.
0: Well, it's overweight anyway. It won't make a difference. Lots of shopping in Santorini and Mykonos. Okay, before we let you go, I ask everybody this, your favorite port of call. Anywhere, because you've been doing this for a while. Favorite port of call?
1: Barcelona.
0: Oh, Barcelona is great. Barcelona is great.
1: When I'm in Europe, I forgot to mention. If I'm not in Europe, Vancouver is my favorite.
0: Woo! Okay, and just because we're sucking up right now, your favorite travelers on a ship are from?
1: Canada!
0: Yay! Of course. Let's hear it for Tudor, everybody.
1: Thank you all. Thank
0: He's
1: you.
0: He's our hotel director here on the beautiful Celebrity Eclipse. We're going to take a quick break. When we come back, we're going to meet some South Africans on our cruise. And who won this trip? Well, we're going to talk to them. They have been so generous with buying everybody drinks on this ship. And so we're going to do that. Plus, we're going to find out about the most famous beverage in the world. You have no idea what I'm talking about, but we will. And also coming up on the show today, we are going to tell you where we're going next year. It's super exciting. Lots coming up as the Lauren Brooker Show continues our broadcast from Dubrovnik, Croatia, here on 800 CJBQ.
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9: Hello, yeah! We are here aboard the Celebrity Eclipse. We are 6 hours ahead of everybody in Belleville. So bet on gold today. It really goes up. We already know what happens 6 hours ahead. And you shouldn't have had that lunch. It was too much for you. Okay. We are here. We're in Dubrovnik, Croatia, aboard the beautiful Celebrity Eclipse. And let me tell you a few things right now about Dubrovnik, if I can. You want to hear a fact? Okay, here's a Dubrovnik fact, and I have it on my phone, and I should have done it a different way, but it doesn't matter. Okay, here's a Dubrovnik fact. Dubrovnik was actually called Ragusa until 1808. The Republic of Dubrovnik was the world's first state to recognize the United States of America in 1776, and now, because of the current political situation, they're the first state to tell them to go F off. Thank you. As we look out of the window right now of this beautiful cruise ship, and we see the walled city of Dubrovnik, did you know they have never been breached? They have been bleached, but not breached, which is a completely different thing. And I will also tell you that, and our guest, Vaughn Galloway, who is our resident pharmacist on 800-CJBQ, Dubrovnik is home to the third oldest pharmacy in the world, and it is still in operation. So Vaughn is going to go and get his usual Viagra subscription there. And it'll be from an old pharmacy. Also, the Republic of Dubrovnik formally abolished slavery 600 years ago, which is amazing. So that is pretty cool. More facts and figures, of course, about Croatia and Dubrovnik coming up. But right now, ladies and gentlemen, please welcome. She is the head of our entertainment excitement, because certainly it's not this show, here on the cruise ship. She is our cruise director. We say hello to Sarah. Good morning.
10: Good morning.
9: Let's hear it for Sarah. Now, Sarah is very sparkly, and we notice no matter where you go, you have sparkly shoes on. What do you got? See, there you go. You got some sparkly flats on today.
10: I believe that there's always room for sparkle in life.
9: Right.
10: No matter what it is, whether it's your personality, whether it's your clothing, everything should always sparkle at some point.
9: And yes. Sarah, you are from?
10: I'm from England, from the southwest of England.
9: Right.
10: A little county called Devon.
9: Devon?
10: Yeah.
9: Shire?
10: Yeah.
9: Is there a Shire?
10: Yeah, I'm Devonshire, so Devonshire, but yeah, we say Shire. We don't pronounce it. Oh. Devonshire.
9: Bring the car around, would you?
10: Oh, yes, Jeeves. But actually, my regional accent is more what we would call farmers in the UK, so we would speak a bit more like this.
9: Right.
10: And nobody would really know what I'm saying.
9: I think I love her accent, don't you? In Canada, we have what we call the world's most boring accent, eh?
10: I think it dep- depends where you're from in Canada, because there's some variations.
9: Right.
10: As well.
9: If you're in Quebec, it's much different. Mm-hmm. And if you're in Newfoundland, God help you. But otherwise, yeah, in Ontario where we are, it's pretty pretty. Eh. Now, you are a cruise director, and when we had our meeting, when we first got on the ship, you told me like you're a roving cruise director.
10: Yes, I am fleet traveling cruise director. There's two of us, myself and a Canadian gentleman called Steve.
9: There's a lot. I know Steve.
10: Yes.
9: Don't we all know a Steve?
10: Yep.
9: Canadian Steve, yeah.
10: Canadian Steve, traveling cruise director. So we generally travel around from ship to ship, checking on the product, installing new activations, training new people. So we generally like move around a lot. So in the last 6 weeks, no, 2 months, I've been on three different ships. So I was 3 weeks on Celebrity Infinity in Europe. Then I was 3 weeks on Celebrity Edge over in Alaska, sailing out of Seattle, visiting Victoria. And then I've come here, and I'm just here for this 10 days for this cruise.
9: And where do you go after this? To bed?
10: After this, I fly from here back over to the Pacific Coast to LA and get on board the Celebrity Summit.
9: Now, are you allowed to keep the air miles?
10: That depends on the airline, because right. It's not my email address that books the
9: ticket.
10: Flight. So a lot of them will allow me to accrue the points, but some of them won't, because they have to coordinate with the email address that it's booked by.
9: Right.
10: But I have all of the apps for every crew,
9: every airline. Because
10: yep.
9: The key is to get you up onto a live flatbed.
10: Yes.
9: That's what you deserve. Does she not deserve the front of the plane for all that travel?
10: And also the extra luggage weight allowance that you normally get for being up front of the plane for the shoes, because that right. is...
9: Right. I understand all the sparkle affects the x-rays for the thing, and it freaks it out.
10: Some of my shoes actually have lights in them. I haven't got any with me this cruise, but high heels with flashing lights in, and the batteries inside that actually do show up on X-ray. I've been flagged a few times.
9: So that's, we've spoken on this show, we've done this so many times, and we always speak to the cruise directors, and you have such a unique job. But do you feel like you're not connected because you go from ship to ship, or have you been there, done that, and so this is a new aspect for you?
10: Yeah, I've been there. I've been with Celebrity Cruises nearly 15 years, worked my way up from activity staff up through the positions to cruise director. I've been cruise director a while. I can never really remember how long. It just got to the point where I wanted a new challenge. I wanted something different. And the previous lady in my position, who is one of my best friends, she's also Canadian, she resigned to go and spend time at home, and you know, she wants to meet her husband and have kids and all of that sort of weird stuff. So I applied for the position and I got it. So I love it. It's a lot of fun. And actually, I find that because I'm moving around more, I get to see more of the people that I've worked with previously who are like great friends of mine. I get to meet cruise directors that normally I wouldn't necessarily meet unless you meet as you're handing over from one ship to the next. So I get to move around and I get to see a lot more people, which I love.
9: Now, this is a beautiful ship. I was just in Alaska as well, and I just got off the Solstice, which was redone. And I think a lot of that's going to happen to these ships as well eventually. And it's amazing how the ship and the rooms, like the Solstice, the new Solstice, has dueling pianos. Mm-hmm. And so it's amazing how the cruise directors feed off these new elements for the cruisers to do, because we love what Celebrity has to offer, but everybody always kind of wants something new. So it's neat that people like yourself are going from ship to ship to kind of implement, see what works, see what doesn't work, and get it going.
10: Absolutely. And I mean, it's crazy with the, as you've seen, the differences. Like this venue is completely different.
9: This does not exist on the Solstice anymore.
10: It's insane the changes they did, but everything is amazing. Yeah, I'm excited to go and see it.
9: What's your favorite aspect of being a cruise director? Because there are a lot of different things that you do every day. I mean, sometimes you get on the PA and tell people to go and swipe their cards on the first day. And of course, you come on stage and you bring on these amazing acts. And some of these acts just blow your mind, but sometimes maybe they're not your favorite. How do you keep excited even if the act is so-so?
10: I think I'm generally just... like I'm one of those people that's generally always excited. I'm actually feel sorry for my mother and my older sisters because I was the youngest. I was the most annoying one. I was the one that, you know, would be like knocking on your door and you'd be like, go away. And I'd be knocking again. And, you know, so I think to do this job, you have to have that weird level of energy, maybe right. a little bit of undiagnosed ADHD or
9: right.
10: some kind of, you know, slight mental deficit, maybe.
9: I notice every cruise director is different. You have a little sarcasm, and I love it because I'm very sarcastic. Have you noticed that?
10: I do say that sarcasm is my first language.
9: Yeah. And when you're on stage, you're a little risque, which I love too. I think you were having fun with the trombone the other day, right? And I think that's good too, because it's mostly an adult crowd. You know how to read the room, I'm sure, after all these years.
10: Yeah, and you would never hear me. I would never, even if it's an adult game show or anything, I would never swear on a microphone. I just don't think for myself personally, some people can get away with it. For myself personally, I just don't think it fits with my particular image, but I will always push it close to the mark. There'll be a lot of innuendos.
9: Sounds better with your accent too.
10: Yeah,
9: your accent makes it, because British humor, we all love British humor, don't we? Like it's the best.
10: I mean, you'll quite often hear me talking about like throwing balls around and things, and obviously I mean like balls as in like sporting balls. Yeah, balls.
9: Yesterday afternoon, we threw balls around, some big, some small, at the bocce court. And I want to say that these people are horrible at this. You guys suck at bocce. But we did enjoy our time here. And that's the thing, too, about Celebrity. Celebrity is one of those cruise lines where you can have all the fun in the world, but you can also chill.
10: Yeah.
9: And that's, I mean, you're not on another, there's no water slides, there's no rock climbing walls, there's no go-kart tracks, there's none of that stuff. And Royal Caribbean, which is part of this company, if you want that, some of that stuff. So you have to find a way to keep the fun going in a kind of a relaxing, adult kind of fun way. All those great kids programs too.
10: Our kids program is fabulous, and we've got a lot of, we work also closely initiating STEM science within the kids programming. But yeah, for the adults, I mean, I just think, you know, entertainment is very subjective. Everybody wants something different. So yeah, it's definitely tricky to try and find something for everybody. So constant feedback with our Shoreside team, suggesting new entertainment, new activities, trying to, you know, always keep things fresh as much as you can. But, you know,
9: if you travel around, and this is what I think everybody was, because I mentioned it to a few people that you're like the roving cruise director. How do you remember everybody's names?
10: I actually am really terrible with names. I'm brilliant with faces. So I just very much call everybody my lovely and my darling and sweetie.
9: Which, again, sounds fine if you're British, but if you're Canadian, it sounds like you're a pervert. So.
10: Yeah.
9: Favorite port of call?
10: Oh,
9: 15 years, you must have a favorite.
10: Really tricky. I love Istanbul. Istanbul is beautiful. Such a great mix between old culture and modern situations going on there. Vancouver as well. I'm not just saying that. I do love Vancouver. Especially a visit to Jollibee Spaghetti.
9: Jollibee, yeah.
10: I'm not paid for that advert, but you know.
9: The sweet spaghetti, it's Filipino, yeah. Right?
10: Yes. And actually, Tudor was talking about the food in the mess earlier, and they do actually do a version of that type of spaghetti in the crew mess. And literally, whenever it's that day, I start singing. I'm like, Jollibee Spaghetti Day.
9: For those of you who don't know, Jollibee is the number one fast food chain in the Philippines. And there's one about 400 meters from the actual Canada Place in Vancouver. And if you go when there's a ship in port, there are 500 Filipino crew members lined out the door waiting to get a little taste of home. And I know this because I just saw it 2 weeks ago
10: when I was
9: in Vancouver. Yep. Yeah, it's really, really cool. Listen, thank you so much. Now, again, the best cruisers are?
10: Canadian.
9: Yes, ladies and gentlemen. Gosh, that wasn't a leading question at all, was it?
10: But actually, it is true. I mean, I love Canadians because you have that sarcastic wit, but you're also so chill and just really lovely people.
9: Yes, we are. And you're lovely too. Thank you so much. Let's hear it for Sarah, cruise director, everybody. Okay, we're going to take a break. When we come back, we're going to go from Britain to South Africa. Plus, who won this thing and how can you win as well on our next cruise on the Celebrity XL this February to the beautiful Caribbean? We're going to tell you how to do that next as the Lauren Brooker Show continues right here from beautiful Dubrovnik, Croatia on 800-CJBQ.
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19: Good morning. A lovely start to our day. Currently sitting at 10 degrees with sunshine, headed to 22. 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
23: Belleville police have officially declared Sunday's shooting at the Sons of Jacob Synagogue a hate-motivated crime. Police Chief Murray Rod shared additional details about the events of that night yesterday. Constable Jeffrey Smith was stationed outside the building when the shooter approached. Smith was shot while still inside his vehicle before exiting and engaging the shooter in a firefight for nearly 3 minutes before backup arrived. Ontario Solicitor General Michael Kersner.
24: A horrible catastrophe in the making almost was fulfilled right here. And thanks to the incredible work of our police service here, and specifically Constable Smith and Constable McCurdy, it did not happen.
23: Belleville Police Constable Mike McCurdy arrived on scene shortly after the shootout began and also engaged the shooter, bringing the assault to an end. A heavy police presence shut down a stretch of Loyalist Parkway in Consacon yesterday. Prince Edward County OPP swarmed the area between County Road 19, Salem Road, and Loyalist Parkway following reports of a disturbance involving three suspects. All three suspects have since been located and arrested. Police thanking members of the public for their cooperation and assistance throughout the investigation. A scary situation at a Quinty West school ended safely Wednesday after police responded to reports of a weapon on campus. Trent River Public School went into lockdown just before 4 p.m. while officers swept the grounds. Police quickly tracked down an individual, arrested him without any incident, and discovered the firearm was actually an imitation. 18-year-old Dakota Stone of Quinty West now facing charges for mischief and possessing a fake weapon for a dangerous purpose. Labor experts are calling out the Liberal government's proposed changes to a controversial section of the Canada Labor Code. The Liberals tabled a bill earlier this week that explicitly says the Labor Minister has power to end strikes in federally regulated sectors when disruptions are severe. The government argues it always had that power under Section 107 of the Labor Code. Adam King, a labor professor at the University of Manitoba, says the proposed bill gives the government new powers.
25: They're pitching it as trying to clarify it and, as they said, put some guardrails around Section 107. But I think that's a mischaracterization. What they've done is really enhanced that power. It's really Section 107 on steroids.
23: The Liberals say they're putting new limits on the government's ability to intervene by having to prove that a strike is affecting the national interest before getting involved. Ottawa has taken another step forward in negotiations to acquire advanced radar planes for the Royal Canadian Air Force. The federal government says it's agreed to a non-binding term sheet with Swedish defense company Saab that will support more negotiations on a fleet of Global Eye aircraft. Prime Minister Carney announced at a defense expo this spring that Canada has selected Saab as a preferred supplier for airborne early warning and control planes, even though it was not a commitment to buy. And the former head of a Flint, Michigan credit union wishes she'd never heard of artificial intelligence after posting an AI-generated picture of herself and family members wearing Lake America sweatshirts. The lapse in judgment cost now former Family First Credit Union CEO Jane Smith her job. U.S. President Donald Trump declared the renaming of Lake Ontario to Lake America last month. Smith's employer didn't specify whether the departure was in reaction to the post. However, the credit union did apologize to members and the community for the concern, disappointment, and pain caused by the situation. And that's news.
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23: In sports, a new era of junior hockey kicks off tonight in Brighton, where the Vikings play their first game in the Greater Metro Junior A Hockey League, hosting the Orangeville Blitz. Tonight in the OJHL, the Trenton Golden Hawks welcome the Wellington Dukes in the Battle of Quinty. Last night's Junior C play saw Frankfurt hammer Port Hope 10-2. Picton defeated Lakefield 2-1 in overtime. Tonight, Trent Hills is on the road to Napanee. The Toronto Blue Jays close out their regular season schedule at Rogers Centre this weekend. They're hosting the Cincinnati Reds for three games, with the first game going tonight. Thursday night in the NFL saw the Atlanta Falcons down the Green Bay Packers 35-14. Tonight in the CFL, the Argos visit the Winnipeg Blue Bombers and BC hosts Saskatchewan. The U.S. is up 3-2 over the international team after day one of the PGA's President's Cup. Last night in the WNBA, the Toronto Tempo finished their first ever season with a 95-81 loss to Connecticut. Another Bay of Quinte High School football season kicks off today with Centennial hosting Eastside. The juniors play at 5 under the lights for the senior game at 7. CJBQ radar weather. Lots of sun today and tomorrow, going up to 22 degrees today. Clear sky tonight, and the temperature pretty warm down by Lake Ontario, 11 the low, but it'll get colder the further north you go. In fact, up around Highway 7, as low as 4 degrees with a risk of frost. Tomorrow, that sun and 23 the high, cloudy with some sunny breaks Sunday and a high of 22 degrees. Right now, it's 10. 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
9: Well, good morning, everybody. Our second hour, hour number two on this Friday morning from the Celebrity Eclipse. We are docked in beautiful Croatia today. We are in Dubrovnik. And so do you want to hear a little, some facts about the country that you are here in looking at today out these beautiful windows from where we're broadcasting live? You want to hear some facts? Okay. Croatia has about 4.1 million people. The capital is Zagreb, and the currency is the euro, and Croatia used to be part of what country?
3: Yugoslavia.
9: Yugoslavia, that's right. The first elections were held in 1990 here in Croatia, and they declared their independence in 1991 as Yugoslavia broke up into six different countries. Can anybody name the six different countries? Oh, okay. I'm just kidding. You don't have to name them. I will tell you. Slovenia, of course, Croatia, Bosnia-Herzegovina, Serbia, Montenegro, where we're going tomorrow. We're going to Kotor, and North Macedonia. Kosovo declared independence from Serbia in 2008, but is kind of only half recognized. So there you go. The national symbols of this country, do you know what they are? Okay, well, I'll tell you. That's the whole point. The national symbols are the marten, which is a rodent, but we have a rodent too, right? A beaver. A beaver is a rodent. They could have picked anything. We had grizzly bears, polar bears. We have beautiful, like, we have mountain lions in Canada. We have giant moose, and they picked a rodent called a beaver. Anyway, that's aside. That's it for another day. The national flower, it's a tough room second hour so far. The national flower of Croatia is the iris,
4: nice.
9: And the national tree is the oak tree here in Croatia. Yes, the oak tree is the national tree. Thank you very much. I appreciate that. Thank you for your help. A couple interesting innovations, as I mentioned. The necktie was invented here in Croatia. It's called a cravat. And the first ties were worn by Croatian soldiers in the 17th century during the 30-year wars in Europe. The war lasted 30 years because their ties kept getting caught on the trees, the oak trees. I encourage all of you to come up and do this. See if you could do any better with very little notice. All right, the first system for identification of fingerprints was developed here in Croatia. Did you know that?
4: Oh.
0: I did not.
9: No, and Nikola Tesla is the most famous Croatian of all time. He made many inventions for producing and transmitting electric power. We live the way we live today because of Nikola Tesla, Croatian. And sports. There's a couple famous Croatian sports people. How many people watch the World Cup? Well, Croatia has a wonderful national soccer team led by Luka Modric. And Luka played for Inter AC Milan. And he is old now. He's 20, so he's old. No, he's old now. But he is their national soccer hero. They have a pretty good hockey team. They always seem to give us a little bit of fight these days. And tennis. Croatians love tennis. Do you remember Goran Ivanisevic?
4: Yeah.
9: He's from Croatia. So there you go. That's all I got. Putting it down. All right, ladies and gentlemen, one of the great things that we do here on 800 CJBQ, I'm so happy, is that we give trips away on these cruises. We couldn't do it without our wonderful listeners who are at home, and we certainly couldn't do it without our travelers here today. Let's hear it for you guys. Thank you so much. And of course, we have winners on this very trip. We are saying hello to our winners who are working very hard to not come on the show today. But I don't care. Let's hear it for our winners. We have Martine and Ralph McKinney. Good morning.
0: Good morning.
5: Good morning.
0: I do have a question for you, Lauren.
9: Okay, you got to put the mic near your
0: shite.
9: Mouth. Good. Okay, shite. Good. Nice. Good. It's okay.
0: I do have a question for
9: right.
0: you. Nikola Tesla, as you mentioned, is that what the road off the 407 is named after?
9: Yes, I think so. Oh, really? Nikola Tesla Boulevard. Very good.
0: Interesting. Okay.
9: Very good. Right. Thank you for bringing up a topic we weren't going to talk about anymore. We enjoy that. I'm just kidding. So you got a call like 6 months ago. And it was Brian DeCare. We love Brian. Brian's the nicest man in the world. Legitimately nicest man in the world. And he said, Martine, you're going cruising. Could you believe it?
0: Yeah, no. I couldn't. I was in... Sorry.
9: It's okay.
0: No, I couldn't. I was like working from home that day. And it was shite.
9: Okay, it's okay. I hold you talk.
5: Stop swearing.
0: No, I could. I was. See, I'm just as nervous right now.
9: Right. Well, let me tell you a little bit of Martine. She works at 8 Wing. Let's hear it for all our wonderful civilian and, of course, the soldiers who work at 8 Wing. And what do you do at 8 Wing? Don't be afraid. It's a microphone. I'm not going to hit you with it.
0: I am a recruiter and my HR person for ATES.
9: All right.
0: Yes.
9: And you told us you love your job.
0: I love my job because my father was in World War II. And to me, it gives me so much pride to help our military people. So it was a dream of mine when I moved to Kingston and now to Trenton to work for that because it gives me such honor.
9: Isn't that wonderful? That is honestly, that's you want to hear for you want to hear that about the people that work at 8 Wing and support our troops who do amazing things. I know, back to our original story, a negative story about our military or one person. But I'm going to say this, one person does not make our military. Our military is made up of the most wonderful people who will put their lives for our country. Right? So just because we've heard something negative about our military, screw that. Our Canadian military is awesome.
0: They are so dedicated, and what I see them do day after day, leaving their families, putting their lives on the risk. Like, I see it all the time. And I am so proud to be a Canadian and to work for the military. I can't say enough. And to win this trip, just blow my mind.
9: What a winner. Isn't she great? Yeah, she's awesome. Ralph.
5: It's very difficult to make her speechless, too.
9: Right. Now,
5: she's French.
9: She's French. I'm sitting at dinner with these guys, and they are obviously having a wonderful time on the ship. Ralph, believe it or not, works with seniors every day. So we have somebody who helps our military, and Ralph makes our seniors have a better life.
5: I work at Rosewood Retirement living in Kingston, Ontario. So, yes, I'm working with seniors every day, which is It's like volunteer work that I get paid for.
9: Isn't that nice? Well, you guys are a wonderful couple, and we appreciate Martine. Congratulations. Have a wonderful rest of your
0: thank
9: trip.
0: Thank you so much.
9: Enjoy Dubrovnik today.
0: And thank you, CJBQ.
9: Well, we're happy to have great winners like you. Thank you so much.
0: Thank you.
9: Now, ladies and gentlemen, our next guest is no stranger to this program. When I need drugs, he's here to give them to me. And I need a lot of drugs to do this show. He is our resident pharmacist. We all know him. He works at Kelly's Drugs in Belleville, but he is almost kind of semi-retired now, but certainly not from coming on this show. We say hello. Vaughn Galloway, everybody.
4: Good morning. Good morning.
9: Now, people know that Vaughn's a pharmacist because I've had several drinks with Vaughn, and every time one of you people come up to him and ask him for drug recommendations. But what's crazy is he has a suitcase full of them. How did you get those in the country?
4: Bribery.
9: Okay, that's good to know.
4: No, actually, I actually need something, and I didn't bring a thing that I needed. I had to go to a pharmacy in, where was it?
9: Mykonos
4: a couple of days ago.
9: Right, and the pharmacy system, of course, we know how the provincial government is kind of changing what pharmacists do every day. Pharmacists are allowed to prescribe certain medications now. And, of course, how many people have gotten a COVID shot or some sort of vaccine, a flu shot from your pharmacist, right? These are our frontline medical workers. And you went in and you gave a guy $50 and he gave you whatever the hell you wanted.
4: No, I was really impressed with the pharmacy. I went in, asked for the pharmacist, and said, I'm a pharmacist in Canada, and there we are allowed to prescribe for minor ailments because we have a shortage of physicians. And I asked for an antibiotic, and he said, sure, you're a pharmacist, I'll give it to you. You normally need a prescription, but
9: right.
4: I trust you. And the best part of it was I got an antibiotic as well as a muscle relaxant painkiller for 13 euros.
9: Wow, that's about $20.
4: Yeah.
9: That's pretty good. It's funny how they took your word for you being a pharmacist, because I went to the airport and told them I was an airline pilot. And next thing you know, yesterday when we were in Mykonos, or the day before, I was flying a 737 around the island. The views were beautiful. Landing a little iffy, but it took off pretty good.
4: Yeah.
9: Yeah. Okay, Vaughn, I didn't think you'd have a return to that. And now, listen. The reason we have you on today is because this is an international group for sure. Does anybody see a resemblance here between Vaughn and the man next to me? The man next to me also has the last name Galloway, and his name is Barry, and he is Vaughn's brother who didn't fly in from Toronto or Calgary or Montreal. He flew in from freaking South Africa to come on the cruise with us with his lovely girlfriend, Jackie. Isn't that amazing?
4: Yeah, it's
9: you got to give him the mic. We're done with you, Galloway. Galloway number two, Barry.
6: Good, good. Good morning to you all. Lovely to be on your show, Lauren.
9: Oh, my goodness. We've got. I met you like 20 years ago when you came to Belleville, and the resemblance freaks us all out. But I got to tell you, the mannerisms between both of you, have you noticed, are very similar. You can tell your brothers. You all fall asleep at the same time at the dinner table. And during the shows, by the way, as well. It's good nap time. But you guys obviously grew up together in a place called East London, South Africa.
6: That's correct. I just want to put one thing in perspective. Don't think because my eyes are closed I'm sleeping. I'm actually just listening.
9: You're still listening, right?
6: I'm listening.
9: You know, I've heard that excuse from Vaughn a lot, but it's all just a bunch of hoo-ha. Okay. It's not close. Athens is not close to South Africa. Our flight was about 9 hours. Your flight was 962 hours, 6 days aboard a ship, 3 taxi cab rides, 2 trains, and a mule. So, wow, it was amazing to see you in Athens.
6: It was, and we just skidded in, luckily, got into the port, and we had a couple of days in Athens prior to you guys arriving.
9: Right.
6: The idea was just to make the best of what we had. I'm not too sure when we're going to get back to Athens, but yeah. We came in, it's about a 9-hour flight from Johannesburg, and it's an hour and a half from the city we live in, which is East London.
9: Right.
6: And So, yeah, Jackie and I got in.
9: You flew through Istanbul or direct?
6: No, we flew into Istanbul, but we had a layover for about 2 hours.
9: All right.
6: And then on to Athens, which was great.
9: Yeah, that's amazing.
6: We've been lucky so far. Everything's worked well. And then isn't this an amazing ship to be on?
9: This is your second cruise, but what do you think about Celebrity? It's amazing, isn't it?
6: Fantastic. Absolutely amazing. And in fact, I'm just mind-boggled. You know, you walk down the corridors, the people are fantastic. The passengers have been incredible. Just lovely to meet all you guys. And I think more so just interacting with, you know, with all the foreigners. And as your, what was he, cruise director?
9: Yes.
6: Said, you know, 60 nations.
9: Hotel director, yeah.
6: Hotel director. It's just unbelievable. And we've had a great time. We are having a great time, and we're still going to be around for a couple more days.
9: Well, I hope so, or else we've left you somewhere. Now, Vaughn, I got to ask you. Of course, Vaughn is a Canadian citizen now, and you've become very patriotic, you've been saying, since you've been watching everything that's been going south of the border. But isn't it cool to see how many South Africans are on the ship?
4: Yes, yeah, there are a lot. And it's a great opportunity because in the, you know, when we grew up, we never had any of these opportunities. And now that the country is more, you know, free and equal, everybody's equal, it's opened a lot of doors for South Africans. And because we're so isolated down there as well, there's not much.
9: Because you guys, correct me, you're in Southern Africa, right?
4: Yeah.
9: Come on. It's South Africa. Okay. Right. Oh, my goodness. Seriously, go to the bar. All right. Okay.
4: So it's always very attractive for, you know, kids leaving school to do something like this because...
9: See the world.
4: Yeah, and our currency is not worth much, and it's a great opportunity for them to make some good money and go back home and buy a house. Yeah.
9: Okay, Barry, before we let you and Vaughn go, quick question. Is it true there's like lions and zebras outside your house?
6: Not quite. We actually have lions all around in our city. That's because they come in brown bottles and they're called lager. Lion lager.
9: Right.
6: A lot of people have asked to see the lions. That's the only one we can show them.
9: You ask a stupid question,
6: yeah.
9: You got a smart-ass answer, which I like. He is a little more sarcastic than Vaughn, which we like.

0: surprised about the cool people we have on our ship today in our group. 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
0: Welcome back. We're aboard the Celebrity Eclipse. It is the Lauren Brooker Show here on 800 CJBQ. And we are in beautiful Dubrovnik, Croatia. These old walls, if you are a Game of Thrones fan, we're looking out the window right now. We're looking at the Red Keep and King's Landing and the Shame Stairs and all those kind of things. And a lot of our group are going out to take Game of Thrones tours. And some people will actually in our group walk down the Shame Stairs absolutely naked while somebody yells shame behind them. And I don't encourage that because it won't be the same. But yeah, this is a very cool place, especially if you're a fan of that show. And it's a cool place if you're a fan of history that goes back thousands of years. And here's an interesting fact about Dubrovnik. Their plumbing system, how many people have used the plumbing system on the ship? What do you mean? You've all gone? I know. Okay. Their plumbing system goes back to the 1200s, and they're still using it today. It's true. The PVC piping was amazing back then. It was really quite good. Okay, our next guest is, I guess you're part of the family now.
9: Thank you.
0: Because you are the husband of Tracy, who is one of our agents here from BST Vacations, or one of our team leaders. Do we all love Tracy? Tracy is sweet as pie, and what do you think her favorite pie is?
9: Apple,
0: of course. And her husband, Pierre, is our guest. And I thought, I'm going to bring her husband on because I'm going to tell a quick story. When Tracy came on last cruise and we met Tracy, it wasn't until the second last day of the cruise, I swear to God, I thought her husband, Pierre, was a dentist. He's not even remotely close. There is no dental connection at all,
9: no.
0: But we still call him Pierre the dentist. But what Pierre does do is he works for Coca-Cola. Now, I have said on the show before, Pierre, that Coke is my favorite drink.
9: Excellent.
0: And I love with pizza Coke. Yeah. I love with Chinese food Coke. Mm, I love when I'm at a bar in Miami Coke. Oh, no, that's a different Coke. It's a joke. I've never done that. That's really bad. I'm just kidding. I've never actually seen it. But Coca-Cola is obviously probably the world's most

0: valued and recognized brands.
1: Yeah, like bottled beverage in the world, right?
0: Yes, absolutely.
1: Yeah. So tell us a little bit about what you do for Coca-Cola.
0: I have one of the best jobs at Coca-Cola. So on paper, I manage and I support salespeople. There's about a couple hundred that are on my team. But the real job, which I find very rewarding, I guess, is the ability to inspire the next generation of people. And I've been with Coke for 13 years now. I've had 7 or 8 different jobs. And I probably will have a couple more before I retire. But the piece that I like, which I can draw a reference to this show, is the piece about giving back to the community. And it doesn't matter if you're dealing with a customer or a local customer. It's how Coca-Cola can help the community that we serve and that we operate in. And there's many different ways to do it, but that's, like I said, on paper, it's sales, it's budgets, it's all those wonderful things, but really it's about teaching the people that are working their way through the system how to be better partners in their community.
1: You know, obviously Coca-Cola talks about community. It's not just Coke and Diet Coke. You have a huge swath of beverages that Coca-Cola looks after in Canada.
0: We do, yeah. They say a beverage for every occasion, and it was interesting chatting over the past few days with some different individuals, but our dairy product, Core Power, gaining in popularity. It's a fantastic product. It's made in Peterborough, Ontario, for the entire country.
1: Wow.
0: So if you have a Core Power in Victoria, if you have a Core Power in Goose Bay, it's made in Peterborough. And that milk is sourced from 150 miles from Peterborough.
1: So Quinty Milk goes
0: Correct.
1: Into that product.
0: Absolutely.
1: Well, that's utterly great news, isn't it? Thank you very much, everybody.
0: Yes.
1: I'm just here for a little bit longer. Okay. you know, I said, because we knew we were going to do this interview today, that I have a question.
0: Sure.
1: And I'm going to ask everybody to think about this because it's a great question. Mm-hmm. What flavor is Coca-Cola?
0: There's a caramel aspect to it, yes. There's different types of Coca-Cola. You have a Diet Coke. Yeah.
1: That's
0: Coke,
1: not
0: Coke
1: the question.
0: Zero.
1: Don't skirt around.
0: No.
1: What flavor is Coke? Is it a fruit flavor? Is it, as you mentioned, caramel flavor? Have you ever thought about when you take a taste of Coke, you go, like if you take a taste of, what's your orange pop?
0: Fanta.
1: Okay. Yep. So if you take Fanta orange, guess what flavor it tastes like? Orange. Yeah. What the heck does Coke taste like? I don't like that answer. Just saying Coke isn't good enough. Everybody has a different idea of what it is.
0: Yeah, and you can take it with a lemon, you can take it with a lime, you can take it many different ways.
1: But right.
0: Yeah,
1: with Crown Royal?
0: The Crown Royal, absolutely.
1: With a little Bacardi?
0: Perhaps,
1: and it all works very well together.
0: It sure does.
1: Right.
0: On this cruise especially.
1: Now, in Europe, you have Coke, obviously, and Coke around the world. But it's not Diet Coke in Europe. It used to be Coca-Cola Light. Is it Coke Zero now? No,
0: Coke Light is the Diet Coke version.
1: Right.
0: And you're 100% correct. There's different types of Coca-Cola in different parts of the world. The one that I've noticed a lot of people ordering is the Coke Zero caffeine-free.
1: Right.
0: So zero sugar, zero caffeine. That is not yet available in North America. It's coming.
1: Huh. So it's coming.
0: It's coming, yes.
1: Right. Coke in glass bottles, is that generally regarded as the best Coke you can get? Coke in a glass bottle?
0: I agree, yes. It's my preference. If ever there's, for me, in a glass bottle, it tastes a little bit colder. It tastes a little bit sweeter. It has that, it obviously harkens back to, you know, the beginning of Coca-Cola and where they had the glass bottle, but it has that nostalgia to it. It makes it taste different.
1: And actually, correct me if I'm wrong, but the patent of the bottle shape, that Coca-Cola shape, is heavily protected. I mean, it is...
0: Heavily protected.
1: The recipe for Coke and the shape of that bottle, those are your two big deals.
0: I've been to Atlanta. I've seen the vault where the recipe is kept. Fun fact about Coca-Cola, that recipe was used for collateral. I can't remember the year, but it was used for collateral at one point in time to allow Coca-Cola to expand its distribution and its processes. A piece of paper was used as collateral. Interesting.
1: The recipe.
0: Is it
1: true there's sugar in Coke?
0: There is.
1: Yeah, no, it's delicious. Do you guys like Coke?
2: Yeah.
1: Have you ever had a Pepsi?
0: Well, when I was younger and didn't know better, well, I'll tell you, when I was younger, pop was a treat. It was Christmas, it was Easter, it was special occasions. And in our house, I still remember, I have a picture, and my two twin sisters, who are not, well, I'll call them my twin sisters, I see a bottle of Pepsi in front of them. In front of me, there's Coca-Cola. So
1: you've been with them from always, the beginning.
0: Always, absolutely.
1: Now, the thing is, you talk about corporate responsibility.
0: Yes.
1: I know Coca-Cola is actually thinking about health. Right? Mm-hmm. And that, yeah, we used to drink pop on special occasions, or if we went to a restaurant, or if we went to a movie. And now you see kids going to school with a pop in their hand instead of a milk or whatever like that. So I know Coca-Cola's thinking about stuff like that and how to manage the situation, because everybody has a right to make a choice and have
0: Correct.
1: A pop or a Diet Pop or a water or whatever. But there's still corporate responsibility, right?
0: There is. And you'd be, and it was mentioned earlier, just immigration plays a big part in what packages are produced, marketed, and brought to the consumers. The consumers make the final choice at the end of the day as to what packages. Zero sugar, it doesn't matter if it's a Coke Zero Sugar or Canada Dry Zero Sugar. Zero sugar category is growing faster than conventional pop at this point in time.
1: Coca-Cola is still the number one beverage
0: Absolutely.
1: Around the world.
0: Absolutely.
1: Exactly to the T, how many bottles of Coke is... I'm just kidding. Also, the one thing we were talking about Coca-Cola, which is really interesting, is we all know Coke exists, but it's the marketing, maybe the biggest marketing company, one of the biggest marketing in the world. So we think about the Coca-Cola Christmas ads, right? And the giant polar bear and all the cool things and Santa Claus. We think about what Coke does when they sponsor the World Cup or the Olympics or whatever the case might be. It's a huge marketing juggernaut that you're involved in.
0: It is, and that's actually one of the very interesting things about Coca-Cola. You can be in sales like myself. You could be in our legal team, our public affairs team, our marketing team, engineers. Coke is such a big and vast company that there is many different aspects or avenues that you can pursue. But marketing in particular, you talk about the Olympics, I think that goes back to 1828, 25, over 100 years of a single marketing agreement, specifically around the Olympics, one of the longest standing marketing agreements, over 100 years old.
1: Well, Pierre, I would like to teach the world to change in perfect harmony.
0: We should do a song right now.
1: I would like to give the world a Coke. And whatever else was there. Thank you so much for coming in.
0: Thanks for inviting me.
1: I expect several cases of Mexican Coke to show up at my doorstep, possibly by the time we get home. But All seriously, right. Thank you for teaching us a little bit. I mean, thousands and tens of thousands. It's amazing, that ubiquitous brand, and you get to support it every day. Thank you very much.
0: You're very welcome, and thank you for doing what you're doing. It's amazing.
1: We're having fun today. Still, we're going to let you know how much money we've donated to the Belleville General Hospital Foundation. One of our guests on this cruise, and she's been a guest on our show, thank you very much, is Tara Muldoon. Tara is with the Forgiveness Project. She's been on our show. And Tara works in prisons and gets figures out a way to... I'm trying to word this the best way. You get into prisons...
3: I love watching you do this.
1: I know. It's hard. It's not... Because it's not cut and dry.
3: Mm-hmm.
1: Every prisoner is different. Mm-hmm. The majority of prisoners get out of prison, and you help them become better human beings.
3: I do. Hi, everybody. Good morning. Tara from the Forgiveness Project here. Yes, I founded the project 16 years ago, and it is quite a concept now in the world. What does forgiveness look like? And yes, I've had multiple people come up on the ship and say that they've heard I have an interesting job and have no idea what I do. I still don't know what I do half of the time, but I do.
1: Me too.
3: I know. But I do work in the prison system, yes, particularly in Ontario.
1: And because, yeah, most prisoners, inmates, get out. And these are human beings.
3: Yes.
1: And the more, if they're going to get out. Right,
3: yes.
1: Listen, if you steal a car, you shouldn't be in jail for the rest of your life, right? So And what are the reasons you steal a car? And what did you need? And why did you need that money? Why did you break into the car? There's a million reasons there. But if you're going to get out of jail, and the vast majority of prisoners, inmates do,
3: yes,
1: let's help them be better people when they walk out that door. Would we all agree that's probably the most important thing? Because we don't want them to end up back in jail.
3: Yes, I realize nobody clapped for that. It is quite a... It's quite a variety of themes we're talking about this morning. I understand we're on a cruise ship, but yes, people do get out of custody. They do. That's just a fact. So how do we ensure that, that the cycle of crime is intervened in? And that is my work. And I'm...
1: Well, you do a wonderful job. And
3: thank
1: we're going
3: to
1: bring you on again to obviously give you more time. You've been on the show before. A couple things that I wanted to talk about.
3: Yeah, I also wanted to talk about how I beat you yesterday at bocce ball.
1: You couldn't have, I mean, you, in your mind, you'd be being. But as the host of the bocce ball tournament, I always win. The house always wins, Tara. You know
3: that's
1: that.
3: Not how I recall it.
1: No, it's true. You won. That's true. But let's, okay. Tara is a huge Toronto Blue Jays fan, maybe even bigger than me. The Toronto Blue Jays are out of the playoffs. The Toronto Blue Jays had a terrible season. Vladimir Guerrero is being a knob, and this is not a nice way to end things. How are you coping?
3: Barely.
1: Okay.
3: Barely.
1: And yeah, it's tough, right?
3: It's
1: because
3: been a rough go.
1: We were one out and a bad decision or two from winning the World Series last year.
3: Yes.
1: And now our players are figuring out where they're going to go in Cabo for their vacation.
3: Yeah, so the time difference, I 2 days ago was watching this game. I've been watching the games all throughout the ship, as some people know, all throughout the night, trying to get my upgraded Wi-Fi package, and it has been heart-wrenching to watch. It's not the same Jays I saw last year, but they're injured.
1: Right.
3: They're injured. Some of our guys needed some.
1: I can't even get into it.
3: Yeah, no,
1: it's okay. So upsetting. Okay, and finally, you hand out ducks. What's your problem? There's ducks all over this ship. I was in the hotel director's office. He's got a pile of ducks behind him, little ducks. What's the deal with the ducks?
3: Okay, so the new deal with ducks is that because they become such a thing, I ordered...
1: Little ducks.
3: Little ducks. I ordered them in advance, Canadian ducks. And the new thing that's happened over the last few days is people now are so excited about the ducks that I have that I'm exchanging them for bottles of champagne across the ship.
1: That seems like a pretty good idea.
3: I have now exchanged 7 of my ducks for 7 bottles of champagne.
1: Wow.
3: Party
1: if
3: in my room.
1: Wants to party in Tara's room tonight, there is definitely going to be bottle service there. Well, thank you, Tara, for coming on. All the
3: thank
1: best
3: you.
1: To you and your family. Your dad and your mom, they're awesome. And
3: yes.
1: We wish they were here next time.
3: Yes, my mom, my dad.
1: Of course, we'll talk to you soon.
3: Thank you.
1: Okay, let's hear it for Tara, everybody. Believe it or not, we are going to be wrapping up very soon as we broadcast live from beautiful Croatia. We'll take our last break. The Lauren Brooker Show continues here on 800 CJBQ.
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1: Hey, everybody. Oh, my goodness. So excited to be here in beautiful, amazing, gorgeous Dubrovnik, Croatia. And Croatia is such an awesome place. As a matter of fact, are you ready for just a few little quick Croatian facts? And just say yes so I can go through this. Okay. Croatians love a few special dishes. One of them is called brudet, which is a fish stew that includes fish, onions, tomatoes, and chili pepper. They like black risotto. So if somebody's going for lunch today, rice, which is colored with squid ink. One of the things they love here. They love stuffed peppers, which are stuffed with paprika, minced pork meat, tomatoes. And if you want something sweet, they have something called krustul, which are deep fried pastry strips sprinkled with icing sugar, AKA beaver tails. So those are some of the facts about the food. And lastly, my last thing. Have you ever heard of a Dalmatian dog? Of course you have, right? Well, did you know they're from here? Dalmatian dogs are traced back to the region of Dalmatia here in Croatia, and they're recognized as the country of origin for the Dalmatian. And lastly, how many people have consumed, Donna, a Zinfandel in their life? A bottle or a glass of Zinfandel? Yes, you have? Well, that variety of wine comes from Croatia. So there you go. Now you know all there is to know, every fact there is to know about Croatia, nothing more. Okay, this is our last few minutes we have together, so we're going to try to stuff as much as we can in. First of all, we are here, and one of the reasons we're here is to have the best time ever, to bring some winners on, to bring some of our fantastic travelers, and also to raise some money for the Belleville General Hospital Foundation, the past president of the hospital, chair of the executive of the whatever. The past chair of the BGH Foundation, Wayne Shepherd, in our mobile studio with us today. Hi, Wayne.
15: Good afternoon, Lauren.
1: Great. It is morning. Remember?
15: Yes, it is.
1: Thing. Yeah, okay, good.
15: But
1: okay.
15: It's still Friday. So.
1: Right, it is Friday morning, everybody, just before 11. Okay. Wayne, just in a minute or two, tell us how important it is for events like this to support the BGH Foundation.
15: Well, you always say I'm chatty, but you always give me such a small amount of time. It's rather difficult, Lauren.
1: All right. Thanks, Wayne. I can do it then. I was on the board for 6 years. I'm just trying to give you some.
15: Well, this is what I wanted to say as well, Lauren. I wanted to be on behalf of all these people and people of Belleville, the community, to thank you. To thank you for your 6 years of dedicated service.
1: Oh, well, thank you. That's very kind. It was an honor to be on the foundation for sure. And the truth of the matter is that this foundation exists for our community to raise funds for the hospital because most of the things, the equipment within a hospital are not provided by the provincial government or our taxes. They're provided by money that we raise, including the money from this cruise.
15: And that was my line, Lorne.
1: I know, but you didn't get to it, so I had to get it.
15: Because, yes, such a large percentage of the population does not understand that. The fact that, yes, the province does provide the building and the staff, but not the equipment. And it costs millions of dollars to replace outdated equipment, and we are in dire need of that type of replacement. So the community is behind us. We know the community will support us. We all make use of the hospital. If we haven't, we will.
1: And Donna is about to announce, Donna Rushlow from BST Vacations, is about to announce the amount of money that this cruise has raised for the Belleville General Hospital Foundation. Drum roll, everybody. That's applause, but it's just as good. How much have we raised?
16: $5,450.
1: Woo! And the best news is, and I've told this story on the air, that I had some surgery a few months ago, and when I woke up, the nurses said, Lauren, can you please get us a bladder scanner? I'm like, I'm in a recovery room, not a store. What are you talking about? And they said, no, we borrow for recovery the bladder scanner from ICU, and we could really use one. And I said, how much is a bladder scanner? And they said, oh, they think it's like 13 or 14 grand. And I said, our crews can raise that money. And guess what this money does? It finishes it off. We have raised a bladder scanner. We have helped everybody going into out of surgery. Everybody here has made a difference. Thank you so much. Wayne, thank you. And by the way, Wayne and Wendy, some of the biggest contributors ever to the BGH Foundation, thank you for everything you've done, guys. Thank you so much. All right, Miss Donna. I know you love coming on the radio. It's one of her favorite chores. But first of all, we are going to announce that at any time after the show, listen for your cue to call in because you could win a trip with us to the beautiful Caribbean this February on the brand new Celebrity Excel. And if you don't win the trip, and we'll be announcing the winner in a few weeks, you can book with us. Of course, it's a group trip. And how fun is it to travel with our group? We are like a family, Donna. We take care of you right from the second you get on the bus to the second we kick you off the bus and say goodbye. You don't have to lift luggage. You don't have to do anything. We are here for you. So this is 7 nights aboard the Excel, right?
16: We're going to Fort Lauderdale. We'll spend 2 nights in Fort Lauderdale. Then we'll cruise on the new Celebrity XL from Miami. We're visiting Nassau, St. Thomas, Antigua, and 3 days at sea. Then back into Miami, and we'll fly home from Miami.
1: So 3 days at sea. So for people who love sea days, and do you guys love sea days?
17: Yeah.
1: Yesterday was a sea day, and I saw almost everybody here in their bikinis. And guys too, lying down in the sun, enjoying the beautiful Adriatic as we were sailing up towards Dubrovnik today. Sea days are great, but Antigua, 365 beaches. Did you know that? So you can hit all 365. No, you can't. You can't do that. You're not in the day. But we're going to St. Thomas, of course, in the U.S. Virgin Islands, which is amazing. And we're going to Nassau, which is pretty freaking cool. So that's going to be an awesome time. And so people can call and book that trip. And also, we're going to take the time right now, Donna, I cannot believe this, to announce we're here in Europe right now. But in a year from now, September 1st, we're going again.
16: We're 2 nights in Amsterdam. We're stopping in Belgium, Le Havre, which would be Paris, France. Then we're going to La Coruña, Spain, Porto, Portugal, and Malaga, and ending in Barcelona.
1: two nights in Amsterdam, three sea days. We're going to Belgium, France, Spain, and Portugal next year. Come and join us. Call Blows and Stewart Travel today. Get your name on that list. And come and be part of our family. We would love to have you with us.
16: And also, if you book with us on board for one of the cruises...
1: It doesn't matter. They're not on board, Donna. The listeners are not on board. Yeah, so don't worry about it. They're back in Belleville. Yeah, they're in Belleville, Donna. The listeners are in Belleville. The people here are on board.
16: I know that.
1: You can just go talk to them individually. Donna's going to punch me in the head. All right.
15: But it's still Friday, Donna.
1: It is Friday, Donna. Friday. Don't forget. We want to say hello to Sharon Sayers. She's one of the show's biggest fans. We love Sharon. She listens every day. She won't take phone calls while my show is on and has been listening for years. Sharon, I got to tell you something. Please take a phone call because find a hobby. Because, and I appreciate you listening. That is wonderful. But, you know, if I had my own choice, I wouldn't listen to myself. So I'm just kidding. Thank you so much, Sharon. That's so nice of you to say. Is everybody having a wonderful time here? Are y'all getting off the ship in Dubrovnik? For sure. Well, we all are having a wonderful time. And as we started the show off talking about the tragic and severe news in Belleville, we kind of thought we needed to end the show that way as well by talking to somebody who has served our community in Quinney West for years and knows what it's like to go to a tragic situation. So Paul Boulay is with us. Paul is a firefighter with Quinney West. Good morning.
17: Good morning.
1: And let's hear it for Paul, of course. Now, obviously, Paul was not on scene. Paul wasn't part of what happened. But Paul understands what these individuals, these men and women who have to show up to events like this, have to deal with. So maybe you can just give us an insight what the Belleville firefighters might have thought of when they get called to an incident like this.
17: Yeah, thanks, Lauren. And obviously, it's unnerving. The training that we do is intensive, but never do you think you're going to have to use that training for something like this. So obviously safety of our teammates are priority, but in a situation like this, typically we would be in the situation to assist EMS and police as they would need us.
1: Imagine that if God forbid a gunfight comes out, a fire truck is a good thing to stand behind.
17: Definitely a lot of iron to get behind, for sure.
1: Right. And then, of course, firefighters might have to deal with, like, the post once an area is secured. You know, not only just providing that big truck, but also maybe having to deal with a fire might break out or dealing with some of the situations inside and as you said, helping out. But I guess the big question is, a bunch of Belleville firefighters saw a police officer in dire situation. I'm sure they saw 20 or so practitioners in a synagogue who were terrified beyond their minds. They saw, of course, the perpetrator who lost their life, and they have to go home after that. So what do you guys do to try to deal with the mental aspect? Because we're all dealing with it here, and we weren't there. And every day, you and your teammates, you go to car accidents, you go to tragic fires, you see people's lives change every day, and we want to support you in your mental health because that's the most important thing is your health, because if you guys aren't here, we're in deep, deep trouble. So what do you guys do to help yourselves?
17: Yeah, very true, Lauren. We do have post-incident discussions. There are, you know, we have assisted programs through the municipalities, most do. At the end of the day, everybody deals with it differently. It's tough. I mean, it's nice to talk about it, but it's not just that easy. We're lucky to have the backing of our families and friends and the municipalities and our brothers and sisters in the first responder service. So many different ways, but we do have avenues to use if we need it.
1: I will say this. Change the batteries in your smoke detectors.
17: It's the
1: best insurance in the world. That's right. Pay attention on the road And ladies and gentlemen, while we're sitting here, can we just give a round of applause to our fighter fires and our first responders? Thank you so much for everything that you do. The crazy thing, he's a volunteer. People put their lives on the line for us. And so thank you so much. We really appreciate it.
17: Thanks, Lauren.
1: Okay. Again, it's a tough day, tough week back in Belleville. It's been a great time here. We are so thankful that everybody back home now is safe. And we will be back on the air on Thursday. And I can't wait to talk to you as we fly back and get back to regular next Thursday, which is the 1st of October. But a big thanks to everybody joining us on the show today. Of course, to our hotel director, big thanks to Tudor and Sarah, our cruise director. Thank you to Pierre and Tara and Vaughn and Barry and our winners, Martine and Ralph, of course, Donna and Paul, and everybody who joined us on the show today. And thank you so much for coming to watch the program. We really appreciate it. Our news is coming up next at 11 o'clock. Enjoy the rest of your Friday. Enjoy the weekend. And thanks so much for coming out. Appreciate it.
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24: 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Sunshine sitting at 15 on our way to a high of 22. 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
24: Belleville police have declared Sunday's attack at the Sons of Jacob Synagogue as hate motivated. Here's Alan Michael Steele with more.
0: Belleville police held a press conference on Thursday, sharing new details with the press about the attack. The shooter was revealed to have been carrying multiple firearms with large amounts of ammo, including the shotgun he used in the shootout with police. He was also in possession of incendiary materials, including gasoline. Belleville Police Constable Jeffrey Smith was said to still be recovering from serious injuries in the hospital after being shot multiple times during the attack. His injuries also include shrapnel strikes and bone fractures. Constable Smith was shot while still in his vehicle before exiting and engaging in a shootout for nearly 3 minutes before backup arrived. Ontario's Solicitor General Michael Kersner also spoke at the conference, condemning hate-based attacks while praising the efforts of the officers to protect those who were worshiping inside of the building. Much more detail can be found online at QuintyNews.com. For Quinty News, I'm Alan Michael Steele.
24: Prince Edward County OPP have cleared a heavy police presence that shut down a stretch of Loyalist Parkway in Consacon yesterday. Officers swarmed the area between County Road 19, Salem Road, and Loyalist Parkway following reports of a disturbance involving three suspects. All three suspects were located, arrested, and taken into custody. OPP are thanking members of the public for their cooperation and assistance throughout the investigation. Kingston police are searching for an inmate who was unaccounted for during a morning count at the minimum security unit of Collins Bay Institution yesterday. 49-year-old Mason Jenkins, described as a white male, 5 feet 9 inches tall, approximately 255 pounds, with a fair complexion, brown eyes and brown hair, and currently has a shaved bald head. He was last seen wearing a light green jacket, blue jeans, and rubber boots. Jenkins currently serving a life sentence for first-degree murder and possession for the purpose of trafficking. Anyone with information pertaining to his whereabouts asked to contact Kingston Police. Southeastern Ontario's newly consolidated health agency now has its first multi-year strategy in place. Approved at Wednesday's board meeting, the 2026-28 strategic plan outlines five core priorities to guide the merged regional health unit. Rather than clinical changes, the plan establishes a governance framework centered on financial resilience and transparent risk management. Board Chair Nathan Townend emphasized the strategy aims to build a trusted, unified health team while maintaining strong rural partnerships. Progress reports will be submitted regularly to the Board of Health to monitor implementation over the next 18 months. The Liberal government has taken another step forward in negotiations on a possible purchase of a fleet of GlobalEye aircraft for the Royal Canadian Air Force. Canadian press reporter Don Mitchell with more.
2: The federal government says it has agreed to a non-binding term sheet with Swedish defense company Saab that will support more negotiations on acquiring a fleet of advanced radar planes.
24: Prime Minister Carney announced at a defense expo this spring that Canada had selected Saab as a preferred supplier for airborne early warning and control planes, though that does not commit Ottawa to purchasing the platform. An ex-RCMP intelligence official who was convicted in a secrets case has been granted day parole. Records show the Parole Board of Canada approved the conditional release for Cameron J. Ortiz, who was found guilty in 2023 of violating the Security of Information Act. He was sentenced to 14 years in prison in early 2024 with only 7 years and 155 days left to serve due to time already spent in custody. The 54-year-old once led an RCMP group that assembled secret information on cybercriminals, terror cells, and transnational criminal networks. He pleaded not guilty on all charges. And that's news. In sports, the start of a new era of junior hockey tonight, the Brighton Vikings play their first game in the Greater Metro Junior A Hockey League. They host the Orangeville Blitz. In the OJHL, it's the Battle of Quinte with the Trenton Golden Hawks welcoming Wellington. In Junior C, Trent Hills visits Napanee. Last night, Frankford beat Port Hope 10-2. The Picton Pirates beat Lakefield 2-1 in overtime. The Toronto Blue Jays close out their regular season schedule at Rogers Centre this weekend with a three-game series against the Cincinnati Reds kicking off tonight. The NFL Thursday nighter saw the Atlanta Falcons walk over Green Bay 35-14. Week 17 of the CFL kicks off tonight. The Toronto Argos visit the Winnipeg Blue Bombers. The BC Lions host Saskatchewan. In golf, the PGA's President's Cup continues. The U.S. has a 3-2 lead after day one. And on the LPGA Tour, the Walmart Arkansas Championship moves into its second round of 18. In the WNBA, last night, the Toronto Temple finished their inaugural season with a 95-81 loss to Connecticut. CJBQ Radar weather. A sunny day, the high 22. Tonight, clear, and the temperature dropping down to about 11 in the south here by Lake Ontario, as far north as Highway 7. It'll get down to about 4 with a risk of frost. Sunshine tomorrow, the high 23 degrees, and then Sunday, more cloud than sun, and a high of 22. Right now, it's 15. 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

0: 800-CJBQ. It is 1116. That's Tanya Tucker. Or that make that Shania Twain and Little Miss Twain singing about her growing up there and her mom saying, yeah, she's going to be the next Tanya Tucker. That's a new one from Shania Twain. Brian DeCare in on the Community Hour for Ted Bradford. And yeah, I'm here till 12 noon. And speaking of music, we have Madoc, Royal Canadian Legion. They have live music, and that goes tomorrow afternoon, and it's from 2 to 5, again, the Legion, and it is Dean Austin, as well as Kevin Hornsby, so you can drop around there, again, 2 to 5 for some music. I have a meat draw and 50-50 going on, and so that's on Saturday. Also, might as well complete the activities up in Madoc on the weekend. At the Legion, they have Euchre on Sunday afternoon. You register at 12, and play gets underway at 12:30, and all are welcome. Well, it is another weekend, and we have a fall. Now that we're into fall, it is going to be a very fall-like weekend. It's going to be cool in the mornings, but nice in the daytime, and today we're looking at sunshine, 22 for the high. Clear, and temperatures ranging Lake Ontario, about 11 degrees along the 401 corridor, 7, but colder north, 4 degrees along Highway 7, maybe the risk of frost. Tomorrow, great day, of course. We've got lots going on, Amelia'sburg Fair, and of course, Porch Fest here in Belleville. Sunny and 23 for your Saturday. Cloudy with sunny periods and 22 on Sunday. And back to work and school on Monday. It is going to be a sun-cloud mixture and 22 degrees. Right now, we are looking at 15 degrees at 800-CJBQ. And now, it is time for RB's Trivia. See if we can get a lucky listener to answer a trivia question. And if you answer it correctly, you will be off to RB's with a gift certificate. How does that sound? Well, on Sunday, it is the MTV Video Awards, and that's from LA. Your host this year, none other than Snoop Dogg. We're going to delve now into MTV's past, and I'd like to know which star famously wore a meat dress. Yeah, meat as in the stuff that you cook and eat. M-E-A-T, a meat dress. Which star famously wore a meat dress to the 2010 MTV Video Music Awards? We'll make this a multiple choice. Was it Taylor Swift? Was it Lady Gaga? Or was it Beyonce? If you think you know the answer and you haven't won anything in the last 30 days from Quinny Broadcasting, give it a try. Phone lines open at 969-1545. That's 969-1545.
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0: Alrighty, we are back now. It's the 11:22 with RB's Trivia. And from Belleville, I have Rod on the line. How you doing, Rod?
9: I'm terrific today.
0: Alrighty, good stuff. Well, you'll feel even more terrific if we can get you an RB's gift certificate here. And the Music Video Awards coming up on Sunday from Los Angeles. But delving into a past incident a few years back, want to know which star famously wore a meat dress to the 2010 MTV Video Awards? Was it Taylor Swift, Lady Gaga, or Beyonce?
9: Well, it's Lady Gaga.
0: There you go. You know your stuff there, Rod, and congrats. You're off to Arby's, and enjoy.
9: Well, thank you very much.
0: And have yourself a great weekend.
9: You too.
0: All righty. That's it. Rod's our winner. And yeah, it was Lady Gaga. And give you some particulars about that. It was at the awards that happened. And that year, Lady Gaga dominating pop culture. And she continued that year her massive Monster Ball tour, wearing that iconic raw meat dress at the MTV Video Music Awards and announcing her upcoming album called Born This Way. Well, that's been a lot of fun this weekend for Ted Bradford. Ted will be back on Monday and have another trivia question for you. RB's Trivia on CJBQ.
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0: That's Spoons and Old Emotions on Quinny's Hometown Radio, 800 CJBQ. It is 11:31. Brian DeCare in for Ted Bradford. And as Ted usually does a couple of times a week, it is time to wrap up the week with a chat with the good folks at VIQ Volunteer Information, Quinny. And I have Michaela Harrison on the line. Good morning, Michaela.
1: Good morning, Brian. How are you?
0: I'm doing great today. Yeah, wrapping up the week here, and we're into fall now, a couple of days, and it's been very, very fall-like weather. Still, obviously, it's going to be now, from now on, cool in the mornings, but when it hits about this time and into the noon hour, it's just a beautiful day to get outside, maybe for a walk for folks.
1: Absolutely. It's gorgeous today. I'm enjoying the sun. We're just getting set up for the Homestead Antique Market this weekend, so it's nice to see the sun out.
0: It sure is. And, what do you have for us to wrap up the week as far as volunteer information, Quinny, opportunities for our listeners?
1: Absolutely. The Quinny Museum of Natural History in Quinny West is looking for visitor experience volunteers. So volunteers greet guests, help with front desk operations, exhibitions, basically answer any questions, and they're looking for an ongoing volunteer for that position. VON is looking for volunteers for their Meals on Wheels programs. So you deliver hot and frozen meals to clients in the Quinny West area. Shifts are typically about 1.5 to 2 hours, and you do have to have your own vehicle, but mileage is provided for that. So if you're interested and have a clean driving abstract, they're really in desperate need of drivers. And Community Learning Alternatives is looking for volunteers to join their board of directors. If you have experience or interest in governance, finance, HR, anything like that, and you live in the Quinny West, Madoc, Marmora, Tweed, Deserano area, they're really looking for people in those areas to represent on their board of directors. So that's an ongoing position as well. But if you want to see all of our other volunteer opportunities, you can visit our database at viq.ca, or you can call us at 613-969-8862, and we can help you get connected with something.
0: All righty, that's a great. 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And it's been great talking with you all week long, Michaela, and you have a great day, and enjoy your weekend.
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Last minute work, who can it be now? Well, hey, I need some cruise qualifiers. What I need, 969-1545 will do it. Let's try Blue Rodeo CJBQ.

0: Jamie Clue, and it's a Blue Rodeo 800. CJBQ, and it is 11:44. Brian DeCare in for Ted Bradford, and we had our latest round of five cruise qualifiers. Congrats to Jessica Edwards, John Neal, Mary Ellis, Carrie Charming, and it was Ernie Pringle as well. Well, lots of local hockey action for you to take in, and hey, it's a new era of hockey in Brighton. It's the Vikings. They're a brand spanking new team, and they'll be kicking off things tonight against the Orangeville Blitz, and that's part of the Greater Metro Junior A Hockey League, and the puck drop will be just after 7:30. OJHL, big night. It's the Battle of Quinte as the Trenton Golden Hawks welcome the Wellington Dukes, and the puck drops there also 7:30. NHL preseason action tomorrow night. The Montreal Canadiens and the Ottawa Senators have a pair of split squad games, and puck drop for both teams, both games rather, that is 7 o'clock. And of course, after the games there, many of the Ottawa players that don't make the cut will be, of course, coming to Belleville starting on Monday as the BSens begin camp as they head toward their season opener, and that is October the 2nd, and that'll be against the Hamilton Hammers. Let me see. What else have we got on the go? Oh, yes, of course, got to let you know. Lots happening, of course, now that we're into the fall. But a big day tomorrow for Belleville's East End. Don't miss out. It is, of course, Porch Fest. It is back. And actually, it starts. East Hill Park is the place to be at 10 o'clock. There'll be performers Joe Kennedy and Al Murek. And there's opening ceremonies. And that'll be, of course, at Glanmore between 12 and 1 o'clock. And then from 1 till 4. You've got over 60 venues. Grab a map and have some fun taking in some great music, all musical genres covered, and then there'll be after parties following from 5 to 11 in downtown Belleville. Busy day again, Rotary Club, and of course it is Porch Fest in East End Belleville.
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0: Great tune, Bonnie Tyler, Memories from 1977, and it's a heartache. Well, it is 8.5 away from 12 o'clock. Your major noon hour look at news, weather, and sports is ahead, and I'm here till the noon hour. And join Greg Moulton. He's in for Freddie Vett, who has a little R&R time off. And Freddie, it does. And Greg, he'll be in 2 to 7. Great 50s, 60s, and early 70s rock and roll music as we head into another weekend on CJBQ. And with the weather, it's going to be beautiful. Just to let you know, of course, it is tomorrow. It is the Ameliasburg Fair, and it's on at Roblin Lake Park and down in the county. So come on out, enjoy lots of live music, kids' activities, competitions, and of course, food, and a whole lot more for you. Great day of fun at the Ameliasburg Fall Fair. And with that, it's a great day today and tomorrow. Today we've got sunshine, 22 is your high, clear and 11 by Lake Ontario for your overnight low, 7 along the 401, and north of 7, it is about 4 degrees, if not colder, and a risk of frost. So be aware with your plants. Sunny for tomorrow, 23. We've got for Sunday, sun cloud mix and sunny periods there as well. Yeah, sun cloud mix, 22. Same for Sunday, or Monday rather, sun cloud mix and the same temperature, 22. Right now, 15 degrees at CJBQ.
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0: 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Coming up, sports, radar weather, and much more. 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
1: Good afternoon. More sunshine. Looking to reach a high of 22. We're at 19. I'm Eleni Cameron with your CJBQ News at Noon. 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
1: Belleville police have declared Sunday's attack at the Sons of Jacob Synagogue as hate-motivated.
5: Belleville police held a press conference on Thursday, sharing new details with the press about the attack. The shooter was revealed to have been carrying multiple firearms with large amounts of ammo, including the shotgun he used in the shootout with police. He was also in possession of incendiary materials, including gasoline. Belleville Police Constable Jeffrey Smith was said to still be recovering from serious injuries in the hospital after being shot multiple times during the attack. His injuries also include shrapnel strikes and bone fractures. Constable Smith was shot while still in his vehicle before exiting and engaging in a shootout for nearly 3 minutes before backup arrived. Ontario's Solicitor General Michael Kersner also spoke at the conference, condemning hate-based attacks while praising the efforts of the officers to protect those who were worshiping inside of the building. Much more detail can be found online at QuentyNews.com. For Quenty News, I'm Alan Michael Steele.
1: Prince Edward County OPP have cleared a heavy police presence that shut down a stretch of Loyalist Parkway in Consacon yesterday. Officers swarmed the area between County Road 19, Salem Road, and Loyalist Parkway following reports of a disturbance involving three suspects. All three suspects were located, arrested, and taken into custody. OPP are thanking members of the public for their cooperation and assistance throughout the investigation. Kingston police are searching for an inmate who was unaccounted for during a morning count at the minimum security unit of Collins Bay Institution yesterday. 49-year-old Mason Jenkins, described as a white male, 5 feet 9 inches tall, approximately 255 pounds, with a fair complexion, brown eyes and brown hair, and currently has a shaved bald head. He was last seen wearing a light green jacket, blue jeans, and rubber boots. Jenkins currently serving a life sentence for first-degree murder and possession for the purpose of trafficking. Anyone with information pertaining to his whereabouts asked to contact Kingston Police. Some labor experts have been calling out the Liberal government's proposed changes to a controversial section of the Canada Labor Code. Tabled earlier this week, the bill explicitly gives the Labor Minister the power to end strikes in federally regulated sectors when disruptions are severe. University of Manitoba Professor Adam King says the proposed bill gives the government new powers. He refers to it as Section 107 on steroids. The Liberal government has taken another step forward in negotiations on a possible purchase of a fleet of GlobalEye aircraft for the Royal Canadian Air Force. Canadian press reporter Don Mitchell with more.
6: The federal government says it has agreed to a non-binding term sheet with Swedish defense company Saab that will support more negotiations on acquiring a fleet of advanced radar planes.
1: Prime Minister Carney announced at a defense expo this spring that Canada had selected Saab as a preferred supplier for airborne early warning and control planes, though that does not commit Ottawa to purchasing the platform. An archaeological assessment of Brighton's land bank lands did not produce any great surprises, which should keep the process moving forward. Brighton's purchased 27 acres of land just east of No Frills for its land bank program, which would eventually offer up the land for development to increase the community's supply of affordable housing. Mayor Brian Ostrander says the assessment shows what was likely a farming settlement.
7: It appears to have been a farming house that was converted into a hops barn. Again, nothing surprising. Lots of hops were grown in the area.
1: He says there will be some further assessment after the crops are taken off the field. The municipality continues to work on a development plan for the land. Tenant organizers say they've successfully beaten back a landlord's attempt to retroactively raise rents by more than 5% at a West End Toronto apartment building. In March, tenants at the residence near Exhibition Place began withholding rent payments after their building's property manager applied for an above-guideline rent increase, or AGI. After 6 months of the rent strike, tenant organizers say Metcap Living has withdrawn the application. The maximum allowable increase for rent-controlled buildings in Ontario was 2.5% in 2025, but landlords can apply to the Landlord and Tenant Board for AGIs to fund renovations and building improvements. Education Minister Paul Calandra says the latest results from the Education Quality and Accountability Office show Ontario students are making progress in math. He says literacy results also remain strong, with nearly 9 in 10 students meeting the provincial standard in reading and writing by grade 6. The results of standardized testing released today show that Ontario students' persistently low math scores have improved slightly since last year. Math scores on the EQAO tests for grade 6 students in particular have been hovering around the 50% mark for years, meaning only about half of the students are meeting the provincial standard. RCMP say a Quebec City man is facing charges after allegedly threatening Prime Minister Mark Carney. The 45-year-old suspect appeared in court Thursday, where he was charged with uttering threats to cause death or bodily harm. He also faces a charge of willfully promoting hatred against an identifiable group. The suspect will remain in custody until his next court appearance October 1st. Police say the suspect allegedly made the threatening comments on his Facebook page. At least two other people have been arrested and charged with threatening Carney in recent months, including a 51-year-old Montreal man in August and a 31-year-old Calgary man earlier this month. A former RCMP intelligence official convicted of breaching Canada's secrets law has been granted day parole to help him prepare for his full return to society, including possible employment as an electrical worker. Here's Canadian Press reporter Don Mitchell.
6: Records show the Parole Board of Canada approved the conditional release for Cameron J. Ortiz, who led a Mounty group that assembled secret information on cyber criminals, terror cells, and transnational criminal networks.
1: Ortiz was found guilty in November 2023 of violating the Security of Information Act and sentenced to 14 years in prison in early 2024. But he had only 7 years and 155 days left to serve due to time already spent in custody. Iran's offered to reopen the Strait of Hormuz and resume talks on its nuclear program in 7 days. However, the offer comes with conditions that include the U.S. lifting its naval blockade, waiving sanctions on Iranian oil sales, and observing a ceasefire that would include Lebanon. Iran's foreign minister detailed the proposal in a private gathering yesterday on the sidelines of the United Nations General Assembly in New York. Meanwhile, energy experts say that despite a high volume of crude getting through the strait recently, it would need to be sustained for months to bring prices down. There's growing response to concerns about AI. President Trump, House Speaker Mike Johnson, and tech CEOs expected to meet on artificial intelligence next week. Meanwhile, Pope Leo, during a speech at the UNESCO headquarters in Paris today, added his voice to the debate over AI and its potential risks.
8: Certain artificial systems have even been given the name of our human faculty of thought, intelligence. At the same time, however, our ideas and relationships risk being impoverished by a process of dehumanization.
1: Leo is on a 4-day visit to France. And that's news. 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
9: Here's our forecast for the Quinty area. Sunny and pleasant this afternoon, the high 22. Moonlit tonight, chilly again, the low 7 in town, but the range from 11 near the water to plus 4 with a few patches of frost in more northern locales. It'll be mainly sunny tomorrow, a high 23, then mostly cloudy on Sunday, the high 22. From the CJBQ Radar Weather Center, I'm meteorologist Kevin Williams.
10: Right now, it's 21 degrees at 800 CJBQ. 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
10: I'm Brian Ducaire. It's the beginning of a new era of junior hockey in the Bay of Quinte region. Tonight is the inaugural game for the Brighton Vikings Junior A Hockey Club. 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Tony Yatsi is the owner and president of the Brighton Vikings.
12: The response in the town, the councilors, the mayor, Parks and Rec, Vicky Hallam, everybody's been absolutely amazing. I've been in Brighton for the last 3 weeks pretty much every day, going into stores and restaurants and what have you, and just asking people, hey, have you heard of the new hockey team? And everybody's just over the moon.
10: The Orangeville Blitz will play back-to-back games in Brighton tonight and tomorrow night, both at 7:30 at King Edward Park Arena at 75 Elizabeth Street. We turn our attention now to Quinte West, where the Battle of Quinte renews for another season. The Trenton Golden Hawks welcome the Wellington Dukes at 7:30. The Hawks are coming off a shutout win over the Toronto Warriors on Tuesday evening, while the Wellington Dukes have points in all six games, including five wins. In Junior C action last night, the Frankfort Huskies dominated the Port Hope Panthers in a 10-2 blowout. The Picton Pirates edged out a 2-1 overtime victory against the Lakefield Chiefs last night, led by Isaiah Moore's two-goal performance. Junior C action continues tonight as the Napanee Raiders host the Trent Hills Thunder at 7:30. Local Senior A hockey returns for the season opener tomorrow. The County Royals travel to Lennox and Addington County tomorrow night to tangle with the Tamworth Sabres. Puck drop is 6:35. The Toronto Blue Jays close out their regular season this weekend, kicking off a three-game series against the Cincinnati Reds tonight at Rogers Center. First pitch is set for 7:07 as the Jays look to wrap up the year on a high note. Bijan Robinson put on a clinic with 194 rushing yards and two touchdowns to spark the Atlanta Falcons in a 35-14 pounding of the Green Bay Packers. A Friday night doubleheader kicks off Week 17 in the CFL, starting in Winnipeg, where the Blue Bombers host the Toronto Argonauts. Late-night fans can then head further west as the BC Lions welcome the Saskatchewan Roughriders in a West Division showdown at 10:30. High school football takes over Marianne Sills Park tonight for a Bay of Quinte rivalry between Eastside Ravens and Centennial Chargers. The junior squads kick things off at 5 o'clock, followed by the senior matchup under the lights at 7. The PGA Tour Championship rolls into Day 2 at East Lake Golf Club, where the world's top golfers are battling down the stretch for the FedEx Cup title. Meanwhile, the LPGA Tour wraps up the heat in Rogers, Arkansas, as Day 2 of the Walmart NW Arkansas Championship gets underway with a tightly packed leaderboard. And that's sports.
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13: Hi, I'm Carson Arthur. It's time for a Take It Outside Minute on 800-CJBQ. Earwigs have become a big problem in our outdoor spaces. Now, one of my favorite ways to catch earwigs is to wet a set of newspaper and roll it into a tube and put a rubber band around it to hold the round shape. Then you're going to put the tube in an area where the earwigs have been seen and leave it overnight. Next morning, lift up the tube and shake the earwigs into a pail of soapy water. You're going to keep doing this until the earwigs are gone. It's such a simple idea, and I know it works because earwigs love to eat wet fibers. Now, if you need something a little stronger, go with a product called diatomaceous powder. This product is made from ground diatoms, which are little seashells found in our oceans. It's completely natural, safe for humans and pets, and this powder is also called diatomaceous earth, but it's an effective solution for earwigs, ants, and any hard-bodied insects. It works because it absorbs the moisture and nutrients from their exoskeletons. You can place this around the frame of your door or in any area that the pests are likely to hang out. It's a great preventative, and it'll keep all of your indoor spaces free of those little creepy crawlies.
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1: 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You won't believe your eyes. Sunny skies this afternoon, a high of 22, clear. Temperatures ranging from 11 by Lake Ontario tonight, 7 along the 401 corridor, and 4 along the Highway 7 area with the risk of frost. Tomorrow, sunny and 23 for Sunday, cloudy with sunny breaks and a high of 22. Right now, 21 degrees at 800-CJBQ.
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0: Good afternoon. It's 2 o'clock. Sunny today with a high of 22. Right now it's 22 degrees. I'm Alan Michael Steele with your CJBQ News Update. U.S. President Donald Trump's trade czar insists there is no urgent need to get a deal with Canada. In an interview with CNBC's Squawk Box, the U.S. Trade Representative Jamieson Greer said there is still substantial trade in critical commodities between the countries. He added that the Trump administration is comfortable with where they are in the relationship with Canada. The United States hit an array of Canadian goods with 50% tariffs, and Ottawa responded with its own. An archaeological assessment of Brighton's land bank lands did not produce any great surprises, which should keep the process moving forward. Brighton has purchased 27 acres of land just east of No Frills for its land bank program, which would eventually offer up the land for development to increase the community's supply of affordable housing. Mayor Brian Ostrander says that the assessment shows what was likely a farming settlement.
1: It appears to have been a farming house that was converted into a hops barn. Again, nothing surprising. Lots of hops were grown in the area.
0: He says there will be some further assessment after the crops are taken off the field. The municipality continues to work on a development plan for the land. Ontario Premier Doug Ford says he is not worried about the two-year delayed opening of a massive Volkswagen electric vehicle battery plant in southwestern Ontario.
2: I know they said they're going to delay it, but when you sign a $1.4 billion agreement, a contract, that's massive. That says, okay, we're in uncertain times around the world right now, but we have confidence in Ontario, we have confidence in the government and the people.
0: Volkswagen subsidiary PowerCo Canada says that the delay at the $7 billion factory in St. Thomas is due partially to a downshift in market demand on electric vehicles. Education Minister Paul Calandra says that the latest results from the Education Quality and Accountability Office show that Ontario students are making progress in math. He says literacy results also remain strong, with nearly 9 in 10 students meeting the provincial standard in reading and writing by grade 6. The results of standardized testing released today show that Ontario students' persistently low math scores have improved slightly since last year. Math scores on the EQAO tests for grade 6 students in particular have been hovering around the 50% mark for years, meaning only about half the students are meeting the provincial standard. The Ontario government says it will allocate $30 million to the Vector Institute, a nonprofit organization dedicated to research in the field of artificial intelligence. The government says that the funding will advance the responsible adoption of AI. It says the Vector Institute will deliver on the government's plan to protect Ontario's digital sovereignty. The government says it will also build a more competitive, resilient, and self-reliant workforce. Christmas may still be 91 days away, but Christmas Sharing in Belleville is already hard at work with the launch of their 2026 fundraising campaign. The Christmas Sharing program provides families in Belleville who are struggling with food insecurity meal assistance for one of the biggest holidays of the year. With the rising cost of food, program coordinator Sherwin Sam says that the need for help in the community is always growing.
3: If you are in need of support, there is a space for you here. If you are in a fortunate position to support the community, we have a space for you here. Word of mouth is how we've been operating so far. So spread the word and make Christmas brighter for everybody in the community.
0: Those who are in need of assistance will be able to apply between November 2nd and 27th at their office on the second floor of Century Village. And that's the news. In sports, a key West Division matchup tonight in the CFL. The BC Lions host the Saskatchewan Roughriders with second place in the standings on the line. Saskatchewan currently holds down second, but is just 2 points ahead of BC, with tonight's winner also securing the season series. Canada's Leila Fernandez is off to the semifinals at the Singapore Open. Fernandez advanced with a 6-2, 7-5 win over top-seeded Mira Andreeva. Fernandez converted 6-1 break points in the match. She will next face Poland's Maja Falinka. Mercedes' George Russell has claimed the pole for the Azerbaijan Grand Prix. Russell was dominant, finishing nearly a second ahead of the competition. Ferrari's Charles Leclerc was second ahead of McLaren's Oscar Piastri as Kim Antonelli, Formula One's overall leader, hit the wall in qualifying. CJBQ radar weather. Sunny today with a high of 22. Looking at tonight, clear with low temperatures around 11. And tomorrow, sunny with a high of 23. Right now, it's 22 degrees. 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
1: It is Greg Moulton filling in for the vacationing Freddie Vet on a beautiful Friday. It is 2:05. Let's shout, knock yourself out.

Paul Anka with summer's gone. It definitely is. The days are getting shorter, the nights are getting longer, and the boats are now looking like seaplanes. Just saw one leaving the harbor. Now, there's a first for me. Also coming up this weekend, we've got Porch Fest. Bring in neighbors together, music, friendship, and supports taking place tomorrow. Old East Hill, 1 until 4. It's the Doobie Brothers, China Grove, 800-CJBQ.

0: Doobie Brothers and 800-CJBQ. It is 216. 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Lots of sunshine today. We'll see clear skies tonight and a low of 8. Tomorrow, sunny, highs of 21. Cloudy skies on Sunday and 22, and more clouds on Monday and 22. Right now, 23 degrees at CJBQ.
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0: having a wild weekend with the Rockin' Rebels on 800-CJBQ. It is 2:25 with Greg for Freddie. You can have a wild weekend, actually a wild seven-night Caribbean cruise aboard Celebrity Cruise Line's newest ship, XL, but you got to give me a call to qualify.
1: Go, Francis, go. 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

0: is Bobby Curtola. Don't you sweetheart me. Something my wife says to me all the time, mainly because I'm in trouble an awful lot. It is 2:29 with Greg Moulton in for Freddie Vet. We have more qualifiers for people who want to go on this 7-night Caribbean cruise aboard Celebrity Cruise Line's newest ship, XL. The draw is going to be made the Tuesday after Thanksgiving. It could be Henry. Could be Sherry. You know, I for the life of me, when Sherry called, I could not remember what radio station I was on. I confused her, but we got it all worked out. She's our latest qualifier, Jessica, Beth, and Mary. And we will do it all over again real soon.
1: 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Most music. Do ya do. Do do do do do do. Music.

0: Bill Haley and his comments with ROCK 800 CJBQ 232. It's Greg for Freddie. Have you noticed since fall has come around that your sleep habits are changing a little bit? Well, there's a scientific reason for that. That's because the transition from summer to autumn, we've got the changes in the weather. We have the changes in the sunlight, which affects our sleep schedule and depends on how tired we are. Now, this time of year, you know, when you go to bed, your body likes to be about a couple of degrees lower. The cooler weather makes it falling asleep helping easier, but then we see the temperatures drop as they have overnight. We start to shiver when feel uncomfortable. Longer evenings, you sleep more because we release melatonin when it gets dark outside. And you might feel tireder than usual, so the early evenings might give you an earlier bedtime.
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0: Jack Scott, never felt like this at 800 CJBQ. It's 242. It's Greg for Freddie with sunshine today. And we'll see clear skies tonight, lows of 8, more sun tomorrow with a high of 21, right now 23.
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It's Dion and the Belmonts, and I wonder why. 800-CJBQ, 256, it's Greg for Freddie. Good afternoon. We are heading up to 3 o'clock. We got a look at news coming up at 3 with the bone marks right now, because we're in love on CJBQ.

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1: Good afternoon, it's 3 o'clock. Sunny today with a high of 22. Right now it's 22 degrees. I'm Alan Michael Steele with your CJBQ News Update. Prince Edward County OPP have revealed the charges against three people after an active incident in Consacon, revealing they were investigating a home invasion. On Thursday, shortly after 8:30 a.m., officers responded to Loyalist Parkway in Ameliasburg Ward after receiving a report of a home invasion. Police say that after extensive efforts by responding officers, two individuals were located. Later in the day, one additional person was located and arrested. Charged a 20-year-old and 22-year-old from Montreal and a 20-year-old from Laval. A full list of the charges can be found at quintynews.com. Ontario public high school teachers are set to vote in November on whether they would be willing to strike, meaning all major education unions will now look to their members for strike mandates this fall. Ontario Secondary School Teachers Federation President Marfa Hradry says that the education unions are united in demanding more funding for public education.
2: We are standing together for publicly funded education because regardless of which union you belong to, we are all facing the same pressures.
1: A strike vote does not necessarily mean that a strike will happen. The Liberal government has taken another step forward in talks with Swedish defense company Saab about acquiring GlobalEye radar planes for the Canadian military.
3: Ottawa and Saab say they've agreed on what's called a non-binding term sheet. That's a sort of roadmap for their negotiations, showing serious intent to proceed with their talks. Canada has said it wants to buy 6 airborne early warning and control planes. Saab makes these in partnership with Bombardier, taking its Global 6500 business jet, and then adding military surveillance equipment to make it the GlobalEye aircraft. The federal conservatives have meantime started to raise concerns about how the Liberals came to decide this is the best option for the military. Kyle Duggan, The Canadian Press, Ottawa.
1: A homeless encampment in Montreal's East End has become a flashpoint in Quebec's election campaign. Canadian Press reporter Rob Westgate has the story.
4: About 200 tents line a grassy strip on Notre Dame Street, housing an estimated 180 people. And recently, police revealed that someone brought a baby to the site. All of Quebec's party leaders expressed outrage at the revelation, and the issue was raised in the final leaders' debate amid growing concern over homelessness.
1: The Quebec government estimated a little more than 12,000 people were living on the street in the province in 2025, with about 42% in Montreal. Christmas Sharing in Belleville has officially launched their 2026 fundraising campaign. The program provides food assistance to peoples and families in the Belleville area on Christmas to ensure everyone has a good meal on the holiday. So far, there are two major events planned with a walk-a-thon in October and the annual turkey bingo in November. Kathy Orr, chair of the board of directors, said that they're also already planning for their 60th anniversary campaign next year.
5: I feel it's really important at Christmas time to make sure that people have, you know, at least the necessities that they need to have a nice Christmas dinner with their family and provide for their family a nice meal.
1: Those who are in need of assistance will be able to apply between November 2nd and 27th at the Christmas Sharing Office on the second floor of Century Village. And that's the news. In sports, a key West Division matchup tonight in the CFL. The BC Lions host the Saskatchewan Roughriders with second place in the standings on the line. Saskatchewan currently holds down second, but is just 2 points ahead of BC, with tonight's winner also securing the season series. Canada's Leila Fernandez is off to the semifinals at the Singapore Open. Fernandez advanced with a 6-2, 7-5 win over top-seeded Mira Andreeva. Fernandez converted 6-of-1 break points in the match. She will next face Poland's Maja Falinka. Mercedes' George Russell has claimed the pole for the Azerbaijan Grand Prix. Russell was dominant, finishing nearly a second ahead of the competition. Ferrari's Charles Leclerc was second ahead of McLaren's Oscar Piastri as Kim Antonelli, Formula One's overall leader, hit the wall in qualifying. CJBQ radar weather. Sunny today with a high of 22. Looking at tonight, clear with low temperatures around 11. And tomorrow, sunny with a high of 23. Right now, it's 22 degrees. 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
8: Oh, it is to laugh. It is 306. In for Freddie Vett with the Cascades and the Rhythm of the Rain on 800-CJBQ.

0: It's Buddy Holly, and it doesn't matter anymore. It's 800-CJBQ-313. It's Greg in for Freddie, and we've got the sunshine, and it's going to stay that way today. And tonight, we've got clear skies, a little on the cool side. You might need an extra blanket. I don't know if it's ready to turn on the furnace yet, but lows of 8. Sunshine for tomorrow with a high of 21. Sunday, some clouds rolling in, 22. Cloudy skies on Monday and 22. And then some sun and cloud on Tuesday and 21. Right now, 23 degrees at CJBQ.
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0: 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And congratulations going out to Kayla, had a beautiful baby boy on the 21st. Weighed in at 9 pounds, 8 ounces, so a very healthy baby boy. Name is Henry Walter Douglas, so congratulations.
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0: It is 3:17 at CJBQ and time for now for our Elvis history. And it's on this date, 1954. Elvis Presley appeared live in the Grand Ole Opry, performed Blue Moon of Kentucky. He was later told to go home and take up his profession as a truck driver. In 1954, his song was released. It was the B-side of I Don't Care If the Sun Don't Shine from Disney's Cinderella. It is Elvis Presley's Good Rockin' Tonight.
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800-CJBQ, 322, the Staccatos. That's a band that would later become the five-man electrical band, and I know you've heard it all before. That's because every time we play the Staccatos, you got to mention it, that they become the five-man electrical band. It's in the handbook. If an announcer doesn't do it, you call them up and say, hey, you didn't do what's in the handbook. Speaking of the handbook, it also says it's time to take more cruise qualifiers. So give me

0: All they had perfect harmonies, didn't they? Everly Brothers and Let It Be Me at 800-CJBQ. It is 3:30. It's Greg for Freddie. I committed a faux pas. I said we'd be taking more qualifiers tomorrow. I mean next hour. So if you didn't get through this hour, you can always get through next hour. Coming up tomorrow, if you're going to be in downtown Napanee, you're in for a treat. Guitars and Cars returns from 10 till 3. It's a day surrounded by hundreds of classic cars and hot rods and live music. There's performances by Deja Vu on the main stage and Full English on the courthouse lawn. And it's going on from 11 till 2. The event goes on from 11 till 3. After 2 o'clock, they're going to be making the awards.
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0: Well, Five Nations Mobile and Cloud 49, Highway 49 south of York Road, Deserano, cloud49.ca. 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

It's Garden Party from Ricky Nelson on 800 CJBQ. It is 3:38, time for your Beatles Song of the Day, and it was on this date, September 25th, in 1965, the start of the U.S. screenings of the Beatles cartoon series. That was the one they never even tried to match up the voices like Yellow Submarine did. On this date in 1967, there was a recording of The Fool on a Hill. It was on this date in 1963. This song was number one for its fourth and last week on the UK chart.

Sandy Selsey going to buy some records on 800-CJBQ. Of course, with the way the prices of records are now, she may only get one. Remember, used to go into the record store, $8.99 for an LP. Now those same LPs are $48.99. It's Dale Hawkins, Susie Q at 800-CJBQ.

0: It is the main ingredient, and everybody plays the fool on 800-CJBQ at 349 with Gray Moulton under the sunshine. Right now, 23 degrees and coming up. It's a song. It's a great song, but as a drummer, and I've spoken to a lot of drummers over the years, there's hardly any of them who really enjoy playing in it. That's coming next.
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It's 3:55 with Greg Moulton. A look at news coming up at 4 o'clock. Taking us up to news time, we've got the Ugly Ducklings and JB and the Playboys with Cheryl.

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1: Good afternoon. It's 4 o'clock. Clear skies for tonight. Right now, 23 degrees, mainly sunny outside. 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
1: Prince Edward County OPP have charged three men from Quebec following an armed home invasion in Consicon Thursday morning. Officers tracked down a suspect vehicle and deployed specialized units to locate the trio. 20-year-old Arthur Mullion, 20-year-old Jeremy Kiamo, and 22-year-old Conrad Fanu Aiko faces numerous charges, including break and enter, pointing a firearm, and disguise with intent. Police say the investigation remains ongoing. Northumberland OPP say they helped recover 650,000 cigarettes in Port Hope. OPP were called to assist a Ministry of Transportation officer during a vehicle stop on Telephone Road. As a result of the investigation, officer seized approximately 650,000 unmarked cigarettes from the vehicle. 47-year-old Kevin Beckford of North York was charged with trafficking in contraband tobacco, possess unmarked cigarettes for sale, possess unmarked cigarettes, and drive vehicle or boat with cannabis readily available. The accused scheduled to appear before the Ontario Court of Justice in Cobourg in December 2026. British Columbia's Attorney General says she has asked Ottawa to change the criminal code after new details involving the Tumbler Ridge mass shooter. U.S.-based magazine Mother Jones reported OpenAI's chatbot coached the Tumbler Ridge shooter before the deadly attack. The outlet reported OpenAI's ChatGPT vividly described the effectiveness of a shotgun in a classroom. B.C. Attorney General Nikki Sharma says she's not yet received a response from Ottawa, but thinks criminal code changes would hold AI companies accountable and change their behavior. Ontario public high school teachers are set to vote in November on whether they would be willing to strike, meaning all major education unions will now look to their members for strike mandates this fall. Ontario Secondary School Teachers Federation President Martha Radwe says the education unions are united in demanding more funding for public education.
6: We are standing together for publicly funded education because regardless of which union you belong to, we are all facing the same pressures.
1: A strike vote does not necessarily mean a strike will happen. Canada's Competition Bureau will start gathering information on retail grocery pricing policies next week. The Bureau launched an investigation in June looking at competition in the grocery sector. The investigation includes looking at the way items are priced on store shelves and examining skimpflation, where stores sell a lower quality product for the same price. This latest investigation will build on the findings of the Bureau's 2023 study, which found greater competition could help lower prices and spur innovation. Today is the last day to apply for a mail-in ballot for Alberta's referendum. Canadian Press reporter Jason White has the details.
7: Elections Alberta says it will stop accepting applications for mail-in ballots at midnight tonight. Those ballots must be returned by October 16th at 5 p.m. The referendum's in-person voting day is October 19th.
1: The agency says that as of yesterday afternoon, it's received 673,000 requests for mail-in ballots, marking a massive increase from the 63,000 for the province's 2023 general election. Christmas Sharing in Belleville has officially launched their 2026 fundraising campaign. The program provides food assistance to people and families in the Belleville area on Christmas to ensure everyone has a good meal on the holiday. So far, there are two major events planned with a walkathon in October and the annual Turkey Bingo in November. Kathy Orr, chair of the board of directors, said that they're also already planning for their 60th anniversary campaign next year.
8: I feel it's really important at Christmas time to make sure that people have, you know, at least the necessities that they need to have a nice Christmas dinner with their family and provide for their family a nice meal.
1: Those who are in need of assistance will be able to apply between November 2nd and 27th at their office on the second floor of Century Village. And that's your news. In sports, it's the start of a new era of junior hockey tonight as the Brighton Vikings play their first game, welcoming the Orangeville Blitz. They are part of the Greater Metro Junior A Hockey League, and puck drop is at 7:30 p.m. In the OJHL tonight, it's the Battle of Quinte as the Trenton Golden Hawks welcome the Wellington Dukes. In Junior C action, the Trent Hills Thunder visit the Napanee Raiders. Last night, the Frankfort Huskies defeated the Port Hope Panthers 10-2, while the Picton Pirates scored a 2-1 OT win over the Lakefield Chiefs. Local senior hockey action begins this weekend as the Tamworth Sabres welcome the County Royals tomorrow. Toronto Blue Jays close out their regular season schedule at Rogers Centre tonight with a three-game series against the Cincinnati Reds. First pitch at 7:07. In the CFL tonight, Week 17 starts with a doubleheader as the Toronto Argonauts visit the Winnipeg Blue Bombers at 8, while the BC Lions host the Saskatchewan Roughriders at 10:30 p.m. Eastern Time. CJBQ radar weather, clear skies tonight, a low of 8, sunshine for tomorrow, a high of 23, and then cloudy skies for Sunday, a high of 22. 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I'm Zach McGibbon in the Quinny News Center.
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4: Good afternoon. It's a clear drive on the 401 in both directions. Belleville and Trenton streets both look good. Highways 62 and 37 are moving well, and Highway 49 just has construction-related delays in between County Road 15 and about Bethesda Road right now. Highway 2 also slows from Shannonville Road to about Brant Street in both directions. 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With the latest traffic, I'm Antonia Altabonte.
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0: Read it tomorrow. See it tonight. Hear it today. This is Eastern Ontario's number one name in news. 800 CJBQ.

Paula's and Sorry I Ran All the Way Home at 800-CJBQ. It is 413 with Greg Moulton in for Freddie Vet under the sun. 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
1: and tell me that you love me on 800-CJBQ. It is 417. More qualifiers that are, one of them could be drawn the day after Thanksgiving. Could be Shelley, Chris, Wendy, Chatty, or Rita. They all got through. And thanks for everyone who tried to get through this afternoon. We will have another chance for you to qualify next hour.

0: It's the Honeycombs. Have I the right at 800-CJBQ 421. It's Greg for Freddie. Big event coming up on Sunday for the Humane Society Hastings Prince Edward. Their annual Junk in the Trunk fundraiser. Ooh, it's even fun to say. It's taking place on Sunday from 9 till 2. That's at West City Power Sports Parking Lot, 720 Dundas Street West, here in Belleville.
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Jack London and the Sparrows, and If You Don't Want My Love, it's 800 CJBQ at 426 with Greg Moulton. To check in with Kevin Williams, still ahead, find out what our weather is going to be like for the next few days. Right now, Devil U with the Stampeders on CJBQ.

0: It is Walk Right In with the Rooftop Singers on 800 CJBQ 432. It's Greg Moulton in for Freddie Vent and Kevin Williams. 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Your next vehicle is closer than you think. Belleville Toyota, Millennium Parkway. And good afternoon, Kevin. How are you doing today on this beautiful day?
1: Good to be with you, Greg. Good afternoon, and how are you?
0: I'm doing well. You know, my daughter goes to school in the morning. She wears shorts, and I asked her this morning why, and she said it's a little cool now, but the temperatures rise right up, so she feels comfortable when she's coming home from school. So I can now see that.
1: Well, she's smart. give her credit. I give her a lot of credit. Yeah, absolutely. You know what? It's that time of year, the time of year when often a jacket or coat will be left on the school bus because, you know, you forget about it. You need it in the morning and don't in the afternoon. This is how September rolls. And not much change is coming, even as a big storm lambastes the upper Atlantic coast from Boston down to Norfolk, Virginia. Wind, rain, high surf, lousy weekend. We're going to stay above the fray by and large. We've got a nice night tonight, nice day tomorrow. We've got Porch Fest, Millersburg Fair. Sunday, I think that system will have enough moisture thrown westward to kind of cloud up the skies. That's been our thought for a while. Rain, I think it may stay east of us, but not by much. And by the end of the day, if it were to rain a little bit, I wouldn't be shocked. I think it's a good weekend overall, but I definitely give the nod to tomorrow as the nicer of the 2 days to be out and about. The call for tonight is just fine. That moon, not full yet. The moon is full tomorrow night, but it's going to appear full tonight. Brilliant moonlight, crisp and comfortably cool again, below 7 in town. Temps ranging from 11 near the water to +4 along the Highway 7 corridor, where they're good again.

0: be a little light frost, as there was earlier this morning. Tomorrow, a good deal of sunshine and pleasant, the high 23. Sunday, rather cloudy and breezy, with a high temperature then up 22. Maybe a spot of rain by the end of the day. Greg?
1: Well, you have yourself a great weekend, and I'll talk to you again on Monday.
0: Sounds like a plan. Thank you, Greg.
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It's Ray Peterson and Tell Laura I Love Her at 800-CJBQ 444 with a couple of guys who wrote a lot of hits for the Monkees, but also kept one for themselves. 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

0: Bernie Early, Rock Doll at 800-CJBQ. It's 448 with Gray Moulton in for Freddie Vett. You know who's back on Monday? Ted Bradford's returning off of his week of vacation, and he'll have the brain game Monday morning, 11:15. You can test your brain, win prizes like a gift card to Arby's Restaurant, all coming up on Monday.
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Bobby Lewis was tossing and turning at 800-CJBQ at 454. It's Greg for Freddie with John Kay and Steppenwolf and Rock Me.

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2: Good afternoon. Clear skies for tonight. Right now it's 23 degrees and partly cloudy. 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
2: Prince Edward County OPP revealing the charges against three people after an active incident in Consicon, revealing they were investigating a home invasion. On Thursday, shortly after 8:30 a.m., officers respond to Loyalist Parkway in Emilsburg Ward after receiving a report of a home invasion. Police say that after extensive efforts by responding officers, two individuals were located. Later in the day, one additional individual was located and arrested, charged, a 20-year-old and 22-year-old from Montreal and a 20-year-old from Laval. A full list of charges can be found at QuintyNews.com. Northumberland OPP say they helped recover 650,000 cigarettes in Port Hope. OPP were called to assist a Ministry of Transportation officer during a vehicle stop on Telephone Road. As a result of the investigation, officers seized approximately 650,000 unmarked cigarettes from the vehicle. 47-year-old Kevin Beckford of North York was charged with trafficking in contraband tobacco, possess unmarked cigarettes for sale, possess unmarked cigarettes, and drive vehicle or boat with cannabis readily available. The accused scheduled to appear before the Ontario Court of Justice in Cobourg in December of this year. An archaeological assessment of Brighton's land bank lands did not produce any great surprises, which should keep the process moving forward. Brighton has purchased 27 acres of land just east of No Frills for its land bank program, which would eventually offer up the land for developments to increase the community's supply of affordable housing. Mayor Brian Ostrander says the assessment shows what was likely a farming settlement.
5: It appears to have been a farming house that was converted into a hops barn. Again, nothing surprising. Lots of hops were grown in the area.
2: He says there will be some further assessment after the crops are taken off the field. The municipality continues to work on a development plan for the land. The Bancroft Overnight Warming Center will continue to be operated by Hastings County. In May, Hastings County Council approved issuing an expression of interest for a local partner to take over day-to-day operations of the warming center. That expression came back before council yesterday, with no submissions except by the security company currently contracted for the site. As a result of the lack of submissions, operations are set to continue at the site under the current model. British Columbia's Attorney General Nikki Sharma says she's asked the federal government to update the criminal code after a new report revealed OpenAI's ChatGPT chatbot advised the Tumblr Ridge shooter on how to bypass its safeguards and receive information on violent scenarios. U.S.-based magazine Mother Jones reported ChatGPT coached 18-year-old Jesse Van Rootselaar before the deadly attack in February. Sharma says the proposed changes are about accountability.
6: I think if we do the right changes to the criminal code, it will change the behavior of AI companies because there will be a clear line to accountability.
2: NDP leader David Eby said during a campaign stop in the provincial election that there should be criminal charges against OpenAI if the allegations in the report are true. Ontario public high school teachers set to vote in November on whether they would be willing to strike, meaning all major education unions will now look to their members for strike mandates this fall. Ontario Secondary School Teachers Federation President Martha Radowy says the education unions are united in demanding more funding for public education.
7: We are standing together for publicly funded education because regardless of which union you belong to, we are all facing the same pressures.
2: A strike vote does not necessarily mean a strike will happen. Canada's Competition Bureau set to look into retail grocery pricing policies. Canadian Press reporter Jason White has the details.
8: Canada's Competition Bureau will start gathering information next week on retail grocery pricing policies. That includes looking at skimpflation, where stores sell you a lower quality product for the same price.
2: The Bureau also investigating how items are priced on store shelves and how consumers buy them using tools such as loyalty programs. The latest investigation will build on the findings on the Bureau's 2023 Retail Grocery Market Study, which found greater competition could help lower prices and spur innovation. A former high-ranking national security official says the likelihood of a U.S. attack on Canada is minuscule. Jody Thomas served as National Security and Intelligence Advisor to former Prime Minister Justin Trudeau. She was asked about the possibility of a U.S. invasion during an onstage discussion at the Global Business Forum in Banff. She says she sees no way it would escalate to that point.
9: The reality is the United States is 10 times larger than us. There'd be maybe a few days of mobilization and movement before I think it would stop, because Canada would not want harm done to our citizens. We would not want to see loss of life.
2: Prime Minister Mark Carney called the possibility an extreme tail risk scenario in an interview with the New York Times. Defense Minister David McGuinty later said it's normal for all militaries to consider such risks. Foreign Affairs Minister Anita Anand says Canada supports LGBTQ plus rights despite Ottawa's silence on Turkey's crackdown. The Liberal government did not join Germany, France, and other countries last week condemning Turkey for raiding multiple organizations and detaining hundreds of activists. Canada currently negotiating a free trade agreement with Turkey. Prime Minister Mark Carney has said he's limiting the government's public criticism on human rights in places like China and Saudi Arabia. A Canadian has been charged in the United States with three counts of voter fraud. Christiane Vanette Yun is accused of casting ballots in three elections without being a U.S. citizen. The U.S. Attorney's Office for Florida says the 75-year-old was in the U.S. illegally when she voted in the 2022 and 2024 general elections, as well as the 2022 primary elections. If she's convicted, she will face a maximum penalty of 3 years in prison. Security deficiencies at Utah University, where Charlie Kirk was killed, are being highlighted in a new report. AP's Lisa Dwyer has the story.
10: A new report released by Utah Valley University on Charlie Kirk's assassination last year says Kirk's Turning Point USA organization insisted that Kirk speak outdoors despite security concerns. The report also says the university did not conduct a formal security assessment or properly assess dangers, did not create a written event action plan, and deferred critical decision-making to Turning Point USA. The external independent review says there was no clear coordination between Kirk's private security team and external law enforcement partners. I'm Lisa Dwyer.
2: Pour yourself a cup of ambition. This is Dolly Parton Day. September 25th is a wink at her song, 9 to 5. Communities around the globe are dedicating today to honoring the beloved country singer with parades, dress-up events, and book donation drives. Parton died of cancer last month at age 80 after building an impressive legacy as a singer-songwriter, actor, philanthropist, and entrepreneur. Christmas Sharing in Belleville has officially launched their 2026 fundraising campaign. The program provides food assistance to people and families in the Belleville area on Christmas to ensure everyone has a good meal on the holiday. So far, there are two major events planned, with a walkathon in October and the annual turkey bingo in November. Kathy Orr, chair of the board of directors, said that they're also already planning for their 60th anniversary campaign next year.
11: It feels really important at Christmas time to make sure that people have, you know, at least the necessities that they need to have a nice Christmas dinner with their family and provide for their family a nice meal.
2: Those who are in need of assistance will be able to apply between November 2nd and 27th at their office on the second floor of Century Village. And that's your news in sports. It's the start of a new era of junior hockey tonight as the Brighton Vikings play their first game, welcoming the Orangeville Blitz. They are part of the Greater Metro Junior A Hockey League, and puck drop is at 7:30 p.m. In the OJHL tonight, it's the Battle of Quinte as the Trenton Golden Hawks welcome the Wellington Dukes. In Junior C action, the Trent Hills Thunder visit the Napanee Raiders. Last night, the Frankfurt Huskies defeated the Port Hope Panthers 10-2, while the Picton Pirates scored a 2-1 OT win over the Lakefield Chiefs. Local senior hockey action begins this weekend as the Tamworth Sabres welcome the County Royals tomorrow. Toronto Blue Jays close out their regular season schedule at Rogers Centre tonight with a three-game series against the Cincinnati Reds. First pitch at 7:07. In the CFL tonight, Week 17 starts with a doubleheader as the Toronto Argonauts visit the Winnipeg Blue Bombers at 8, while the BC Lions host the Saskatchewan Roughriders at 10:30 p.m. Eastern Time. CJBQ radar weather. Clear skies tonight, a low of 8. Sunshine for tomorrow, a high of 23. And then cloudy skies for Sunday, a high of 22. 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I'm Zach McGibbon in the Quinny News Center.
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12: We're doing well on the 401 in both directions. Belleville and Trenton streets still look good. Highway 62 and 37 are moving well from the 401 to Highway 7. And Highway 2 just slows from Brant Street to Shannonville Road. Highway 49 also construction-related delays through Fish Lake Road and Bethesda. 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With the latest traffic, I'm Antonia Altavante.
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It's Ronnie and the Daytonas. Little GTO on 800-CJBQ 514. It's Greg Fruffetti. Sunshine right now, just blasting through the window, and I am looking for more cruise qualifiers. Yes, I am. Give me a call right now.

It is Chris Montez, and call me on 800-CJBQ at 519. That is exactly what Giselle, Shelley, Beth, Mike, and Lori Ann did, and they are latest qualifiers for that seven-night Caribbean cruise aboard Celebrity Cruise Line's newest ship, Excel. And thanks for everyone who did call. We'll have another chance for you to qualify again tomorrow morning with Brian DeCare.

0: It is Dick and Dee Dee in the mountains high and 800 CJBQ. It is 521. It's Craig for Freddie with the sunshine. I can tell the sun is shining. It's coming right into the window. We have these new automatic blinds that you're supposed to use a remote control on, and they're supposed to open and close automatically. It's great until the battery goes dead in the remote control and you can't find a spare battery. We do have clear skies tonight with a low of 8, sunshine tomorrow, highs of 23, cloudy on Sunday and 22, and cloudy skies on Monday and 22. Right now, 23 degrees. At CJBQ.
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That was a song she performed on the television series Batman when she made a guest appearance as one of Catwoman's gang. California Nights, Leslie Gore, 528 with Grableton in for Freddie Vett with the southbound train and Steel River.

0: on to the Hawks and He Don't Love You on 800-CJBQ 534 with Greer Moulton. Canadian military veterans are going to be the beneficiaries of big fundraising walk, which is going to be held in Trenton this Sunday. Registration begins at noon. The 9th annual Canadian Walk for Veterans. It's held in 30 different communities across the country, raises money for local and national charities and support members of the Canadian military and their families. Locally, the walk will be going from the Trenton Military Resource Center on RCAF Road.
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Terry Black, Unless You Care, at 800-CJBQ 542 with Gray Moulton under the sunshine, 23 degrees with the Outsiders, and Time Won't Let Me.

0: Robbie Lane and the Disciples, Ain't Love a Funny Thing, 800-CJBQ, 547. Greater Napanee is proclaimed September 28th, National British Home Child Day, where the community is encouraged to leave the porch lights on as part of the Beacons of Light tribute.
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It's Harry Nilsson, and everybody's talking at 800-CJBQ, 555 with Greg Moulton in for Freddie Vett. Heading up to 6 o'clock with a look at news with Zach McGibbon at 6. Right now, the Shantays with Pipeline.

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1: Good evening. It's 6 o'clock. Clear skies for tonight. Right now, partly cloudy and 23 degrees. I'm Zach McGibb with your CJBQ news update. Prince Edward County OPP revealing the charges against three people after an active incident in Consicon, revealing they were investigating a home invasion. On Thursday, shortly after 8:30 a.m., officers respond to Loyalist Parkway in Emilsburg Ward after receiving a report of a home invasion. Police say that after extensive efforts by responding officers, two individuals were located. Later in the day, one additional individual was located and arrested, charged, a 20-year-old and 22-year-old from Montreal and a 20-year-old from Laval. A full list of charges can be found at QuintyNews.com. Northumberland OPP say they helped recover 650,000 cigarettes in Port Hope. OPP were called to assist a Ministry of Transportation officer during a vehicle stop on Telephone Road. As a result of the investigation, officers seized approximately 650,000 unmarked cigarettes from the vehicle. 47-year-old Kevin Beckford of North York was charged with trafficking in contraband tobacco, possess unmarked cigarettes for sale, possess unmarked cigarettes, and drive vehicle or boat with cannabis readily available. The accused scheduled to appear before the Ontario Court of Justice in Cobourg in December of this year. An archaeological assessment of Brighton's land bank lands did not produce any great surprises, which should keep the process moving forward. Brighton has purchased 27 acres of land just east of No Frills for its land bank program, which would eventually offer up the land for developments to increase the community's supply of affordable housing. Mayor Brian Ostrander says the assessment shows what was likely a farming settlement.
2: It appears to have been a farming house that was converted into a hops barn. Again, nothing surprising. Lots of hops were grown in the area.
1: He says there will be some further assessment after the crops are taken off the field. The municipality continues to work on a development plan for the land. The Bancroft Overnight Warming Center will continue to be operated by Hastings County. In May, Hastings County Council approved issuing an expression of interest for a local partner to take over day-to-day operations of the warming center. That expression came back before council yesterday, with no submissions except by the security company currently contracted for the site. As a result of the lack of submissions, operations are set to continue at the site under the current model. British Columbia's Attorney General Nikki Sharma says she's asked the federal government to update the criminal code after a new report revealed OpenAI's ChatGPT chatbot advised the Tumblr Ridge shooter on how to bypass its safeguards and receive information on violent scenarios. U.S.-based magazine Mother Jones reported ChatGPT coached 18-year-old Jesse Van Rootselaar before the deadly attack in February. Sharma says the proposed changes are about accountability.
3: I think if we do the right changes to the criminal code, it will change the behavior of AI companies because there will be a clear line to accountability.
1: NDP leader David Eby said during a campaign stop in the provincial election that there should be criminal charges against OpenAI if the allegations in the report are true. Ontario public high school teachers set to vote in November on whether they would be willing to strike, meaning all major education unions will now look to their members for strike mandates this fall. Ontario's Secondary School Teachers Federation President Martha Radowy says the education unions are united in demanding more funding for public education.
4: We are standing together for publicly funded education because regardless of which union you belong to, we are all facing the same pressures.
1: A strike vote does not necessarily mean a strike will happen. And that's your news in sports. It's the start of a new era of junior hockey tonight as the Brighton Vikings play their first game, welcoming the Orangeville Blitz. They are part of the Greater Metro Junior A Hockey League, and puck drop is at 7:30 p.m. In the OJHL tonight, it's the Battle of Quinte as the Trenton Golden Hawks welcome the Wellington Dukes. In Junior C action, the Trent Hills Thunder visit the Napanee Raiders. Last night, the Frankfort Huskies defeated the Port Hope Panthers 10-2, while the Picton Pirates scored a 2-1 OT win over the Lakefield Chiefs. Local senior hockey action begins this weekend as the Tamworth Sabres welcome the County Royals tomorrow. Toronto Blue Jays close out their regular season schedule at Rogers Centre tonight with a 3-game series against the Cincinnati Reds. First pitch at 7:07. In the CFL tonight, Week 17 starts with a doubleheader as the Toronto Argonauts visit the Winnipeg Blue Bombers at 8, while the BC Lions host the Saskatchewan Roughriders at 10:30 p.m. Eastern Time. CJBQ radar weather. Clear skies tonight, a low of 8. Sunshine for tomorrow, high of 23. And then cloudy skies for Sunday, a high of 22. 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I'm Zach McGibbon in the Quinney News Center.
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0: It's the Coasters, and I'm a hog for you, baby, at 800-CJBQ. It's Greg for Freddie, also Gary Lewis and the Playboys, Little Caesar and the Consoles, the Trogs and the Trogs, and we start things off with Tom Jones. How are you doing? We've got clear skies tonight, lows of 8, sunshine tomorrow with a high of 23, and cloudy 22 for Sunday. Some 22 degrees with some cloudy skies for Monday, back to sunshine by Tuesday.
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800-CJBQ, and they had nowhere to run to with Martha and the Vandellas. Well, if you've been wondering what's going on with the Glanmore National Historic Site, it is closed to the public until the 30th to allow the installation of their upcoming Creepy Curiosities exhibit. The temporary closure will provide the staff with the time and space required to complete an expanded exhibition installation throughout the historic house, and then it will reopen to the public once it's all complete.

Cougar Town with Nancy Sinatra. And wow, we heard Haunted. And I can go through everything after talking about haunted, creepy curiosities at Glanmore. Maybe I'm just stretching a little bit there. Right now, ABC.

0: They gaped upon me with their mouths, as a ravening and a roaring lion. I am poured out like water, and all my bones are out of joint. 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
1: Okay. It's the Guess Who. Hang on to your life at 800-CJBQ with Greg Moulton. Clear skies tonight, lows of 8, sunny tomorrow, 23. Bit of cloud and 22 for Sunday, and cloudy and 22 for Monday. Sun and cloud and 21 for Tuesday.
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3: From the National Newsroom of the Canadian Press, I'm Jason White. A new report from U.S.-based magazine Mother Jones details how OpenAI's chatbot allegedly coached the Tumblr Ridge mass shooter. The details include how ChatGPT advised ways to get around its own safety controls. British Columbia NDP leader David Eby says the reported allegations are shocking.
4: We're in the litigation in the United States. OpenAI will be held accountable. These companies cannot be trusted. They need to be regulated. And frankly, if the allegations in that media reporting are true, they need to be criminally charged.
3: The BC government's asked Ottawa to change the federal criminal code to hold artificial intelligence companies criminally responsible. Multiple police forces are investigating threats made against 9 Islamic schools across the country. The Muslim Association of Canada says its schools in Ontario, BC, and Quebec received the same anonymous email threatening violence. The threats come against a backdrop of rising Islamophobia. Police reported hate crimes against Muslims in Canada have risen by more than 170% between 2020 and 2024. Foreign Affairs Minister Anita Anand says Canada supports LGBTQ plus rights, despite Ottawa's recent silence on Turkey's crackdown. The Liberal government did not join Germany, France, and other countries last week condemning Turkey for raiding multiple organizations and detaining hundreds of activists. Anand says that has nothing to do with Canada negotiating a free trade agreement with Turkey. Coalition Avenir Quebec leader Christine Frechette says she's very concerned by the possibility of U.S. interference in the Quebec election. The incumbent premier says she's asked to meet with Prime Minister Mark Carney on the matter. Foreign Affairs Minister Anita Anand says the federal government takes foreign election interference very seriously, but says she doesn't think there's anything currently affecting Canada's democracy. A panel of business leaders says Canada's 4 Atlantic provinces could become an economic powerhouse if they work together to create a single economy. New Brunswick Premier Susan Holt says the report from the Atlantic Economic Panel offers bold recommendations for transforming the region's lagging economies.
5: Atlantic Canada has what the world needs. We have the resources, we have the energy, we have the grit. And the opportunity is before us to seize. And that's what this report makes clear.
3: The report's authors say the region should remove all trade barriers, but it stops short of suggesting any type of political union.
6: Working 9 to 5.
3: Pour yourself a cup of ambition. This is Dolly Parton Day. September 25th is a bit of a wink at her hit song, 9 to 5. Communities around the globe have been dedicating today to honoring the beloved late country singer with parades, dress-up events, and book donation drives. This is the Canadian Press. In sports, Drew Brown starts as quarterback tonight as the Winnipeg Blue Bombers host the Toronto Argonauts. The Argos have won 3 in a row, securing a home playoff berth in the CFL's East Division. Meanwhile, a big West Division clash tonight sees the BC Lions hosting the Saskatchewan Roughriders. The Vancouver Canucks have claimed goaltender Levi Marilainen off waivers from the Ottawa Senators. Vancouver is expected to start the season without star goalie Thatcher Demko. He had season-ending hip surgery back in January. The Calgary Flames will soon open their final season at the Saddle Dome. Calgary Sports and Entertainment Corporation boss Robert Hayes says the Flames will pay homage to the vintage arena and its history during games this winter.
7: We have a whole bunch, we call them chapters. It's kind of like a book. We're going to have different chapters of the Saddle Dome, and I think we'll have a nod to the Olympics. We'll have a nod to the Stanley Cup.
3: The team's set to move across the street to its new home at Scotia Place next year. From the Canadian Press, I'm Jason White.
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17: 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Anytime you want to dig a little deeper, just go to Tesh.com. That's where you can also email me. And the question is, question of the moment, what is our new favorite pastime? Well, apparently it's doom scrolling in the bathroom. A new survey finding that people spend a whopping 4.5 days a year scrolling through social media while in the bathroom. But that trend has doctors concerned, yeah, because a trip to the bathroom should take about 5 minutes total. But the average person is spending an extra 13 minutes a day in the bathroom looking at their phone. And doctors say all that extra time sitting on the toilet could be a recipe for hemorrhoids. According to the study, 61% admit they intentionally linger to finish watching videos. For Gen Z, the number climbs to 72%. And 20% of people have taken a work call or attended a meeting while actively on the toilet. This also means your phone is becoming a bacteria buffet. So the experts say you really should be leaving your phone in the other room.
8: Intelligence for your life.
17: And just ahead, is it ever too late to start eating healthy? Doctors have a surprising answer, and I'll share that with you next.
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1: From the National Newsroom of the Canadian Press, I'm John Kennedy. A report from U.S.-based magazine Mother Jones says the Tumblr Ridge shooter used various prompts to circumvent the safety controls of OpenAI's chatbot. British Columbia NDP leader David Eby says the reported allegations are shocking.
2: I just want to say right now the family's got to be hurting. To read that, to know that is what happened. We stand with them. We're in a litigation in the United States. OpenAI will be held accountable. These companies cannot be trusted. They need to be regulated. And frankly, if the allegations in that media reporting are true, they need to be criminally charged.
1: The provincial government has asked Ottawa to change the federal criminal code to hold artificial intelligence companies criminally accountable. Members of Parliament are split on the role of artificial intelligence and how it should be used in the House of Commons. Some feel that AI chatbots can't convey the emotion or tone that they want to communicate, while others feel it's a very useful tool. The Economist reports as much as 20% of what was said on the floor of the House of Commons in late 2025 was flagged as AI-generated. A spokesperson for the Prime Minister's office says neither the Prime Minister